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1: It is now 6 o'clock, the news on Radio 1. I am Wycliffe Sebunya. President Yoweri Museveni pledges 2 billion shillings to support Ugandans returned from South Africa after xenophobic attacks, saying the funds will be channeled through their SACCO to help them start businesses. Speaking at the National Leadership Institute in Chankwanzi, Museveni said he had raised the matter with South African President Cyril Ramaphosa, expressing concern over the attacks on fellow Africans despite Uganda's contribution to South Africa's liberation struggle. He urges the returnees to take advantage of opportunities in Uganda and contribute to national development. Cabinet will today hold a special session to honor the late General Moses Ali. General Ali, the former third deputy premier, died over the weekend. The Minister of State for Veteran Affairs, Huda Oleru, says the body will be moved to Parliament on Tuesday before public viewing at Kololo Independence Grounds. She adds that the burial program for Westnor will be announced later. Minister Huda confirms that President Museveni has granted General Moses Ali a special official burial in recognition for his service to the country.
2: General has been a mentor. General has been a unifier. General has been a peace lover. General has been somebody with a developmental mind. He is a nationalist. When NRA was fighting here in Luero, General Moses Ali with the team were fighting in West Nile. At the end, they united and they bring peace, which we are enjoying here in Uganda today. General loved his religion so, so much. That's why you see almost every mosque wanted us to take the body and they give their final prayer.
1: A total of 600 more Ugandans have registered to be repatriated back home following xenophobic attacks in South Africa. It's after the first batch of over 1,000 Ugandans were returned back home in a government-coordinated rescue mission. Acting Foreign Affairs Minister Haruna Kasolo says the registered Ugandans want government to help bring them back home. This, as President Museveni met Ugandans recently repatriated from South Africa.
3: Also in South Africa, there are other 600 Ugandans that have voluntarily registered with our head of mission, and they would wish to be supported also to come back home. I have already instructed our ambassador, the head of mission in Pretoria, to carefully profile the extent of damage and losses that our Ugandans suffered. Your Excellency, on a sad note, we lost 3 Ugandans.
1: In the meantime, the Prime Minister, Robinson Abanja, reveals that over 525 Ugandans are stranded in Cambodia and are appealing to government to facilitate their return. Abanja says the group was lured there with promises of better employment.
4: We have 525 Ugandans in Cambodia. They are every day on my phone. The moment they saw these people in Changhuans, every day. So I request Your Excellency if we can also support them because they are truly suffering in that part of the world.
1: Also, the U.S. military says it has completed its 9th consecutive night of strikes against Iran, targeting command centers, air defense sites, maritime assets, missile facilities, and communications networks. A U.S. service member has died in northern Iraq after controlled detonation of an exploded ordnance from a downed Iranian drone, according to CENTCOM. The U.S. military says its forces redirected 6 commercial vessels and disabled another while enforcing a naval blockade on Iran. The Iranian Atomic Agency says multiple projectiles hit the under-construction Dakhovin nuclear power plant site, according to local media. In other sports, Ferran Torres scored in the 106th minute to lift Spain to their second World Cup title with a 1-0 win in extra time over 10-man Argentina in the final. Torres' deserved winner on Sunday came 16 years and 8 days after Andres Iniesta also scored in extra time to lift the Spaniards to their first world championship with a 1-0 victory over the Netherlands. Spain remained the only nation ever to win a European Championship and World Cup in successive tournaments, having now done so a second time. They are also the first World Cup champions ever to concede only once across an entire tournament. Lionel Messi's Argentina failed to earn a title for the first time in 3 major tournaments, having also captured the 2021 and 2024 Copa America's either side of their 2022 World Cup triumph. The 39-year-old 8-time Ballon d'Or winner Messi finished the competition with 8 goals and 4 assists. Coming up, the great morning.
0: That was the news on Radio 1. This is just how great it would sound. Memories just keep coming.

0: 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Welcome to a brand new week.
1: Fresh out of an eventful weekend. Ladies and gentlemen, it's going to be absolute jam-packed this morning. Everything from World Cup to even things like I have Lugambo. Today is going to be for Salawad.
0: You're going to spill.
1: But as we start off, of course, let us know. Do we like Spain?
0: Yes.
1: Do we like Spain?
0: Yeah, absolutely.
1: Okay, you listen to
0: me. Even though they said Spain is not Uganda in 2012.
1: Oh, okay.
0: We still like them. They ensured world peace.
1: Yeah. So get into the comment section and let us know. If you're wondering where this comment section is, it's on our WhatsApp line. That's 0703090090. But it's also where we take your WhatsApp messages for the Kids Corner. Anything
0: right.
1: The kids have been up to, put it on there. Anything that you want at all, put it on there. But we also use that for the wake-up calls. And the wake-up calls are for us to wake you up and tell you, World Cup is over. Dear
0: boy,
1: women,
0: boy.
1: World Cup is over. He no longer has an excuse to be out late.
0: Let no one tell you they're going for a World Cup game. But pre-season is here. Pre-season games are here.
1: You've started. Well, good morning. John and Q waking you up on Radio 1.
0: Oh, by the way, guys, we'll also tell us make it headlines in the papers. We start off with some somber news. Moses Ali, the passing, of course. And it was one of our main news stories as well in our news headlines. We'll get to that. Wycliffe will be back here to tell us what's happening in Bukedde. Why are you winking?
1: But, Jonah, your big mouth.
0: Yeah, we've got so much more coming up here on the Great Morning Show, I can assure you. And let's have a look at the weather now.
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This could be a weird one. Highest possible temperatures today expected hit about 27, 28 degrees Celsius, but there's a chance of some isolated showers and there'll be some cloud cover. That cloud cover will gather a bit of steam heading into tomorrow, and we could actually see some rainfall as well tomorrow. This week, generally speaking, isolated showers with cloud cover intermittently throughout the course of the week, pretty much. And yeah, that's, but mostly it's going to be sunny as we head towards the tail end of the month. 27, 28 degrees Celsius. That's going to be the range for you this week. Weather forecast on Radio 1 FM 90 returns in the next hour, and it's brought to you by Steel and Tubing.

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0: The Great Morning Show on Radio 1 FM 90 with John and Q. Personal touch there from Hot Chocolate. Yeah, those guys, they were a huge band, huge British R&B band. They had a song like every year for almost a decade. They did some pretty good work.
1: Yeah.
0: The Sexy Thing, you remember that song? They were the guys who gave us that one. So Personal Touch, that's some bit of their work as well.
1: Interesting, interesting. Mm-hmm. They're getting us started on Radio 1 FM 90. 20 minutes in, it's John and Q. John, let me tell you. Mm-hmm. I have a gamble for you from my weekend.
0: Please.
1: You and people in Kampala eat money nicely?
0: Eh.
1: Aya. People in Kampala? Aya. People in Kampala eat nicely. So, over the weekend, I was at the golf club.
0: Aha. That is the capital
1: that
0: city of eating money.
1: Premium eating money. Eating money Pro Max.

0: people each money.
1: Mm-hmm.
0: So I get to the golf club. The first thing is, my dear,
1: mm-hmm.
0: if your card does not fit that account balance,
1: mm.
0: you put it in your bag and go with it. That's the first thing. You put it in, don't you? Hey, my friend. Because you see, while maneuvering to park your car, you might scratch a car that will make your car. Basically, you park carefully.
1: Mm.
0: Mm.
1: And sober.
0: Very sober, my friend. Very sober. Then, when you get inside, the drinks they drink.
1: Mm.
0: The drinks they drink are not for everyday people.
1: Mm.
0: Mm. You know that money laundering kind of drinks?
1: Yes.
0: Money.
1: Yeah. Hey.
0: Of people are washing hands with champagne.
1: Wine. Yes.
0: Colleagues.
1: Dan
0: that's,
1: is,
0: that's the club I want to be part of.
1: Dan said golf club and he took your seat.
0: Just know. Just know. You yourself. Mm. You tell the askaris, it's okay, let me park outside. But you can't even park outside. Because even outside looks nice. Hey. Colleagues, people eat money. shout out to Joel.
1: Yeah.
0: Shout out to
1: our
0: friend Omaria, who brought back Lugambo. Came back and told you. You know, I can't even hide in this city because of you.
1: Whenever Q shows up, I get feedback on my phone. Hey, we're here with Q. And Dale is so safe.
0: No, he needs to befriend you.
1: Yes, he really does need to befriend me. Because I get whenever Q shows up anywhere, I get a message on my phone. Hey, I'm here with Q.
0: Musalawadi. No sooner I arrived than John said, I know where you are, sir, madam. check in.
1: Yes, yes.
0: Hey. Bidio, shout out to the Uganda Golf Club. Shout out.
1: It's an incredible community. And I'll tell you, the best music concert I've ever attended was at the golf club.
0: I think
1: it was about a year or two ago.
0: Mm.
1: It was a jazz concert. I forget, the Kampala Music School, I think, had a performance there.
0: Oh, nice.
1: Listen.
0: That sounds very nice.
1: Listen. That experience was something else. It was bordering on spiritual. Beautiful setup.
0: Wow.
1: Right on the golf course. I can't use enough superlatives. Those guys, they know what the heck they're doing.
0: And you know, they sent me to tell you to go and play golf.
1: Hey.
0: Then I said, let us together.
1: Hey.
0: Let's first collect account balance.
1: Yes, please.
0: Mm. Let's first collect account balance.
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The management of Uganda Electricity Transmission Company, UETCL, informs the general public that it is risky and unsafe to conduct any activity under or within the Wayleaves corridor of any high voltage transmission line. These corridors measure 20 meters, 30 meters, 40 meters, and 60 meters for the 66 kV, 132 kV, 220 kV, and 400 kV respectively. Management has learned that these corridors are being encroached into by some members of the public to carry out their daily activities. These various activities include building both permanent and temporary structures, establishing car bonds, bricklaying, excavation, dumping, tipping, planting vegetation exceeding 6 feet in height, among others. Note that any person who violates the above will be prosecuted in accordance with the law. UETCL advises those intending to carry out any development activity within the vicinity of any high-voltage transmission line to seek guidance from the Wayleaves office located at Plot 10 Hannington Road or call our toll-free line 0800-277-002. 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
2: It's time for the wake-up calls, and as usual, we get those messages from you, and you let us know who you'd like us to wake up. This morning, we kick off with someone who has to wake up his uncle.
3: Mm-hmm.
2: But his uncle has the name Sally. You think he's sneaking Bebe Cool up on us? And if Bebe Cool was your uncle, would you call him Uncle Bebe or Uncle Sally?

0: All right, it's time. Let's get into the wake up call.
1: That's like the like my nickname. Because my nickname's Alice. All my friends call me Alice.
0: Yeah, Alice. Yes.
1: Yeah, my nephews and nieces call me Uncle Alice. Yeah.
0: Poor children will never really understand. Are you one day going to tell us the origins of the name Alice?
1: I should play the song one of these days.
0: Song.
1: I'll schedule it on Friday. Yes, it's a song. The origin.
0: We'll be on.
1: I'm definitely going to schedule it on Friday.
0: So let me tell you. So you know how everything at the golf club was very expensive. Don't ask why I keep talking about it. Even their food was just absolutely divine. So, Bambi, allow me to do a shout out. Can I shout out? Shout out to the meat guy.
1: Hey.
0: He knows what he's doing.
1: Hey.
0: He knows what he's doing. That chicken slapped.
1: Hey.
0: Oh, yo.
1: Dan said he was about to ask you, what did you eat? Now you know.
0: Mm-hmm. The chicken slapped, my friend.
1: Uncle Sally hasn't picked up the phone. Sorry, Lucas. So we are going to have to move on swiftly. We're going to try and pull off a belated call.
0: Sure.
1: Mm-hmm.

0: When was your birthday again?
1: Mine?
0: Yours.
1: Hasn't come through yet.
0: Not yet, eh? Are we saving? Are we going to Spain for your birthday?
1: Yeah. I don't know. We'll cross that bridge when we get to it. For a lot of men, I'm sure I'm not the only one, birthdays can pass without...
0: Small, you blink and you have new cufflinks. Hello?
1: Hello? Hello?
2: Hello?
1: Yes, Juliet, how are you? Hello?
2: Yes, I can hear you.
1: Yes, is this Juliet I'm speaking to?
2: Yes.
1: Juliet, this is John.
0: And this is Q, and we're calling you live on Radio 1 to say...
1: belated...

0: Juliet. Hello? Hello?
1: You have done something I don't even expect.
0: We know your birthday was on the 17th, but we missed doing it on that day. But we did remember, and you know, we have to follow this up. And your team at Uganda Human Rights Commission,
2: they put us up to this.
0: Put us up to this.
1: I'm so humbled. This is so surprising. I'm so surprised. This is a surprise.
0: Ah, fantastic, fantastic.
2: Well, we're glad we could be a part of your celebration, however late it is.
0: Mm-hmm.
1: Thank you so much.
0: All right, all right. You have a lovely day, okay?
1: Thank you.
0: Okay. Uh-huh. Well, that's one wake-up call done. Let's see about pulling off one more, possibly.
2: You know, my little girl was born Friday, 17th.
0: Yeah. How did it go? Because I remember you saying you had to pick up some cake. Emergency.
2: Guys, colleagues, I am bordering on Mother of the Year. I'm just waiting for you guys to award me. But you're there pretending you're not seeing my hard work. I ran around Kampala, picked the cake, picked the toys, picked everything. But you see, when you have girls following each other, because I have the little one, and then I've got the middle one, whose birthday it was. You can't buy one gift.
0: No. There's
2: a whole dynamic.
0: Yes.
2: You can't buy one gift. But then you can't buy... The second gift can't be the same as the first gift.
0: Mm.
2: But at the same time, it can't be far from the first gift. You know what I mean?
0: Yes.
2: So the birthday girl has to feel like...
0: Extra special.
2: But the little one also
0: shouldn't feel left
2: special.
0: Out. Yes.
2: Otherwise, they will make sure that the birthday girl... does not enjoy that day. But at the same time, you can't make the little one feel, the other one feel more special or equal to. But while you're at it, you still have to, for example, even then I still had to do this whole balancing of let her first pick. A balancing
0: it's
2: act,
0: politics,
2: my friend.
0: Eh? High-level politics.
2: Real politics, by the way. Then you have to buy her cake.
0: Mm-hmm.
2: But then you have to know what she wants on the cake.
0: Yeah.
2: But it can't be what the other one wanted on the cake. Otherwise, she's copying. Let me tell you what God did.
0: Hello.
3: Yes, please.
0: Is this Mr. Joseph Nachibinge?
3: Yes, please.
0: Now, Mr. Joseph Nachibinge, this is John, and
2: this is Q. We're calling you from Radio 1 because we want to surprise Pearl Ejang. I don't know if she's there close by.
3: Ejang?
0: Yes.
3: Ejang Leon?
0: Yes. Leona.
3: Okay, who told you to surprise my
2: dad? Oh. I think it's mommy. Who
0: it's
2: told
0: her mom.
2: To surprise her.
3: Okay. With let us not get a disappointment message.
0: Pardon?
2: It's just a birthday.
0: It's just a birthday. Just a birthday message. We wanted to call and wish her a happy birthday on radio.
3: Oh, that is wonderful. Is it young? Okay, she's here with you.
0: Okay.
2: Hi, Ejang, how are you?
4: Hello.
0: Yes, hello, how are you?
2: Hi, how are you?
4: What is this?
0: Pearl, this is John.
2: And this is Q. We're calling you from Radio 1. You're live on air, and we wanted to say...

0: Happy birthday.
1: Thank you.
0: Yeah.
2: This message is actually from Mommy. Mommy asked us to call you, and she wanted us to tell you that she loves you so, so, so much and wishes you good health, more wisdom, wealth, and success in all your endeavors.
0: All right.
2: Happy 11th.
1: Can I talk to Mommy?
0: Oh, no.
2: She's not here, but she's listening to you on radio. Yes. You have your message. Tell her your message. She can hear you on radio.
1: Okay. So, Mommy, thank you for what she has done.
2: Aww. We will.
0: Fantastic. You all enjoy right. your day, okay?
1: Okay,
0: bye. Bye. Aha. Well, that's it for the wake-up calls.
2: First of all, shout out to Mr. Nachibinge.
0: Yes.
2: These are the teachers that we hope to have. Not the other ones. The ABC would tell you, the child is here studying. Team Nalia, we suffered.
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0: Well, we start off with the front page of the New Vision today, ladies and gentlemen. The big story. No prizes for guessing. Moses Ali. His death. And it's just Moses Ali, Cabinet Honor General. West Nile mourns. Muslims hold special prayers. His life and times. Family speaks out and tribute pour in as well. And it's not just his. The mourning is probably extending beyond West Nile. But yeah, at 87 years, he's finally arrested.
1: Well, we join the rest of the world in mourning. The question of who he was born 1939. Can you imagine, in Adjumani district? Which was formerly part of Madi district in northern Uganda. And he defied the odds of his time by attaining basic education before joining the military at a young age. And he achieved considerable feats beyond his contemporaries. He's been a part of some very critical moments. For example, the 1971 military coup that brought Idi Amin to power and overthrew the government of Milton Obote, he was a part of that. So his legacy is big.
0: Yeah,
1: now, the younger generation might just see the frail man that we saw in his last days.
0: Yeah.
1: But I can tell you, he was a robust guy.
0: Yeah.
1: Huge. He was a really robust guy.
0: And mountain of a man.
1: He was a mountain of a man. And so, well, we celebrate him then, we celebrate him now.
0: I wouldn't be born if it wasn't for him, by the way.
1: You're joking.
0: I kid you not.
1: How so?
0: Actually helped my mom sneak out of this country. Her life was in danger at some point.
1: Oh.
0: Yeah.
1: So you really are actively mourning, my dear brother.
0: You could say. Okay. And I did have a meeting with him about 4 or 5 years ago. And, you know, his health had really gone sideways by that time.
1: Yeah.
0: There was a project that I was trying to pull off, and I was trying to help him put the parts together.
1: Yeah.
0: And I'm having a conversation with him, and I could see, I really felt sorry for him because his mind was still sharp. But his body was failing.
1: His body was failing, yeah.
0: But as astounded how sharp his mind was, despite what I was seeing, you know, there was like cognitive dissonance.
1: That was the perfect explanation of don't judge a book by its cover.
0: Yes, I was like, wow. Because as I thought I was going to have to explain myself over and over again. But he was as sharp as
1: Absolutely astute.
0: Yeah, I was like, it was quite something.
1: Yeah. We certainly celebrate life. And on that note, let me take this chance to tell people have bad manners, and I need you to stop having bad manners. Somebody almost misled me on, honestly. You know, when the news had just come out, I said, oh my God, what happened? And someone said, Yamiza Katambala. People have bad manners.
0: Very bad manners.
1: Very bad manners. Very bad manners.
0: Yeah, he's finally arrested. And
1: more stories come through here, and we've got Musa in Mutudo, who says, yes, he can relate. He saved his father from the claws of death during Amin's regime.
0: Musa in Mutudo.
1: Musa in Mutudo,
0: so there's more than one person.
1: There's many people who can attest to how wonderful.
0: And, oh, by the way, his grandfather, incidentally, was born in my village.
1: Oh.
0: Yeah, that's a funny thing. Actually, he still has relatives in my village. also, in the New Vision today, Nambeshe appointed acting NUP president. And because things are very fluid in that neck of the woods, I'm telling you, the political sphere right now, we are crossing the Rubicon in so many ways. Maybe it has been crossed. We're just not aware, but things are so fluid. It's astounding. And if you saw what the son-in-law, Rawogo, put out on social media, you know what I'm talking about.
1: Yeah.
0: Yeah. I'm not going to need to spell it out. I want to stay in my own home.
1: I hear you. I hear you. Cabinet is going to be holding a special session in honor of Moses Ali. Meanwhile, Muslims hold 3 funeral prayers for General Moses Ali. Don't worry, yeah. I have pulled you out of that political story.
0: Well, school transport, government issues new rules. If we digest them today, because I think we shall talk about it tomorrow and talk back. Today, we have the Uganda Railways Corporation in studio for talk back. So digest what the new rules are. Mm. We shall have a more in-depth conversation tomorrow on TalkBack about these new rules for school transport.
1: There's somebody being consecrated.
0: Yeah.
1: Did you miss that?
0: Apologies. Pastor Patience to be ordained bishop. Mm.
1: Pastor Patience.
0: Rawogo. Yes.
1: So she's going to become bishop.
0: Yes. I mean, if it's front page and I say Pastor Patience.
1: Of course. I'm sorry. How could I not assume?
0: Yes.
1: Meanwhile, Lake Victoria concrete wall at Mulungu demolished.
0: Yeah. I was in primary school with her.
1: With who? With Pastor Patience?
0: Yes. We're actually in the same sports house. Very amiable person.
1: Some of you don't know what you want in this life. And no,
0: she was very amiable. She was a gentle soul. That's what I remember
1: John,
0: about her.
1: And you are here. We should be very far in this life, John. And you are here.
0: Anyways.
1: Instead of making strategic friendships, you were there just running around in corduroy. You.
0: Also, in
1: you
0: the division
1: right
0: today. Museveni calls Ramaphosa over xenophobic attacks.
1: In another life, she could have been Pastor Patience or Torachi.
0: No. Way.
1: She was ahead of your club.
0: Yeah, different.
1: Class
0: different
1: and league.
0: Not necessarily.
1: Tell us.
0: Stories for us, yeah. But,
1: oh, okay. Got it.
0: It's also in the new vision today. Captura crash. A family given wrong corpse. Imagine that. Pandemonium at Mulago Hospital after body of one of the pupils who perished in Captura road crash ended up being handed to the wrong family. Yeah. And you can imagine.
1: The damage was.
0: As if you're not in mourning already, you get this. Oh,
1: the wrong
0: one. Just, Ali Kaiwaswa, the deceased, the heartbreaking stuff.
1: Absolutely heartbreaking stuff.
0: I've heard stories of parents dying after receiving the shock.
1: I've heard of that as well. I don't know if there's truth to it, but
0: you know, there's an actual condition called broken heart syndrome.
1: I've heard of it.
0: Yeah, you can literally die from a broken heart. So that's, I get it. My man is in the papers today. I wanted to actually turn up for this one. Fire flavor and friendly rivalry. Comrade Otoni Otoa.
1: Yeah.
0: Shishanyama barbecue cook-off, I would call it. By and Bry, held every third Saturday of the month.
1: Oh, is he
0: Shishanyama
1: featuring?
0: Yeah, he was one of the chefs there.
1: In oil.
0: Alongside Kahiru.
1: Can he cook without oil?
0: Tony. Oh, well done.
1: Well, General Saleh hails strong Uganda-Dutch relations. And Damida hails president for empowering the ghetto, Busoga ghetto youth. We can see what the empowerment looks like. You see what the empowerment looks like down there. Empowerment is in a big saucepan with hues of orange. in hues of orange. And
0: we have a fascination with food.
1: No, Uganda, yeah, food.
0: I don't understand it. It's, and it goes all, you know, you're looking at it, you will even look at cabinet meetings and people are munching on food. Mm. We are the only country where people eat during cabinet meetings.
1: Let me tell you.
0: This is very strange.
1: If you want to capture the heart of a Ugandan,
0: I don't get it.
1: That conversation.
0: Like every gathering of people, there's food. Like you can't gather and just drink water.
1: Mm.
0: There's always food. Well, okay, I know we have a lot of food in this country, but yeah, we shouldn't finish it in one generation.
1: Yeah.
0: Anyways, the Otto Show, that was more than a show off. Check it out in the new vision today.
1: We live to eat.
0: I'm telling you.
1: Meanwhile, the state's allegations against Lukwago is in the papers this morning, and apparently evidence, they say that the state alleges that Andrew Wilson, a proprietor of a private security company dealing in firearms, investigations and tactical training, recorded meetings and conversations with some individuals and handed over electronic devices to investigators for forensic examination. Investigator has also retrieved immigration records of several individuals.
0: What is his name again?
1: Prosecution. Exactly. Ah, that's why I love you, John. You got it.
0: Yeah.
1: Which prosecutors say will show their movements during the alleged meetings and trainings. His name is Andrew Wilson.
0: Andy. Yeah.
1: What in the fake name is this?
0: Yeah, actually, Andy is his pseudonym. He's got another last name, and people in X actually tracked him down over the course of the weekend.
1: Oh, did they?
0: And they were commenting on a video of his, saying you threw our guy under the bus.
1: By the way, Ugandans, they will find you. These
0: anyways,
1: days, social justice is meted out on the phone.
0: Mm-hmm. And also, in the new vision today, best since 1966. That's England's best performance since 1966, finishing third in the World Cup. Of course, we've got champions. Details coming up during the sports updates at halftime.
1: A very, very sore mistake done here by Q Sourcing.
0: Mm-hmm.
1: Who?
0: I've always wondered if that was your company.
1: I'm coming. When you come, I'm going to call us slowly, first wait. Who launched the Q Academy? At this rate, colleagues, I think it's time to copyright some of these things.
0: Yes.
1: Mm. I don't care that they're older than me.
0: Mm-hmm.
1: But still, first of all, how do you not have me as Wachidi as the MC?
0: I know.
1: You have bad manners. It's Q Sourcing.
0: When you have
1: like
0: an event, call Q to MC.
1: Surely. Q, source
0: some
1: me.
0: Some of these things are written in the stars.
1: Come on.
0: In Bukede today.
2: Bukede today, Madam MC. Emiranga Navy Wove, first sit properly. Q.
1: Mm.
2: I need to
1: can you mind your business?
2: Echabat Kugwani Kimulago, Kavazad Bakwas Wemirambo, Akasatironga Ngogwembale, Bagutute Chotera. Oh.
1: Yeah, that was the wrong fully assigned body.
2: Yeah, pictures of Bambi, these babies. Atengeri abayiza abalala 17 bekamuli nabo bwe bagudde ku kabenje.
1: Another one?
2: Yeah. I think, but there were no deaths.
1: Who is trying to sacrifice our children?
2: John's people. Ateba family ya makanika yafudde n'abaana siba mativu. Obulumi n'okusoberwa bwe bayise. The stories are about what happened.
1: Mm-hmm.
2: Yeah.
1: Oh no.
2: On Friday.
1: We certainly mourn with all the families that have lost, and we pray God will.
2: Iran ekubye America waluma, Trump n'atabuka, ate campaign zakaluka LC zitandika, akachiku kawadde abesimbyewo ebiragiro, and also, abavudde South Africa Museveni abawadde kavu, General Moses Ali, okufa kwe kutaddewo ekyafaayo ku Bechibuli ne Kampala Mukadde, Engiri Ja Those are some of the stories making headlines in today's Bukit. Unfortunately, there is no page three, Mr. John Tobach.
1: Let me just report to you. Yeah. Let me report to you. He doesn't even deserve page three, this one. Can you imagine that this man was in school with Patience Wabu?
3: Excuse me,
1: when so we are talking, keep quiet, because you had a chance to talk to Patience. And you are here.
2: Not just talking to her.
1: Can you imagine? Do you know where I would have been? Instead, he chose...
3: These small, small things impress you.
1: He chose the other girl. Flaws.
2: Who knows that girl? The one you chose.
3: I know her.
1: We could be far. We could be in things.
2: Maybe now, brothers.
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0: No.
1: We dive into the wild, wacky, and hilarious world of kids.
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3: Kids Corner.
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3: Thank you.
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7: Well, we got a kids' corner here.
8: There was one that started out quite emotional. I'm going to get to it in a bit. But first, Odunmas shares this one. And he, for what he says, I looked like a fool when a P3 kid asked me what they call a person who drives a train. What do they call a person who drives a train? Wycliffe. I am seeing them here. John,
7: and
8: what do they call a person who drives a train?
7: We have talk today from Uganda Railways. Corporation.
8: So John, what do they call a
7: train driver? But
8: so this... they asked him. He replied, "We're trainer." The look of disappointment on that child's face must have been absolutely astronomical. There was another one that we received, and he was sharing about how their 1 year old, 1 year and 8 month old. 1 year, eight month old, got up in the morning. You know, they were going to church yesterday. Got up in the morning, went and said, washing herself. Can you imagine 1 year, 8 months?
7: Yeah.
8: And she looked at it and said, oh, it was so sweet and emotional at the same time. That the whole coming of age, they grow up so quickly these days, don't they?
7: Yeah.
8: 1 minute they are washing themselves, the next minute they are coloring your money. Sawayona.
1: We dive into the wild, wacky, and hilarious world of kids.
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10: The news on Radio 1, I am Wycliffe Segunya. President Yoweri Museveni pledges 2 billion shillings to support Ugandans who returned from South Africa after xenophobic attacks, saying the funds will be channeled through their SACCO to help them start businesses. Speaking at the National Leadership Institute in Chankwanzi, Museveni said he had raised the matter with South African President Cyril Ramaphosa, expressing concern over the attacks on fellow Africans despite Uganda's contribution to South Africa's liberation struggle. He urges the returnees to take advantage of opportunities in Uganda and contribute to national development. The Ministry of Foreign Affairs wants President Yoweri Museveni to consider issuing an executive order temporarily banning the externalization of labor. This follows widespread reports of exploitation, physical abuse, and mistreatment of Ugandan workers, mainly domestic workers in the Middle East and other countries. The acting Foreign Affairs Minister, Haruna Kasula, says the ban should be placed as government assesses operations of some of the labor exporting firms.

0: I think, Your Excellency, you may wish to issue an executive order to put a temporary ban on externalization of labor as we keenly screen these companies and their intentions. Because, dear Your Excellency, the outcry for Ugandans to come back home is really too much. So you may wish to issue an executive order, Your Excellency, to put a temporary ban on externalization of labor so that we can a holistic approach on how best we can conduct this business.
1: The Acting Foreign Affairs Minister, Haruna Kasolo. Cabinet will today hold a special session in honor of the late General Moses Ali. General Ali, the former third deputy premier, died over the weekend. The Minister of State for Veteran Affairs, Huda Olero, said the body will be moved to Parliament on Tuesday before a public viewing at Kololo Independence Grounds. She adds that the burial program for West Nile will be announced later. Minister Huda confirms that President Museveni has granted General Moses Ali a special official burial in recognition of his service to the country.
2: General has been a mentor. General has been a unifier. General has been a peace lover. General has been somebody with a developmental mind. He is a nationalist. When NRIA was fighting here in Luero, General Moses Ali with the team were fighting in West Nile. At the end, they united and they bring peace, which we are enjoying here in Uganda today. General loved his religion so, so much. That's why you see almost every mosque wanted us to take the body and they give their final prayer.
1: Campaigns for the local council 1, 2 and women council start today in a total of 71,214 villages across the country. This follows closure of the nomination exercise for individuals seeking to contest for the local council and women council positions yesterday. The Electoral Commission spokesperson Julius Muchunguzi tells Radio 1 that all contestants and their supporters should follow the electoral guidelines and laws.
3: The Electoral Commission wishes to inform the public that these campaigns will be taking place or are taking place in all the villages that make up Uganda. Campaigns by all those contesting for women committees will start today, Monday, the 20th of July, and will conclude on Wednesday, the 22nd of July. And they will be running from 7 a.m. in the morning and will conclude at 6 p.m. in the evening on each of the days stated. Campaigns by all those contesting for village chairpersons or LC1 chairpersons are starting today, Monday, the 20th of July, and they will conclude on Monday, the 27th of July, 2026.
1: Elsewhere, the U.S. military says it has completed its 9th consecutive night of strikes against Iran, targeting command centers, air defense sites, maritime assets, missile facilities and communications networks. A U.S. service member has died in northern Iraq after a controlled detonation of an exploded ordnance from a downed Iranian drone, according to CENTCOM. The U.S. military says its forces redirected 6 commercial vessels and disabled another while enforcing a naval blockade on Iran. The Iranian Atomic Agency says multiple projectiles hit the under-construction Dakovin nuclear power plant site. And onto sports, Ferran Torres scored in the 106th minute to lift Spain to their second World Cup title with 1-0 win in extra time over 10-man Argentina in the final. Torres' deserved winner on Sunday came 16 years and 8 days after Andres Iniesta also scored in extra time to lift the Spaniards to their first World Championship with a 1-0 victory over the Netherlands. Spain remained the only nation ever to win European Championship and World Cup in successive tournaments, having now done so a second time. They are also the first World Cup champions ever to concede only once across an entire tournament. Lionel Messi's Argentina fell to earn a title for the first time in 3 major tournaments, having also captured the 2021 and 2024 Copa Americas, either side of the 2022 World Cup triumph. The 39-year-old 8-time Ballon d'Or winner, Messi, finished the competition with 8 goals and 4 assists. The Great Morning Show with Jonan Q continues.
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0: Dear Hishi, I'm writing to you because my marriage and my standing with my in-laws have turned into a psychological thriller, and I'm completely stuck. I need your listeners' honest, unfiltered advice on how to handle a mess that I partly created. I'm in my mid-40s, and I've been married for 14 years. 3 years ago, I hit a midlife crisis, and I started secretly sneaking out to nightclubs. So while out, I ran into Peter, my wife's childhood family friend, who is very close to my in-laws. So we made a pact. What happens at the club stays at the club. Over the next 3 years, we ran in the same circles. And to be completely honest, while out with Peter and his group, I had my own fair share of messing up and indiscretions. Recently, my wife caught wind of my clubbing and confronted me. Realizing Peter had broken our pact and exposed me, and terrified of what else he might let slip about my own mistakes, I panicked. So in a desperate, angry bid to deflect and retaliate, I went completely nuclear. I told my wife a massive secret Peter had confided in me. Peter was actively sleeping with two of her married sisters. So, before I shared this, my wife promised me she would keep it strictly between the two of us, but she immediately broke her word and told her sisters to protect them from blackmail, or so she said. Well, the fallout was absolute chaos. But today, the dust has settled in the most bizarre way. The family has swept Peter's actions under the rug. My sisters-in-law refuse to talk about it anymore. Peter, who shares the same home village, even showed up at their country home last Christmas and was welcomed in. Meanwhile, I'm living in a silent, paranoid exile. No one has officially banned me from visiting, but the atmosphere is so heavy and awkward that I don't feel comfortable going. I'm constantly terrified of what Peter has already told them about my wild nights or what he might say next. I need the listeners to help me untangle this. How do I trust my wife again?
1: Mm-hmm.
0: She broke a promise of secrecy to me, which triggered the entire avalanche.
1: I'm sorry, what?
0: How do I handle the intense paranoia? I know I messed up during those nights, but how do I stop living in the fear of what Peter is whispering to my in-laws? How do I face the in-laws? The silence is deafening. Are they embarrassed because of the sisters? Or are they freezing me out because they know my dirty laundry too? How do I clean up this massive bouquet of drama and find peace? Over to you, Wycliffe.
1: How to cause war and find peace.
0: The numbers to call. 0707 90 90 90.

0: 90.
1: I like his writing, though.
2: It's a familiar handwriting. You can relate.
0: Hello? Hello?
3: Hello?
0: Yes, please.
3: You're speaking to Felix from Naguru.
0: Yes, Felix.
3: Yes, thanks for the program.
0: You're welcome.
3: That man now, what I can advise him to do is that he's no longer safe at his home. There is this insecurity that would, the guilt that you would always have at his home will never give him peace again.
0: Mm-hmm.
3: So I don't know for now the best way he can go to this and find peace for himself and his family again. But I think the best he has to do is to first listen what the family is calling him for.
0: Mm.
3: Perhaps it might be something different, and maybe an apology to him, and they are out to settle things amicably and restore peace again.
0: Mm.
3: Yeah, thanks.
0: Okay, thank
2: All
0: you.
2: All right. Thank you. Did I hear wrong, or at no point did he say it was Peter who sold him out?
0: He's not sure. He just
2: so he just poured the saucepan.
0: He kicked the saucepan.
2: Kicked the saucepan. Fenat feed
0: with him. Kicked the because the suspects only Peter had those classified files.
2: Mm, mm.
0: So if they leaked, it was Peter. Hello?
4: Hello?
0: Yes.
2: Yes, please.
4: Hi, this is Ella.
0: Yes, Ella.
4: The first thing I think my advice would be, number one, to be very humble.
0: Mm.
4: I can't even say how does he gain his the woman's trust again. I think you're deflecting where the actual problem is. You started this. That's the first thing. Secondly, when you say that you can't trust your wife because she went ahead and spilled secrets, Nika, you're the one who went and started sleeping around. How did you expect her not to betray you when you betrayed your vows and marriage? Let's be, like, just be realistic and very humble. And any time you're pointing a finger or you feel like you want to point a finger, get that finger and turn it around. I know it's hard. Get another hand and turn it around and point it at yourself. And no, this mess wouldn't be here if it wasn't for me. So don't sugarcoat the midlife crisis, shenanigans, whatnot. Just say, I got us here. And if there is anyone who is going to get you out of here, it is again you. And that is by being very humble. You staying away from your in-laws will cause another issue. Now you don't like my family after sleeping around. So you need to be very humble, face the consequences of your actions, and I pray that you can find a way to see a course of your marriage, because you're supposed to be its leader, and right now, leader, you are really off the course. Just be humble.
2: Right.
0: Be humble.
2: Be humble indeed.
0: Hello?
5: Hello?
0: Yes, please.
2: Yes, please.
5: Morning, Joy.
0: Good morning, Dickens.
5: Is Q in the studio?
2: Very much so.
5: Counsel, good morning.
2: Good morning.
5: How are you?
2: Very good, sir.
5: Hey, you know, that title is very good.
2: Sacred, very sacred.
5: Yes, sacred. I think this gentleman should not get any worry. Things happened. And you know that your wife knows. You know that your in-laws know. So what you need to do, just keep quiet. Assume as if nothing happened. Don't even look there. If you have been going outside, continue. For the day you will stop, that's when they are going to bust you out. Continue going outside. You may reduce or completely ignore the bad habits you have adopted. If you are crabbing, crab. There are those who crab without misbehaving.
0: Mm-hmm.
5: You join that group. And even you can start carrying your wife around so that you can... You crab together, and she sees you that you are now a St. John. And if she knows that now you are a St. John, she will be your advocate at her home. She will help you plead for your case at her home. And even I'm sure those people, they don't have any case against you. They are in their world getting shame is killing them.

0: And for you, I hear just fear dying. That how will they see me? Yet I'm the one who busted their heart, their secrets. Don't bust. Don't look there. Don't look there. Next weekend, I wish the yesterday you watched the match with your wife in the club. Watched with her. I'm sure she, you never even when you see somebody passing with a skirt. Don't look there. Assume you get a cup of water or a glass of wine if you are drinking. Drink and look at the ball seriously. If she will know that this guy has now become a St. John's. And nothing would happen. And maybe has regretted what he did. But don't regret yourself for what you did. Because it has already happened. Don't look there. Have a nice day.
1: Okay.
2: Yeah. I like what he said when he said, your wife is your advocate.
1: Uh-huh.
2: She's the one who took the message. She's
1: But in the meantime, don't eat Luombo. Hello?
3: Yes, good morning.
1: Good morning.
2: Good morning.
1: How are you, Dowdy?
3: I'm okay.
1: Yes, please.
3: Welcome back, John, from last night.
1: Hey. Yeah.
3: I don't know where you belonged, but anyway.
1: We won.
3: Gentlemen, everything is now a total mess. What you should do, give your wife too much protection. But don't trust her so much. When you give your wife too much protection, it will be hard to handle the so-called in-laws. But I like the advice from Ada, such that I've not had enough from Mr. Dickens. But I always miss his advice all the same. But all you should do, just let the sleeping dogs lie, give your wife enough protection. She will handle the situation because, of course, it's already outrageous, but you have nothing to do. These mistakes are always part of life, eh? So just kind of allow me bring in this. Maybe I've not given you the adequate advice you need, but it's somehow tricky and it's understandable. So kind of give me some little time, eh? Do you know what my child did? I gave him my piece of nylon punch. Okay? He pretended he was not interested. So a pig came around and ate the piece of fish. When he saw it, do you know what he did? John? He went and brought some dirty water and poured on the pig. What the pig did, it remembered that it had not bathed. So it went near a pond and started bathing fairly well. It became very, very dirty, and that according to it, it had bathed. I thank you.
1: Oh, my goodness me.
2: Getting into the messages now. Imagine you take Lugambo. That's how you are. Scared of other people.
1: I know. Anyway, so let's read the messages now. And Julia says, I don't see any mess here. What's the problem?
2: Well, Fred,
1: I like your perspective, Julius.
2: No problems on this.
1: If you don't mind, it doesn't matter.
2: So you guys will default go with putting your head in the sand.
1: Now that is also a plausible response.
2: Wow.
1: No action is also
2: the ostrich
1: a form of action.
2: Is men's choice of reaction this morning. Fred says, ladies tend to focus on one pain at a time, the highest one. So raise the pain by telling her she'll need to help raise the twins you supposedly fathered during that period. He has gone straight to assuming. Promise she'll abandon all the ESO, and the JAT investigations to deal with what she'll see as the bigger problem, losing interest in the original story. I'll tell you what will happen, Fred. What's the other guy's name?
1: Which one?
2: The family friend?
1: Peter.
2: Peter might also become come and help your home too, since he's the helper of homes. You'll be there thinking we are shaking up shaking the mango tree. She will show you what falls out. An apple will fall out of that mango tree. When she says, He seems to believe in shock factor, shocker, and then says when she eventually finds out they're no twins, you remind her to listen to you rather than to other people. The relief alone may go a long way towards easing the tension. To complete the pain, the plan, take her to a new classy club. Let her see that you're genuinely harmless in that setting. Your wife's family will eventually come along to. Don't lie to a woman about things like this. Don't lie to a woman about things like this. In thinking that you are shocking her, she might end up shocking you in retaliation. Richard says, boy, oh boy, you surrendered control over your own life long before any of this crisis. One, the moment that you began depending on another man's discretion to protect your marriage, you handed him the power over you. Two, Peter broke the pact. Your wife broke the promise. Your in-laws escaping accountability ain't the issues. Those three are not the issue. The unresolved guilt is the issue. Your anxiety is not primarily the fear of Peter. It's the fear of consequences. Three, as long as your emotional state depends on what another man may or may not reveal, you're allowing him to govern your internal world. Four, your disclosure about Peter was retaliation, not honesty. Your retaliation may have felt like regaining power, but in reality, it signaled desperation. But also, now that you've released Peter from those reins, you no longer have power over him. Six, five, the family has possibly moved on because frequently families choose stability over justice. Don't confuse silence with judgment. It is you who has not moved on. Six, ask yourself, what would happen if everything Peter knows became public tomorrow? What would I do? Make a clear plan, and because a clear plan would make the fear lose the much of its power. People tolerate uncertainty far worse than certainty. Seven, visit your in-laws, but don't you dare defend yourself. Remain calm. Don't seek any information or reassurance. Your composure will communicate far better than any speech.
1: All right. Well, I have to say, Dan says, stop befriending. Says, even the 12 were in the Jesus' circle. All those guys never stuck with Jesus Christ. Look for the Wycliffes, the Tonys. But here's my advice. Keep quiet and don't open your mouth if they haven't spoken. They don't know. Live life. And this is small, small stuff. There's no hard evidence. There are no kids. There are no baby mamas. So,
2: Dan
1: is saying, he's stuck in Julius's position.
2: That there's no problem.
1: Problem?
2: Here.
1: What problem? Philosophy 101. problem? What problem?
2: Ronnie says, Sebo, you are birds of the same feathers. Just flock. Just flock. You and Peter, same WhatsApp group. Same. We've got a message that says, you let your anger control you, making Peter look bad isn't going to change what you've done. Right now, let it flow. Yours as well as Peter's have been swept under the carpet by the family.
1: Actually, that is where stoicism comes in. Because if you had kept stum, you would have left a door open for plausible deniability.
2: Yes.
1: But you kicking the saucepan
2: Means it's an admission of guilt.
1: You should have said, no. You
2: like
1: do
2: John,
1: that shaggy
2: John,
1: thing.
2: It wasn't me.
1: John denies and says, that guy has his own problems. He's hallucinating or something.
2: Wow. John, just like Peter in this message here from Fred, is a madman. He made it a public secret, and so did you when you involved your wife. My brother, next time, keep the secrets to yourself. I honestly feel like you two are the same because...
1: Chuchu says, well, from my perspective, the biggest issue isn't Peter or your in-laws. It's the choices that led to this.
2: Yes.
1: Years of secrecy damaged your trust in your marriage, and that's what needs the most attention. I also don't understand why you feel hurt that your wife shared something she had promised to keep private. But at this point, blaming Peter or worrying about what your in-laws think won't change anything. Just focus on putting things right at home. Accept your mistakes, be consistent, give your wife time. People eventually move on when they see genuine change. Right now, your marriage is what matters most. All the best. I don't know why you have to put yourself in the...
2: Honestly,
1: you're not comfortable...
2: It baffles me how people are more afraid of the in-laws than they are of their wife. It baffles me that you're more afraid of your in-laws than you are of your wife. Do you guys realize that your wife is... the person, she knows your medicine.
1: Listen,
2: and where you keep your boxes.
1: I don't remember who said this.
2: Exactly. But do you know?
1: I don't remember who. There's a comedian who said, do not cross the person who fixes your food.
2: Who fixes your food and your medicine?
1: That is.
2: Guys, why are you
1: tactical and strategic era?
2: Era number one. Why would you do this? Why do you people do this?
1: Be very careful.
2: of all the people you should be worried about.
1: They can
2: about,
1: really dispatch you very quickly.
2: Very, very quickly, by the way. Do you know a small, small child looking like Peter can cause you heart problems? Why are you doing this to... Anyway, AF says you're simply dying of guilt. Here's what you should do. If Mrs. is not at war with you, stick to your home. There's one rule. Stay away from in-laws as much as possible and keep that distance reasonably clear. You cannot undo what you already did. When you apologize, stop at that because it's the most that you can do. Worry not and run your home affairs. First of all, you need to understand that the wife usually is who controls your perspective in the home.
1: Yeah, Kim says, I actually don't see much of a problem here. Everyone in this story has a skeleton in their closet.
2: Except
1: I know
2: the wife.
1: There's that meme where there are like five Spider-Man guys
2: pointing at each other.
1: Mexican standoff on steroids. That's what this is. However, it's on him who still wants to have closure. Yet everyone wants this out of the way because everyone has something to lose. I know. Mm-hmm. You're the one who is doubling down on this. You're making things awkward.
2: You're making things worse. Like, keep this quiet.
1: What's wrong with you? But please find your
2: place. You're in a hole. You're still digging. Yes. Stop digging.
1: Please stop blaming others. Otherwise, Peter is also praying that you don't start another mess. Huh?
2: Plus, you again do not have guarantees that it was Peter who poured. You don't know women. By the way, women these days, we can find out any information we need.
1: Now look at Andrew.
2: Women are investigations 101. So you're assuming it's Peter. It could be just that your wife knew. Andrew says, I thought John was reading a poem before a class. The problem is just too corporate. Let's wait for kids. Sabiti Herbert says, my brother, stop blaming. You should probably blame your own mouth. You were clearly blackmailing Peter out of revenge, and that's what has created all this drama. Anyway, just relax and give the situation some time. Things will eventually settle down. But you know what you're going to be called in the circle of men. Because you see, Peter and his fellow men are going to be like, that one pours the saucepan. Don't tell him anything.
1: And Olivia says, let the guy relax. Trust me, the in-laws have nothing on you because they're scared of their own dirty laundry. In fact, they fear you now because you could blow their cover.
2: You're
1: loose cannon. Chief, they're also not trusting your discretion.
2: At all. Peter might be the one carrying this family line forward, my friend.
1: He's a family friend.
2: In
1: uppercase.
2: Bold and italic. Underlined.
1: On that note.
2: Albert, yeah.
1: On that note, I think we'll just finish up with Albert.
2: It's all right.
1: So just be humble and attend the meetings. If anything happens, just gradually reduce the attendances.
2: Yeah.
1: Also, if I may ask, don't you think the family knows about Peter's shenanigans with the sisters, or maybe your wife before you met her? But protect your wife and children.
2: What I've been trying to advocate and tell people, guys, that person that you're doing the worst to is one of the most important people in your life. One of the questions I keep asking people is, do you know that when you're in the hospital, God forbid on your deathbed or whatever, do you know who they ask for if they're going to keep you on or unplug you? No, do you know who's responsible for unplugging you?
1: The wife.
2: Do you know who they ask where they're going to bury you? Do you know, like, listen, you commit to a person with all your life. Let that legacy not be you treating that person like trash.
1: Mm-hmm.
2: And the worst part here is this is what you've done. A lot of the times I can tell you what, women, our accountability comes from our family. Because I cannot afford my mother to tell me, mwana wange, you've embarrassed me. It means my mother will hold me accountable in my relationship, in my marriage.
1: Mm-hmm.
2: My father will be able to call me out. Very few other people can hold a woman accountable outside of her family. Now, when you antagonize the same people who are supposed to hold her accountable and you antagonize her, my friend, what sort of hole are you digging for yourself?
1: Mm-hmm.
2: By the way, most times women, it is our families that keep us in line. That when you do something, I go to my family and they're my support system a lot of the times. Those are not people you want to antagonize. Now, you've antagonized me, who is the one who sets aside your medicines and your food and your boxers and hold your life in my hands like this. You've antagonized me, who decides whether your lineage continues or not. Because you could, you know, small annoyances like this, and you could be raising Peter's children. Don't play with women, my friends. Just because women love you, don't play with women.
1: There's a woman here you don't play with, Jean, who says, Jean, you made your bed, lie in it. Stop the gamble.
2: I'm not trying to scare you guys. I'm just saying, if a woman has left her home to be, to carry on your legacy, to have children bearing your name, her name is dying for your sake, why are you treating her like this? To make matters worse, why are you antagonizing the family that's supposed to hold her accountable? Because those are the people who say, ah, it's okay, go ahead with whatever you are planning. Cut it. I have spoken.
1: On that
2: choose
1: note,
2: if you want to listen.
1: On that note, ladies and gentlemen.
2: We shall come back here on Hishi on DNA when Peter, all your children are Peter's children.
1: Their toes.
2: Yeah, when all the toes look like Peter.
1: If you've got any issues you're trying to deal with, send us a message off WhatsApp on 0703090090. 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Okay? That's how you get in touch with us here. For Hishi, you can listen into a recording of this, of course, of our podcast platform, afripods.africa. And again, we ask you guys, send us, if you've sent us issues before and you have that, you've taken on board the advice from the listeners and used that advice to solve the problems, or even
2: give
1: if
2: us feedback.
1: Yeah, even if the
2: how did you fix it? How did it work out? Do you want another episode of Hishi? Let us know. Give us this feedback so we can let the people know how they're changing lives.
1: Yeah, we'll keep those usually for Friday. So keep them coming through. Please send us. Over the years, if you've got your issues solved from here, and you, even if you just want to say thank you, or you just want to give perspective on how things changed after that, we'll appreciate it. Send it through and we'll share it on Fridays. And that's it for Hishi for now. Sports updates at halftime coming right up.

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1: Well, Kampala and Tebe Mukono are kissing and surrounding areas. Highest temperatures today expected hit about 28 degrees Celsius. And it's going to be partly sunny. Yeah, there'll be some cloud cover here and there. Some places might even receive some isolated showers. Very tall, very, very long shot, though, of it actually happening. But still, doesn't completely negate it. If it does happen, though, it's going to be like a light isolated shower at some point. Weather forecast on Radio 1 FM 90 returns at the next time. 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
1: Some of the comments, goodness me. Alan Augustus, what's happening? Alan?
3: Driving through Bulega Trading Center this morning on Michiana Road. The long queues of traffic are from Moseke Road Junction, a few meters after the Bulega football pitch, coming up to the Northern Bypass. But Moseke Market looks okay. Masaka Road, the Chengera Trading Center, as well as a headache this morning. Movement from Rose Gardens at Chengera coming toward the Sega roundabout. In Natete Trading Center, just a few cars. Mega Trading Center still looks good. Traffic at Nam Clavier is within 5 minutes. Mespecial coming in on Hoima Road. Bukesa under 4 minutes. Kasubi looks as well under five, coming in at the traffic lights. Namungona, slight interruptions coming into the city. Luigi, still okay. In Nansan Trading Center, the stretch between Total Energy's Nansan and the KJ Supermarket, inbound traffic covers that part. And in Bwai, you see traffic is coming into the city. Already from the traffic is up to the Northern Bypass, Gayaza Road from Kalere Market up to Kubiri, entering the city. It's covered right now. The alternative there is Kafero Zone Road during Bina Issa Road. The locus of traffic on Bina Issa Road from Kubiri, reaching Shomlago. If you're inbound Bombo Road, it's from the Makindu Western Gate already, coming toward the one to get traffic lights. Makindu Road coming into the city. Delays of traffic lights at the one to get junction are less than 5 minutes. Chibano side still looks good. Mawanda Road coming into the city. The cover is now between the Silver Line Condos and the Corner House Kamocha. Kamocha Market looks okay. Bukoto are still light traffic on the Kabila Country Club and the Villa Uganda. Same in Tinda. The traffic lights toward Lay, okay. Nigeria, a little slow coming in, approaching Oryx Energy's toward Lay. And in Nadia, delays for inbound traffic between Vienna College, Namugong, and the end of the consumer market, Nadia. Boyogi Trading Center inbound is switching between Watoto Church, Boyogi, and the Nambole Road Junction. Namave, fine Chiwanga. The count there is almost 7 minutes, and in Seta, slow moving coming from the Seta Junction heading into the city. Mukono, I think Seta looks okay though. Alan, the traffic news, the FM 90 Radio 1.
4: It's a busy flow of traffic along Entebbe Road out of town past Chitende Secondary School. Past Kajans Town, a busy flow of traffic. Traffic is still, but at least moving on past Wankuruku Road Junction at the traffic lights, and it's building up through the stretch between Nyondo Club and Ajana and Kumbi towards about 15 to 20 minutes. A busy form of traffic along Mobut Road and Masakaru approaching the cemetery roundabout. Still quite busy in and out of town past the Orega Karinda Road Junction, and as drive either way past Nauko traffic lights. It's a sinister movement along Tesawa inbound towards Clock Tower. Mango Hero in Sambiro traffic is but at least moving on. In terms of no troubles report as yet either way. Benjanuka. Traffic is slow from Super towards the Mini Press Junction along the Namibi Road inbound from as far as Matia Murumba Road Junction toward the New Sharks Park. Expect also 5 to 7 minutes. It's busy but one okay past Mukwano Mall in Nabuga Road along Chagwe Road. It's building up along Mukwano Road out of town of about 8 minutes approaching Mukwano, but inbound it's busy but one okay toward the Press House Road Junction. About 7 minutes, the dead time frame of the way along S Street from Bogoro Junction towards Mukwano Roundabout. 7th Street is still sealed off because the road was you cannot go through from either sides. 6th Street is building up towards Mkonara Boat and is trouble-free out of town. Access Road, Yusuf Free Road towards Jinjaro traffic is slow, but I'm going okay. Jinjaro both ways about 8 in the daytime as wait for Tesla Street, you go through the Kitumashi Junction. About 7 in the daytime as drive in and out of town. Along Jinjaro Road past the Gogo Bypass traffic class, as is traffic move either way, past the Nupo Junction. There is slow movement of traffic past Kitumashi Junction along Jinjaro Road, and it's building up both ways past the Banda of about 10 to 12 minutes. A busy fog traffic both ways of up to 10 minutes past Chiraka Town along Jinjaro Road. Reporting Radio 1, Augustus Gwanda with a traffic update on FM 90 right in your car.
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1: MBN Lab informs the public that the following tests are available at their premises. DNA paternity testing, PCR tests for STIs, hepatitis B and C viruses, and drug-resistant ulcer germs, culture and sensitivity tests for UTIs, typhoid and other infections, kidney, liver and diabetes tests, sickle cell confirmatory tests, cancer screening tests, cholesterol tests. 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
3: Colleagues. Today we're giving you the final World Cup update for this year. Starting off with European title holders, Spain deservedly winning a desperately disappointing World Cup final as Ferran Torres' extra time strike finally broke the resistance of 10-man defending champions Argentina. Spain had created the best opportunities against the Argentines. Isn't this supposed to be Argentinians? That one also. Who mainly resorted to spoiling tactics and had Enzo Fernandez sent off just before the game went into extra time. The game failed to live up to expectations as it descended into a war of attrition. Torres was the hero for Spain when he collected substitute Nico Williams' header to beat Argentina keeper Emiliano Martinez with a powerful shot from close range after 106 minutes. The victory means Spain become the first nation ever to be both men's and women's World Cup champions at the same time.
4: Yeah, incredible stuff. Football one.
3: What did we say? That we like Spain?
4: Yeah.
3: Okay.
4: Yeah, we like
3: Spain. We celebrate with Spain.
4: Yes, yes. And coming back to Uganda, the local football federation, FUFA, has rejected amendments to AC Villa's constitution, causing the Record League champions to fail the governance requirement during the licensing process. Now, reports indicate that AC Villa's current constitution does not align with modern football governance structures, and the federation has now directed the club to adjust its statutes to match the current industry standards. Among the rejected clauses was a controversial rule requiring presidential candidates to pay a non-refundable deposit of 100 million shillings and a barrier the federation refused to approve. And Crested Cranes and Kampala Queens forward Catherine Nagadia has completed a move to Egyptian club Al Ahly, and the versatile forward has put pen to paper on a two-year deal to join the Egyptian giants. Nagadia joined Kampala Queens in 2023, and in that period she had been able to help the club win the FUFA Women's Super League and most recently the FUFA Women's Cup. And that's nice. It for sports. Sport returns a drive to the office at 5:30.

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3: Our traffic team, ladies and gentlemen, at 9 to 8 o'clock, Alan.
4: Still traffic frustrations through Mulenga Trading Center on Mitiana Road, the entire stretch of Mulenga Trading Center up to the Northern Bypass entering the city. Sega Market stops approaching the roundabout almost up to 4 minutes. I'm coming from Chengira Trading Center on Masakaru toward the Sega Market. As well, the cover is between the T-Bank Chengira and Mr. Kampala Express overpass. After that begins to fade as you near the Sega roundabout. In Natete Trading Center, still okay. Mango Trading Center, the same at Laser Brief around the Kanapla Chivabla Valentimaro Junction and the Mango Hospital. Naklavye, the count on Hoima Road entering this city is under 10 minutes and the rest are losing up 1 or 2, 3 minutes. Bukesa, within 4 minutes. Kasubi traffic is the same. UBG, heavy eruptions coming in approaching the Naruma Road Junction and in Nasa Trading Center and the Kenji Supermarket. A slight hold ups entering this city. Gayaza Road movement from Kalere Market toward Ubiri, driving into the city is slow. And the long queues of traffic on Binaisa Road still from Kubiri up to Shomlago. Bombo Road from the Mahindra Sunday to Osavix, Kubiri almost now. Up to want to get traffic, but it's busy. Coming in on Makerehi Road, wait, they want to get junction within 4 minutes. Mawanda Road coming toward Kamocha. Queues are longer, starting a little before the Mawanda police station coming up to the corner house Kamocha. In Bokoto, Kabina Country Club area, the Villa Uganda, with traffic stops and Tinder traffic rates, then for 5 minutes coming into the city. Chwatle area, okay. Najira, it's again slight interruptions coming in approaching the Oryx Energy Search, Watley. And in Nadia, still the part between Vienna College and Mugongo. And halfway, Police Market Nadia coming into the city, slow moving traffic. In Boyegere Trading Center, that stretch up to the Nambole Road Junction, starting from Watoto Church, coming into the city slow. And in Chiwanga, approaching the Leta Junction, the traffic laser, same through Seta, moving toward the junction, coming into the city. And in Mokono, it's a fine flow of traffic. 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
5: It's quite a busy form of traffic along the both ways through Chireka Town for about 10-15 minutes, and it's building up both ways past the Banda for about 10 to 14 minutes. Through the stretch between City Oil, Skemaro Junction, and Kamakthia, and at the Newport Junction, about 10-14 the delay time for them of either way. Past the Gogo Bypass traffic is about 8 minutes the daytime in and out of town, as is time of entry from the First Street Junction and the Kitumashi Junction. along Access Road, Yusuf Ferry Road, and Ginger Road, that would the Kitumashi about 6 to 8 minutes, the delay time. And this is so as you wait for traffic light to go through the junction. It's building up inbound along 6th Street towards Mukwan Road. About 7 the daytime for the other way, along 6th Street between Mbogo Road Junction and the Mukwan Roundabout. Mukwan Road that return about 8 the day inbound is okay. In December, traffic is slow towards Clocktop just to Mank Road. A snake space movement along the test inbound towards Clocktop from as far as Kotema Touch Church. And the road is good both ways. Benturka, a busy fork traffic between Shop Road and the Main Press Junction. Along the main road, 4 cm the daytime from as far as Mangatro Junction towards the New Tax Park. Traffic is slow, but at least moving on along Chagro both ways. It's building up steadily along Entebbe Road from as far as Chikajo Road Junction, Namasuba, and the children about 15 to 25 minutes. And I drive past Zana roundabout in Bound traffic slow, but at least moving on. Through the stretch between Chitene and Kajas Town, a busy flow traffic of up to 10 minutes as drive into this center. Reporting for Radio 1, Augustus Kobanda with a traffic update on FM 90 right in your car.
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3: That's right. And in the next hour, we've got more great songs and great memories. We've got traffic, weather, and of course, we'll tell you what other events are marked on this day in history. Quite the eventful day. And today on Talkback, as I've mentioned earlier, we're going to be having the Uganda Railways Corporation in studio. And among other things, of course, they'll be addressing some of your questions or queries you might have about the state of the railways. But the focus of conversation today is their transition to cashless payments for passenger services. Oh, yes, there's quite a bit to talk about that. And that's all coming up in the next hour on Talkback. And we'll have the acting chief operating officer, Michael Agara, in studio with us. So share your questions and comments, and we'll be sure to address them to him in the next hour. And here's Navio now, featuring Eli Wamala, Hamadi.
6: Yeah. Uh-huh. Vibes out there.

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0: We are here gearing up for the big days.
1: Do you have any special plans?
0: I'm planning to put some funds together to help the needy.
1: It would be good to consider the source and quality of the food you give out.
0: We are considering maize flour and wheat flour for the porridge and chapati.
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4: The news on Radio 1, I am Wycliffe Segunya. President Yoweri Museveni pledges 2 billion shillings to support Ugandans who returned from South Africa after xenophobic attacks, saying the funds will be channeled through their circle to help them start businesses. Speaking at the National Leadership Institute in Chankwanzi, Museveni said he had raised the matter with South African President Cyril Ramaphosa, expressing concern over the attacks on fellow Africans despite Uganda's contribution to South Africa's liberation struggle. He urges the returnees to take advantage of opportunities in Uganda and contribute to national development. The Ministry of Foreign Affairs wants President Yoweri Museveni to consider issuing an executive order temporarily banning the externalization of labor. This follows widespread reports of exploitation, physical abuse, and mistreatment of Ugandan workers, mainly domestic workers in the Middle East and other countries. The acting Foreign Affairs Minister, Haruna Kasolo, says the ban should be placed as government assesses operations of some of the labor exporting firms. Cabinet will today hold a special session in honor of the late General Moses Ali. General Ali, the former third deputy premier, died over the weekend. The Minister of State for Veteran Affairs, Huda Oleru, says the body will be moved to Parliament on Tuesday before a public viewing at the Kolo Independence Grounds. Huda confirms that President Yoweri Museveni has granted General Moses Ali a special official burial in recognition of his service to the country. Campaigns for the local council 1, 2 and women council start today in a total of 71,214 villages across the country. This follows closure of the nomination exercise for individuals seeking to contest for the local council and women council positions yesterday. The Electoral Commission spokesperson Julius Muchunguzi says all the contestants and their supporters should follow the electoral guidelines and laws. Elsewhere, hundreds of supporters of India's youth-led cockroach movement gathered in the capital New Delhi this morning to march on Parliament, seeking the resignation of Education Minister despite police denying permission for the protest. The months-old movement and the planned protest is seen as the biggest public challenge to Prime Minister Narendra Modi in his third term in office, garnering millions of supporters on social media and mobilizing support on ground as well. The movement has been galvanized since police forcibly moved hunger-striking activist Sonam Wangchuck to hospital on Saturday, with thousands of supporters arriving through the night at the protest site of Jantamanta in the heart of New Delhi for the march on the opening day of Parliament's monsoon session. Scores of police and paramilitary security personnel were also deployed at the heavily barricaded site, threatening a standoff a few kilometers from Parliament if protesters seek to go ahead with the march. To sports, Kylian Mbappe has retained the World Cup Golden Boot after Lionel Messi failed to score in Sunday's final against Spain. The France striker scored twice against England in a 6-4 defeat in their third-place playoff to take his total for the tournament to 10, and he becomes the first player to win the Golden Boot in 2 World Cups, that's 2022 and 2026. Mbappe saw off competition from Argentina's Messi at 8 goals, Norway's Erling Haaland at 7, England's Jude Bellingham at 7, Harry Kane at 6, and teammate Ousmane Dembele at 6. The Great Morning Show with John and Q continues.
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0: Ladies and gentlemen, yeah, a song of a generation. SWV, Sisters with Voices. Week off their 1993 album. It's About Time. Beautiful, beautiful song. And this...
1: During a season where girl bands, girl group and all of this were quite the rage, mm-hmm. they actually came together. Group of friends, three of them, Tamara, Taj, Johnson, Cheryl, Coco, Clemons, and Leanne Lily Lyons. See something there?
0: Yeah. It's a really cool group they were. And I love their music. It was... The music, even the videos were
1: so
0: kosher.
1: Very,
0: yes, yeah. Very kosher. They let their voices do the talking, so to speak. You wouldn't see them all these.
1: None of these nudity.
0: No. They were just class, man. Absolute class. But funny that the song became an... what would I say? Like a metaphor or the title of the song.
1: Yeah.
0: For... what would I say? Ladies,
1: if you don't know the word,
0: yes,
1: who am I?
0: Ladies who are rather easy, so to speak. So back in the day, if you knew you could reach the promised land with said female quite easily,
1: this was the song.
0: It was said that she had a weak knee. I guess a weak in the knees, so you know where that comes from.
1: Well, yeah. The song was definitely not weak on the charts because between 1993 and 98, they charted about 12 times on the Billboard Hot 100. Mm-hmm. And it was actually their most successful. Spent two whole weeks at number one in July of 1993. Unfortunately, they disbanded in 99.
0: Yeah.
1: All good things come to an end, don't they?
0: Yeah. But for the other events that are marked on this day in history, in 1897, on this day, the 20th of July, there was an anti-British revolt in the Budu district. And also in 1977, on the 20th of July, it was announced in Nairobi that all transport of goods and passengers by rail between Tanzania, Kenya and Uganda would, with effect from the 22nd of July, have to be paid for in each country's respective currency.
1: This battle of East African community has...
0: I know. It's and it's funny that we're talking about rail when we're going to be talking about rail today and also about paying.
1: Absolutely.
0: The change of currency. It's funny. It's uncanny, like...
1: The world is aligning.
0: It's very weird.
1: Which brings back... Don't forget our question,
0: Yes.
1: The person who drives the train is called,
0: We'll
1: get to it. On the same day, in the exact same year, 1977, but outside of Uganda, the CIA, the Central Intelligence Agency, released documents under the Freedom of Information Act, revealing it had been engaging in mind control experiments.
0: Yeah.
1: We want all of them. Not these things of selectively released. We want all of them at the Epstein files.
0: We need all of them.
1: That's just a ruse.
0: I think that was called the MK Ultra project.
1: Yeah. Show us who really killed Kennedy. Show us all of the things. Just show us. Show us.
0: Today also happens to be...
1: I see you skipped that one very quickly. Because your bosses at Mossad will not allow.
0: I need to keep quiet. They might stop sending through my paychecks. Today also happens to be Space Exploration Day. And also happens to be World Jump Day.
1: And I'll tell you something about jumping. Apparently... You know a trampoline?
0: Yes.
1: Apparently, jumping on a trampoline, restores the youth of your cells. Like at a cellular level.
0: Really?
1: Apparently, it does. But then again, what's the worst thing?
0: This is marketing from the trampoline.
1: No, I can tell you,
0: I have a sister who's a doctor, yeah? Trampolines, emergency ward.
1: No. I'm not saying do the whole wacky wild jumping. Get a mini trampoline as an adult.
0: Oh, okay.
1: Surely as an adult, don't be responsible. Just a mini one, like a small one, and jump small. Apparently, it actually does something about the gravity and your cells inside. You know,
0: The yo-yo effect.
1: I can't explain the science, but I have read and I have heard. And you know better than to argue with me.
0: Maybe you should just give us adult bouncy castles. That's a more safe thing.
1: Then again.
0: Yes.
1: Yes, I'm ready for that one.
0: Yeah.
1: It's also International Cake Day. Call me Cliff.
0: Yes.
1: Lover of cake, that one.
0: Sweet tooth.
1: It's absolute sweet tooth. What's your favorite flavor of cake?
0: Tiramisu.
1: Okay, that was not what I expected. I expected that you'd go with our usual classic fruitcake.
0: No, fruitcake's good, but tiramisu is my favorite.
1: Ah, tiramisu is your favorite. Mm. I like fruitcake because they can add something in fruitcake that they can't add in tiramisu.
0: Yes, of course.
1: You know what I mean?
0: Yes, yes, yes.
1: Give us that something with a little fruitcake and we're good.
0: And,
1: Jackie knows the recipe.
0: Yes, in my household we have that thing that has been fermenting for the last 6 years.
1: When do I visit?
0: So it's very legit.
1: When do I visit? Tell her to put in the silver. Put in the container and bring. It's also International Chess Day. Do you know how to play?
0: Yes. It was, even despite the fact that it was actually compulsory in Namasagali to learn chess in S1. It was you were taught, it was part of the lessons. But I'd actually learned before then. It's, you know, neighborhoods and whatnot.
1: Nice, nice. It's also Global Hug Your Kid Day. Did you hug your kid today?
0: Mm-hmm. That's a
1: Make
0: question.
1: Sure to do it when you get back later in the evening.
0: Well, all that is...
1: My youngest one is quite a hugger. Quite the hugger. She'll hug me for any and every reason, especially if sweets are involved.
0: She knows.

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1: The number one song and events on this day in history, right here on Radio 1. 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

0: Well, it's going to get hot, about 28 degrees Celsius, partly sunny conditions today. Yeah, sure, there'll be some cloud cover. It might even look like rain, but highly unlikely it will cry rain. Very long shot, not just today, but even tomorrow. It's maybe a better chance tomorrow, but today, if it does, it's going to be light and isolated, really. Just want a freak shower or something. Yeah, weather forecast on Radio 1 FM 90 returns in the next hour. 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
0: About the trampolines, Gadget just says, oh, yeah, indeed. My two kids have been to the emergency ward because of them. Fractures. And the school has actually had to remove it after two more kids. Also wow. Sent to the emergency ward. Yeah.
3: I got the research. Apparently, it's jumping on it. There's something called rebounding, which provides a unique benefit at the cellular level. You bounce, your body cycles through weightlessness, acceleration and deceleration. Now this does, have you heard of lymphatic drainage? So apparently this helps flush out toxins through the lymphatic system.
0: Oh really?
3: And pump and push oxygen into the cells.
0: Very good.
3: I'm about to become a consultant. Send money.
0: Okay. She's on the marketing team for a trampoline company. Augustus.
4: There is routine slow movement of traffic along Jinja Road, Suchika Town, about 10, 15 minutes. Delay times equal up to 15 minutes past Banda. Through the stretch between Oil Scammer Junction and Kamakteria, and as drive either way past the Newport Junction, about 10 to 15 minutes, the delay time. Expect loss of 6 to 8 minutes for time of either way past the Gogo Bypass traffic lights. And about 8 minutes, they did up inbound from the first Swiss Junction and the Kitmash Junction along Jinja Road inbound. There is slow movement of traffic along Jinja Road, out of town access road, and the issue ferry towards the Kitmash Junction. A busy flow of traffic along 6th Street towards Mkwana Roundabout, just like 8th Street towards the same roundabout. It's building up out of Tarom Mkwana Road, up to Mkwana Roundabout, over about 7 minutes. Inbound traffic is still, but at least moving on. Traffic moving along Sambi Road, Mekiro Road, slow towards Clock Tower. It's an express movement along Kesawan inbound towards Clock Tower. And total traffic is busy both ways past Nkrumah and Nasa Road junctions. Bench on car about 5 minutes distance from Super towards the main press junction. A busy flow traffic along the main road, then the new tax park of up to 7 hours towards the Sibana Chitro junction. Traffic is busy, but I'm going to carry along several both ways through the switch between Makaya Road, Mukwano Mall, and Nabgawa Road junction. As you drive into street along Entero Road through the stretch between Nyode Kilometer and Janakung to the Chironda Boat, expect loss of 15 to 18 minutes. From Obut Road to Masuka Road, it is a full traffic of up to 7 minutes toward the Chironda Boat. Past the stretch between Kajansan and rather past the stretch between Chiten and Kajans Town in about 8 minutes the delay time. Reporting for Radio 1, Augustus Wanda with a traffic update on FM 90 right in your car.
5: Through Kagoma Trading City on the Kampala Glo Highway, bumper to bumper traffic coming out to the Nabwe Road Junction. In Maganjo, light traffic sends through Kawempe Trading Center. Traffic lanes in Waiisi are still around the traffic. It's moving toward the Northern Bypass. And the movement from Kalere Market to Kubiri inbound on Gayaza Road is slow. Binaisa Road, long queues of traffic through the entire street from Kubiri up to Sheom Lago.

0: Bombo Road movement is slow as well from Stabex Kubiri up to the one to get traffic. There's traffic base at the on Makerere Hill that they want to get junction within 5 minutes. There's one brief at the Gaddafi traffic base. Now, Clavier, it's moderate. Wokesa, 2 under 5 minutes. Kasui, the same. Coming in or heading out to the city. Luigi, 1 or 2, 3 is just the movement coming into the city. Then in Nansana, a few cars. Nitiana Road, still the entire Lenga Trading Center. That stretch to come into the northern bypass is slow if you're inbound. As well, Chengiron Masaka Road movement from the Equity Bank coming toward the cigar roundabout. Natete, okay, Mingo Trading Center, brief delays around the Mingo Hospital and the Kanapu Chivevla, but into our junction. Then in Nadia, delays, well, brief around the quality for supermarket Nadia coming into the city. Nigeria side, okay, generally, Chiwatla area, fine, Tinder traffic, there's some traffic stops in Bokoto, Kabira Country Club, within 5 minutes. Kibando Chisalo Salo, leaving the bypass climbing toward the Kampala International School. Slow moving traffic. And then on the accessible Bokoto Road, it's slow approaching the Mukalazi Road coming into the city. We're getting a trading center on the Kampala Jinja Highway. Movement is over 30 minutes. Long queues of traffic both ways between Hotel Mamerito and Watoto Church, where you're getting there. Chiwanga looks 10 to 15 minutes moving in, approaching the Yeta Road Junction. And then in Seta, coming in toward the junction, about 10 to 12, Mokono Trading Center looks fine though. Alan, the traffic news at FM 921.
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4: The management of Uganda Electricity Transmission Company, UETCL, informs the general public that it is risky and unsafe to conduct any activity under or within the Wayleaves corridor of any high voltage transmission line. These corridors measure 20 meters, 30 meters, 40 meters, and 60 meters for the 66 kV, 132 kV, 220 kV, and 400 kV respectively. Management has learned that these corridors are being encroached into by some members of the public to carry out their daily activities. These various activities include building both permanent and temporary structures, establishing car bonds, bricklaying, excavation, dumping, tipping, planting vegetation exceeding 6 feet in height, among others. Note that any person who violates the above will be prosecuted in accordance with the law. UETCL advises those intending to carry out any development activity within the vicinity of any high-voltage transmission line to seek guidance from the Wayleaves office located at Plot 10, Hannington Road, or call our toll-free line 0800-277-002. UETCL, transmitting for transformation.
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8: Ladies and gentlemen, welcome to Talk Back at 29 minutes past 8 o'clock with John and Q. Monday, as you know, almost always it's a business-related thing, unless otherwise. And today, there's business to talk about. Cashless payments. Now, we shared something with you on this day in history about the fact that it was on this day, the 20th of July, 1977, that it was announced in Nairobi that all transport of goods and passengers by rail between Tanzania, Kenya, and Uganda would, with effect from the 22nd of July, have to be paid for in each country's respective currency. Well, today, Uganda Railways Corporation, after all these years, is transitioning to cashless payments for passenger services, and it's a conversation we are having.
9: The world is aligning.
8: I know. in a strange way. And to have this conversation with us, ladies and gentlemen, we've got the acting chief operations officer, Michael Agarra. Welcome to Radio and Talkback.
9: Thank you very much. Thank you very much, John. Thank you. It's good to be here.
8: Ah, fantastic. So there's so much to talk about rail. This is probably not what's front and center of a lot of people's minds, but we'll accommodate those later. But for starters, why is Uganda Railways Corporation introducing the cashless payments?
10: You and I agreed. This is not where we're starting. Mm. For starters, what is a person who drives a train called?
8: I apologize.
9: Okay, interesting.
10: We have no better person to answer than you.
9: All right. A person who drives a train is actually called a locomotive driver.
10: Ah.
8: Yes, I was right on the money. I said train driver.
9: It's a locomotive driver.
8: Yeah.
10: Great. Let's get into our business.
9: Thank you. Okay. Thank you once again. And good morning, dear listeners. First and foremost, if you would allow me to commensurate on behalf of URSC, to commensurate with the family and the country at large on the passing of our late General Moses Ali, who happens to be the father of our Minister of State for Works. We pray the Lord to rest his soul in eternal peace. Amen. If I may just give a small background about URSC, that's Uganda Railways Corporation. It's a corporate body established by the Uganda Railways Corporation Act, and our mandate is to construct, operate, and maintain railway, marine, and road services both in and outside Uganda for the carriage of passengers and goods. Uganda Railways Corporation is at the moment introducing cashless payments, okay, to make ticketing, purchasing faster, more convenient, and more secure for our passengers. This initiative, is in a broader way part of our efforts to modernize railway services and improve customer experiences, where passengers will no longer need to carry cash. Nobody really wants to carry cash to purchase their tickets. And also, it will make travel more seamless and more efficient. On the URSC side, that's basically from the commercial, the financial and commercial perspective, we feel that cashless payments will help URSC to protect its revenue by ensuring every ticket sold is electronically recorded, which is very important. This reduces revenue leakages, improves accountability and transparency, and also minimizes the risks and costs of handling cash. It also gives management real-time information on ticket sales, enabling better financial planning and helping URSC reinvest more resources into improving our passenger services. So our broader plan basically is to have all transactions along the line with URSC cashless in the near future.
8: Okay. Now, nice. That's great to hear. However, can you walk us through the system? Like, if somebody wants to buy a ticket, step by step.
9: Okay.
8: Yeah, like I'm a five-year-old.
9: Okay. Okay, good. Now, basically, we have, currently we have three options for cashless. The first one that I can talk about is using the Kasaiba Go app. Now, Kasaiba is an IT company that we are partnering with, and they are providing this solution to us, the cashless solution, of course, using IT integration. Now, this is basically web-based, an IT-based. So we can use, so it's an application for both iOS and Android phones that can be used. So it's basically downloading this application, okay, from the Play Store or Google app. After this has been downloaded onto your phone, there's a process of registration, and then, you know, it's quite user-friendly. So you go in there, the instructions are in there, so payments are easily made, and tickets are also generated using this app. That's the Kasaiba Go app, which, as I said, can be downloaded from Play Store or Google app. The second one, which is quite exciting, is what we call the WeGo Card. This is basically a tap and go card. It's a travel card that our passengers purchase direct from the station.
8: Okay.
9: Yes, it's like a bank card or an ATM card. Now this, it has a chip in there. So when it's being purchased, you load it with money. Minimum 10,000 shillings. So when you load it, as soon as you get into the train, you tap. So we have gadgets in the train, validation gadgets, as we call them, or pay points on the train. It's just a tap and go, as it's called. So you tap and it starts your journey.
8: Okay.
9: Basically, when you reach your destination, you tap again and it deducts the money that you have spent. Okay.
10: Ah,
9: so
10: cool,
9: it continues reducing. And then you can top up at any other time. Then, of course, the third one is using Momo Pay. We have we are working together with MTN. So clients or passengers just walk into the station using our POS machines. Your number is typed in there. Then you receive on your phone, you receive a notification with the amount. And all you do is just approve the payment. And then an e-ticket is generated, or you receive a message on your phone, which we then just which is approved or verified by our staff. And you're good to go as well.
8: Yeah, okay. Yes. Oh, that kind of...
10: That certainly does break it down.
9: Yes.
10: When are we hoping for these to roll out? Or have we already rolled out?
9: Oh, yes, we have already rolled out.
10: Oh, nice.
9: Yes, we started rolling out this month. Yes, it's been quite exciting for our passengers.
10: Yeah.
9: The turnout has been good and very positive. Yeah, there are a bit of challenges here and there, but then with more
10: teething issues.
9: With more sensitization, people are learning to know the benefits, to seeing how it's making their life quite easy.
10: So much easier.
9: So yes, so we have already rolled out and it's moving on pretty well. Moving on very well. We are hoping maybe by December. So at the moment, as I said, it's just a pilot. We are picking gaps here and there, listening to the clients and improving our systems. We are hoping hopefully by end of year we intend to go 100% cashless.
10: Gotcha.
8: Oh, wow. So let me just ask then, what else are you guys working on as Uganda Railways Corporation? I ask this because a lot of people, myself included, would love to use rail to come to work and
10: We've
8: go
10: been
8: home
10: hinting on this for a very long time,
8: country,
10: I'll tell you that
8: yes,
10: for free.
8: And travel up country. I saw, I think it was Wednesday, I don't know if it was Linon, who is in studio with us, but is not contributing to the conversation. But I don't know if it's on posted on social media, but I saw that the train had reached Lira.
9: Oh, yes.
8: The railway line had reached Lira, to speak. Yeah. And I'm just wondering... Yeah,
10: I need to be able to stay in Bali.
8: Yes,
10: and come in the morning and work.
9: Oh, yes,
10: and go back.
8: And go back. You know, ginger and stuff like that. When are, we are really.
10: What's the plan? What's in the pipeline?
9: Very, very good. I'm glad to hear this and see the enthusiasm in all of you, and I'm sure everyone out there is quite enthusiastic to know what's happening.
10: But of course, even when you roll this out, you have to make sure that the train plays radio on. Eh?
8: Yes.
9: That's what I'm trying to
8: do. The train radio stops at radio.
10: It's the only way people will give up their cars.
8: Yes. True.
9: Okay, yeah, there's a lot we are doing. Thank you so much, John. A lot we are doing. Number one, if I may just talk of some big projects that are underway. We are working very closely with the African Development Bank, who are actually partnering with us and injecting a lot of money in the railway. We are looking at acquiring what we call multiple units, DMUs, especially for passengers, okay? Now, these are quite modern. They are self-propelling, say, coaches, so to speak. I don't know if you've seen our coaches that we have, but this was now self-propelling. They can attach. They move faster, more stable. Basically, so we are looking at having about two of them coming in the very near future. We are also looking at adding on our capacity for coaches. Currently, we have just about 7 coaches, passenger coaches, and our ridership is growing daily. So we are working on getting 10 more in the short run, 10 more coaches to improve on the capacity. We are planning, in fact, in the very near future, in fact, I must say, in a month or so, we are going to be moving to Jinja.
8: Fantastic.
9: Yes. Currently, our ridership is between Kampala and Mukono.
8: Yeah.
9: Now we are extending this to Jinja.
10: Nice.
9: Extending this to Jinja.
8: See how I move house.
9: Yes. We are going to be piloting this very soon in the next week or so. It will be excellent. Of course, we want to look at first thing if we can do weekends, okay? Friday, Saturday, Sunday.
8: Perfect.
9: Yes, for that to improve that. But we're looking at the at people who want to go up country, tourists, and these are, but we want to see how we can pilot that. We also find a way to now, with more rolling stock, we'll definitely now make the trips more regular to Jinja.
8: That's some of the best news I've had today. Somebody was asking here about when you're extending to Chiengera, but
9: that's also in the pipeline. Our line is already there. Yes, rolling stock. We're just looking at improving on one or two blind spots in that area. And then also improving on our capacity. But that is already in plan to Chengera and to Port Bell. Those have been traditional lines already.
8: Yes,
9: like you were seeing about a year or so ago, we used to move all the way to Port Bell. But because of the state of the line and it's being worked on, we decided to first halt that journey for a bit as we do improvements on the line. You realize that we did major works between Kampala and Namanve. We changed the sleepers to concrete sleepers. We changed the line. We totally rehabilitated that line, making it extremely stable. We are now, we have moved all the way to Mukono. I had you there.
10: Light railway is also sneaking your people now.
9: We have a light railway also in our transport master plan.
8: Okay.
9: That is also there. Nice. That is definitely, Entebbe has also been thought of.
10: I think it is.
9: Yes, it's somewhere there in the railway master plan. Yeah, you spoke about Gulu. Yes, excellent question. We have been working very hard on that line, the northern line from Tororo to Gulu. Now, it gives me pleasure, of course, to say that we are done about 83%. We have now reached Lira. Okay. The line is beautiful, and we expect to be hitting base in Gulu by October.
8: Nice.
9: By October, the line will be there. We have already started sensitizing and talking about it to clients, to farmers, to consolidators, aggregators in Gulu, to importers going to taking stuff to South Sudan, exporters as well from South Sudan, from Gulu, and everyone is really looking forward to having the line reach Gulu and eventually to the Gulu logistics hub that we have already established in Gulu.
10: Love it.
9: Yes. Then AFCON. Yes. Plans, big plans are for AFCON underway. Okay, very, very big plans for AFCON. We are already planning on how we shall do this massive mass cargo transport from Kampala to Nambole, from Mukono to Nambole. We are working very closely with the Ministry of Education, yes, and Sports through our home ministry. And things are in plan for revamping our stations, revamping our park and ride facilities, as Q mentioned earlier on. We will have a good park and rides where you park and just ride onto the station. We are also looking at ways to partner with last mile providers like the e-bus. You know, if you're parking, say at some a bit far, like at what's the square called in Kololo?
10: At the grounds in Kololo, for example.
9: There are buses there to bring guys over here.
10: To now distribute internally.
9: So, yes, there's a lot of activities and projects we are working on, and the future is very bright.
10: Absolutely, absolutely. Bright. Speaking of the future, cashless is certainly something of the future.
9: Oh, yes.
10: There are a couple of concerns, though. We've got a message here that comes from Louis, who's wondering, he's saying, I get that there's a lot of convenience that comes with cashless, but here in Uganda, we've seen that cashless can be a little bit pricey.
9: Oh, yes.
10: Especially when it comes to the attached costs with doing such transactions. It says it's very expensive. As a business, he loses about 200 to 300K on cashless costs per month, depending on the number of transactions. Are there costs to these transactions that we're doing as URC?
9: Yes, there are costs in the transactions, and the costs mainly come from the transactional costs, definitely. And in such a case, as I mentioned, we are partnering with MTN. We are also in talks with Airtel as well. And there are those costs. People have actually raised those concerns. But these are the concerns and the gaps that we want to listen to, you see, as I mentioned earlier, from our clients. And there will always be negotiation space to have with our partners, okay, when we all realize and appreciate what happens here and what our clients are looking for. So there's a lot of room out there to negotiate for minimum costs, because what we're looking for is seamless, cheap, and, you know, effective means of transport.
8: Yeah, here. But the tap and go cards don't come with a cost, do they?
9: No, tap and go actually doesn't come with a cost. That comes direct to us as URC to pay the service provider. That doesn't come at a cost. It's a direct interaction.
8: Yeah.
9: Yes.
10: So for anyone who needs something that has no cost, I think tap and go is
9: tap
10: the way to go.
9: Tap and go is excellent.
10: But also, it's nice to have the convenience to know that even if I've forgotten my card at home, I'm still good.
9: Yes.
10: I'm still covered.
9: Of course, very true.
10: Clara says, do we have passenger service to West Nile? He says they are very keen potential clients. I think you mentioned one of these about this. She talks about the interest of the social side. You see, Ugandans, we like party. We like party. And she says now the idea of having family-friendly schedules over the weekend, just for the fun of it. She says her children don't believe that we have a train.
8: That we have a train service in Uganda. They just see the empty wagons at Port Bell. So she's intent on getting her children
10: the experience.
9: I do understand that, Clara. Unfortunately, we still don't have a line, a passenger line, or a line to speak all the way to West Nile. But there are also plans, future plans, to extend this line all the way to West Nile from Gulu onwards, because our line goes all the way to Pakwach.
8: Yes.
9: Yes. And fortunately enough, our lines are still there in Pakwach all the way. They were not vandalized or anything like that. Yes. So it's all about rehabilitation.
8: Special clap to Northern Uganda.
9: Yes. It's all about rehabilitating those lines again, which is in plan in our master plan. But still, as I mentioned earlier, it would be nice for Clara to taste our passenger services.
10: Absolutely.
9: And especially when we start the weekend travels to Jinja. I think she'll be very, very interested, and our kids really love that.
10: Okay, so for those of us who are ignorant about all of this, if I want to have that experience, where do I go? Where do I start? Basically,
9: Our website would be the fastest place to start from.
10: Perfect.
9: Okay, our website has all the information one would need, and it's also interactive. Okay. Secondly, you can always just walk into our stations. Yes, we have a fully fledged service desk, an information desk. But yeah, that's where you start from. And I'll also share contacts at the end of this that you could reach at. And all the info would be in there. Okay. We do four trips a day currently, two in the morning and two in the evening, from 6 o'clock all the way to 6 o'clock. And then the evening ones up to 7 o'clock, 7:30. So you could always just walk in and take that ride or plan with the team. Yes.
10: Walk in, get your card, and take a ride. I like that.
9: Yes.
10: I hope on your websites there's information for a person here who is asking if there are vacancies. There.
9: You know
10: when we get you guys in studio, it's our chance to throw all of our needs at you.
9: Yes. They are, yes. Our website is comprehensive, very, very comprehensive. Just recently we actually advertised, and it's flashing on our website. So
10: perfect.
9: You're welcome. Everybody's welcome to our
8: website.
10: Everybody is throwing their area at you. Asking about Jinja to Kamuli. Says the railway was vandalized. Is there a chance of rehabilitation of that? Fadul is asking about Kampala to Kasese. So everyone's using this opportunity.
8: Yes, Jinja to Kamuli, Kampala to Kasese. What's the story?
9: Very, very, very good. It's like the person who asked about Jinja to Kamuli was actually in one of our meetings recently.
10: Inside information.
9: Yes, because there's a very big discussion around revamping, rehabilitating the Jinja Busoga loop. Okay, now that is the Jinja to Kamuli, Namasagali, all through. That line used to be there. Unfortunately, we have had a lot of encroachments on the line. So we have teams on the ground doing sensitization, finding ways to, you know, open up the line again. But now we also have industries along that line. We have Kira Motors that need to be served by rail. We have a lot of sugar industries along there that need our services for freight, but also eventually for passengers. So, yes, I'm glad to say this is a very big discussion going on. Works are already going on ground, and We'll be keeping everyone in the loop of how far we have gone. But yes, that line is the line is there in certain sections. But yeah, it's something that government is looking into, and where we are pushing, we are hoping to have it up and running.
10: I love that.
8: Vincent is saying last week he was on Gayaza Road. A Boda Boda was just ahead of him carrying a piece of rail. Says, what was that?
10: Ugandans.
9: Yes, Vincent, I wish you had reported that immediately. That is so illegal. That is illegal. It is vandalizing our line.
10: Yeah.
9: Wherever he got it from, that's a criminal. That's criminal.
10: Delaying our progress, yeah. Guys.
8: You know.
9: And if Vincent could see this, I wonder who else saw it. You know, certain person should have been stopped and asked.
8: Yes, where he got it from.
10: Yes, where are you exactly. getting it? Where are you taking
8: and that's
10: it?
8: That's the funny thing about Ugandans. When the thing is for the nation, we do not take personal responsibility for it. Nobody
10: and
8: asks.
10: Yet we don't realize that these are our things.
8: These are our things. These are your tax money is exactly. going to waste. It's funny. We don't take action. We'll just let things go.
9: Yes, John, it is so unfortunate. Because you can imagine if that was a piece that was cut off the railway line and you have a train passing.
10: That's
9: or a
10: very
9: train,
10: risky.
9: That's an obvious capsizement.
8: Yes.
9: And loss of lives.
8: Yes.
9: You know.
8: People are asking about Kampala Kabale.
10: Everybody is just sneaking in their area.
9: Yes.
10: And like he said, there's great plans, there's great progress ahead.
9: Yes.
10: And we're definitely going to bring them every single time we get any level of progress.
9: Oh,
10: we certainly
9: would really
10: will.
9: Like that. Would really like that. Kampala Kabale, all I could say is the SGR is going to serve that line.
8: It's funny that you said that because the next question was somebody was asking. SGR, what's the progress on that? Well, I'll leave that to you.
9: Exactly.
8: So just
9: very good. Yeah, we have moved strides now. Lots of strides. We have the contractors on ground. Yes, this is Yapi McKenzie from Turkey. They're already on ground. They're already doing. They've already identified their camps where they're going to be. They've already started bringing in materials. We have done most of the. Of the opening up of the line, dealing with the project affected people where the line is supposed to be. So there's also progress. We expect actually groundworks to hit probably before October. Yeah, before October. But meetings are already going on, consolidations already going on, and by this time next year we should see something really tangible on the ground.
10: Great,
9: we're excited
10: great.
9: About that. Should take about 4 years to complete. But there's a lot of vigor. There's already a team out there. And works are ongoing.
10: Right. We've already gone cashless with this. So what's your message to Ugandans as we embark on this very exciting journey?
9: Well, first and foremost, thank you again. I would like to encourage all our passengers, to embrace this new way of purchasing the train tickets. So whether you choose to pay directly through MTN, mobile money, or via the Kasaiba app, or the QR codes, the process is basically designed to be simple, fast, and secure. I want to thank the citizens and members of the public for your patience during our growth, for bearing with us during our maintenance, and for choosing to ride with us every single day. We are listening to your feedback, we are fixing the gaps, and we are moving forward together. So we thank you, and I look forward to seeing you on board. All right.
8: Yeah.
9: Thank you very much.
8: Yeah.
9: Lastly, if you'd allow me to, the month has been not very, it's been a bit turbulent. It's been sad, especially in the transport sector with the accidents going on. We have lost a lot of lives. We had an accident on the train the last time in Mukono. Well, on behalf, of course, of URC, we would, of course, send our commiserations to the accident victims of that recent train accident that we had. Condolences to those that lost family and friends. And of course, we wish a quick recovery to everyone who got injured. We are here for any support that we can offer. And basically, we wish you all a good and safe travel. Thank you.
8: All right.
10: And in the same breath, of course, we call upon everyone to be absolutely vigilant. Please, as we use these roads, we're not the only ones using these roads. Let's be absolutely vigilant. Let's be defensive in the way we use the roads.
8: And
9: I'd also promise to share information on how to reach us.
10: Sure.
9: Yes. Okay. So, as Q had actually mentioned, so to contact us, our first point of contact would be the head of public relations and communication. If you allow me to share his number, that is 0783-799923.
10: When you see that border guy,
9: please call
10: with a piece of the rail, please. Yeah. Call immediately, please.
9: I'll repeat it, yes. 0783-799923. Alternatively, you could supplement that with an email. That's communications@urc.go.ug. That's communications@urc.go.ug. Then you can also reach out to us through our official website. Official website and official social media channels.
10: Very good.
9: Yes.
10: Right. Very good. Thank you very much. We look forward to all of this growth. We look forward to trying out the train and experiencing it. And this time, we don't have those things, the lions of Savo.
8: We don't have to. Pests and diseases, language barrier.
10: Language barrier. Mm-hmm.
9: That you have internet on the trains.
10: I thank you.
9: Yes. So you guys need to be comfortable.
10: Yeah. Lovely. Look forward to it. Thank you so much for joining us this morning. Very honored to have you.
8: Yeah.
10: We look forward to trying it out and... also to the lions going up country.
8: Yes,
9: please. Oh, yes. We'll definitely keep you updated on all developments.
10: Please.
9: I hope you'll invite us back soon.
10: Absolutely.
9: Yes.
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12: Toward the Ntinda traffic is from Kisasi. Traffic is slow moving from Sabex Ntinda after the Ntinda junction. Opting from Gambo Road, slight hold ups are taking the Hadwa Ntinda heading into the city. Chigobe Road from Chambo, go ahead in that direction, is okay. Chwatla area, light traffic. Najera looks good. Nadia, smooth right now, all the way in and out of the city. Where you're getting it, still busy. Again, the part between Watu Church, where you get an Hotel Mamelito, would be still hitting about 15 to 20 minutes. And Namavi, okay. Chwanga Moderator Seta coming in is from Chigunga area, reaching the Seta Junction and in Mkono. Traffic list for one inbound around Kolinu to Mkono, approaching the Mkono Kalaji Road Junction. Masaka Road coming from Chengira toward Busega. It's again a long queue from Lipi Petro Street, Chengira, through the entire Chengira Trading Center. Blenga Trading Center, traffic list inbound on Nityana Road, and now just along the market up to Show Blenga. And then in Tete, slight interruptions coming into the city around the Ghana Matas Church of Sega. In Nengo Trading Center, routine traffic stops on the Nengo Stan, Ghana Pichive Vlaya, but into Maro Junction. The situation at Nang Club is a brief one, same at Bokesa and Kasui. Luigi looks okay. Why is it? Some moving traffic, especially inbound, is now between the Kawempe Police Station and the Northern Bypass. And on Gayaza Road from the Edisa Road Junction, reaching Kalere Market and proceeding to Kubiri, that entire stretch is covered. The alternative there is to do Chevando. That side is okay. Singly Street, okay. You can do Solar Road, then connect to Cafero Zone Road. Don't get slow approaching Binaisa Road. And Binaisa Road, moving into the city, the long queues of traffic from Kubiri, reaching Sheom Lago, Bombo Road 2, all right, from Sheol Kubiri, coming toward the one to get traffic. That's all covered. From where he said, the long queues of traffic toward Kubiri entering the city, so between the Noob headquarters and the Kubiri traffic lights. And through Kagoma Trading Center coming into this, it's quite a stretch coming up to Sapling Pharmacy. Kagoma Maganji is okay. Kagoma Trading Center 102.
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8: In the next hour, ladies and gentlemen, Q's got the 9 o'clock club, the BBC News at 9 o'clock, the special jazz is our song. weather update. But lastly, to wrap up this hour, something from our Food for Thought basket. And it comes in from Dale Turner, who said, some of the best lessons are learned from past mistakes. The error of the past is the wisdom of the future.

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3: Scored the winner, smashing the ball into the roof of the net. Argentina had earlier gone down to 10 men in injury time when Enzo Fernandez was sent off for a dangerous late tackle. Guy Hedgeco is in the Spanish capital, Madrid.
4: It got to half-time, it was 0-0. I think many Spanish fans were wondering why the team couldn't convert all that possession that they'd had, some of the chances they had, into goals. The closer it got to full-time, the more nervous the fans were getting because they really didn't want it to go to penalties because that's such a lottery. But fortunately for the Spanish fans, we had that late goal in extra time and that prevented penalties and it gave them a World Cup.
3: Spain went through the whole tournament conceding just a single goal. Their captain, Rodri, who was awarded the Golden Ball for Player of the Tournament, lifted the famous Golden Trophy. It was handed to him by the head of FIFA, Gianni Infantino, and President Trump, who were booed by the crowd at points. There's been plenty of controversy at the World Cup, including problems about tickets and transport across the three host countries. Our sports editor, Dan Rowan, has been covering the tournament.
5: The tournament was politicised from the start, with some supporters, players and officials unable to attend matches due to American travel bans and visa restrictions. Iran faced obstacles throughout. FIFA's suspension of a ban faced by US striker Folarin Balogun for a red card after Donald Trump lobbied the governing body led to a major outcry. Hydration breaks and the first ever half-time show at the final dismayed traditionalists, and there were concerns about the environmental impact of such a vast tournament. And so, while it was box office, the World Cup will also intensify scrutiny over the way the game is being run.
3: In other news, the US military has said it targeted Iranian military command centres, missile and drone launch sites and maritime capabilities on a ninth consecutive night of strikes. More details from Youssef Taha.
6: Despite the military operations and claims and counterclaims by both Washington and Tehran, the U.S. Secretary of State Marco Rubio has told reporters that the U.S. is still open to a diplomatic solution with Iran. He urged other countries to help stop it controlling the Strait of Hormuz, which he said Tehran was trying to use as leverage. Iran, meanwhile, has said it targeted U.S. aircraft at Jordan's Aqaba Airport and that two oil tankers had exploded after attempting to transit the Strait of Hormuz. The increasing tension in the Middle East has pushed oil prices to their highest in more than a month.
3: You're listening to the latest world news from the BBC. Thousands of people have gathered in Delhi ahead of a planned march on Parliament to demand accountability in India's education system. The authorities have not given it permission and police have warned they'll take action if protesters try to march. Azadeh Mashiri is at the protest.
7: The Cockroach Junta Party are leading chants from a stage at the only site authorised by police for today's protest. They claim, despite efforts to quash their movement, they will continue demanding the resignation of the Education Minister and fight for reform after a key student entrance exam paper was leaked and students were forced to retake the exam. Sonam Wangchuk has said he will end his hunger strike should Parliament take up the issue today. The 59-year-old will not be participating in the protest after he was forcefully taken to the hospital on Saturday.
3: In Britain, Andy Burnham is set to become the country's seventh Prime Minister in 10 years later today. He strongly indicated he wants his government to lean further to the left than that of Keir Starmer and that it will concentrate on domestic politics and improving living standards at home. Hungary's Prime Minister Péter Modrý has said he'll ask the famous chess player Judit Polgár to be Hungary's next president. His government recently ousted the former incumbent Tomáš Sulyok. They'd accused him of being a puppet of Mr. Modrý's predecessor Viktor Orbán, who'd suffered a crushing electoral defeat in April after 16 years in power. Ms. Polgár is widely seen as the greatest woman chess player of all time. A British rapper and YouTuber, Young Philly, has gone on trial in Australia on sexual assault charges. It's alleged he sexually assaulted a woman following a concert in Perth in 2024. His accuser alleges that she was bitten, slapped, strangled and raped by the rapper after she was invited back to his hotel. Young Philly, whose real name is Andres Felipe Valencia Barrientos, denies the charges. BBC News.
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3: Uganda Plastic Manufacturers and Recycling Association, producers of plastic packagings and buveras, continue to mobilize general public on responsible use of plastics for an effective protection of the environment. UPMRA has acknowledged His Excellency President Yoweri Museveni's vision to protect the industry from the punitive taxes previously passed by Parliament, which would lead to closure of facilities to recycle plastics. Plastic industries today support and create job basket to over 200,000 Ugandans. Excel among the top 10 taxpayers in the country, and ultimately cleans environment through mass collection of plastic for recycling. The association appeals to Parliament to conform to His Excellency President Yoweri Museveni's guide to maintain the previous status quo on plastics, as it's directly saving environment, jobs, industries, and the business community. By management, plastics don't litter, people do.
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Some Shalom Wana with Pika Pende playing for you here on Radio 1 FM 92. Flo is my name, and it's the start of the 9 o'clock club. We're 22 minutes in, which leaves us about 38 minutes to go. And in those 38 minutes, I've got some major, I've got Jagged Edge, I've got Regina Bell, I've got Michael Bolton. I've got quite a list, but also I've got jazz this hour. It's our celebration of jazz music. Right after that, we'll close off with inspiration as you go into your day. But we kick off with a look at social media. And that's right after checking out what the weather is going to be like today to help guide you through the start of your week, through your Monday. Let's start with the weather.

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1: It's 22 degrees now. Expect some light rain during the day and partly cloudy skies tonight. We're going to be reaching highs of 26 and lows of 19. This morning is a little bit drizzly in parts of Kampala, but it's going to get cloudy and a little bit sunny around midday, 1 o'clock. Back to cloudy after that. Sun again at 5 o'clock and a 0% chance of rain in the evening and in the night.
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Jermaine Jackson, next to you, is playing for you here on Radio 1 FM 90. We're going to have some Regina Bell coming through right after that with Baby Come To Me. But before we get into that, we look at social media. And on social media, I usually try to check out what's trending, tell you the story so you can follow them up. One of the things that's trending has stirred up in me a conversation that I've been quite nonchalant about, but I said, you know what, this could affect us locally as well, so let me bring it up. One of the trending stories is Travis Scott. He's a celebrity. Let me just say he's an American celebrity who brought his daughter on stage at one of his wild, wild concerts. And while she was on stage, it crossed my mind because I want to talk about this. It looks very awkward if you watch the video. The poor girl follows him all over the stage. Meanwhile, he's all about his business. Doesn't hold her hand once. Doesn't do anything. So the question is, why did you bring her on stage in the first place? She looks lost. She looks misplaced. She just keeps following him around. And let me just say this. I am very uncomfortable about just how much exposure white celebrities' children have had. And unfortunately, here in Uganda, we tried that. We've tried that before. I'll tell you what, it's a good thing to give your children a step up, especially if that's the business that you're into. It's a good thing for them to have, you know, a starting point for them to grow in the industry. But beware, be very careful that you risk, you know, setting up your children in the wrong direction. For example, when you look at Kanye's child, Kim Kardashian and Kanye's child, North. Is it South? Is it East? That North, Northwest. She's grown so much into the public eye that it's affected her own identity of herself. She's got piercings in places children have no business having piercings or anything for that matter. And I don't want to judge, but guys, sometimes some of these things are quite the call for help. So if you can protect your child for just a little bit longer, please do. Please do. Let them stay a child for a little bit longer. This goes to you who's buying high heels for your kid. This is for you.

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Coming through is Tony with a Mighty 90. He's going to give you the jobs to give you that money that you should put away. And that's after news in Uganda. I'll catch you tomorrow. Have a good one.

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Good morning to you and welcome to the Mighty 90 Show. I'm Tony, and it is now 13 minutes past 10. We're together to one memories mix coming up in less than 17 minutes. DJ Fresh is warming up for that, and we still have more great songs and memories coming your way.

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0: The management of Uganda Electricity Transmission Company, UETCL, informs the general public that it is risky and unsafe to conduct any activity under or within the Wayleaves corridor of any high voltage transmission line. These corridors measure 20 meters, 30 meters, 40 meters, and 60 meters for the 66 kV, 132 kV, 220 kV, and 400 kV respectively. Management has learned that these corridors are being encroached into by some members of the public to carry out their daily activities. These various activities include building both permanent and temporary structures, establishing car bonds, bricklaying, excavation, dumping, tipping, planting vegetation exceeding 6 feet in height, among others. Note that any person who violates the above will be prosecuted in accordance with the law. UETCL advises those intending to carry out any development activity within the vicinity of any high-voltage transmission line to seek guidance from the Wayleaves office located at Plot 10 Hannington Road or call our toll-free line 0800-277-002. UETCL, transmitting for transformation.
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3: MBN Lab informs the public that the following tests are available at their premises. 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
5: It is now 11 o'clock, the news on Radio 1. I am Wycliffe Sebunya. Campaigns for local council 1, 2 and women councils start today in a total of 71,214 villages across the country. This follows closure of the nomination exercise for individuals seeking to contest for the local council and women council positions yesterday. The Electoral Commission spokesperson Julius Muchunguzi says all the contestants and their supporters should follow the electoral guidelines and laws.
6: Public that these campaigns will be taking place or are taking place in all the villages that make up Uganda. Campaigns by all those contesting for women committees will start today, Monday, the 20th of July, and will conclude on Wednesday, the 22nd of July. And they will be running from 7 a.m. in the morning and will conclude at 6 p.m. in the evening on each of the days stated. Campaigns by all those contesting for village chairpersons or LC1 chairpersons are starting today, Monday, the 20th of July, and they will conclude on Monday, the 27th of July, 2026.
5: Julius Muchunguzi, spokesperson, Electoral Commission. The Ministry of Foreign Affairs wants President Yoweri Museveni to consider issuing an executive order temporarily banning the externalization of labor. This follows widespread reports of exploitation, physical abuse, and mistreatment of Ugandan workers, mainly domestic workers, in the Middle East and other countries. The acting Foreign Affairs Minister, Haruna Kasolo, says the ban should be placed as government assesses operations of some of the labor-exporting firms.
7: I think, Your Excellency, you may wish to issue an executive order to put a temporary ban on externalization of labor as we keenly screen these companies and their intentions. Because, really, Your Excellency, the outcry for Ugandans to come back home is really too much. So you may wish to issue an executive order, Your Excellency, to put a temporary ban on the externalization of so that we can a holistic approach on how best you can conduct this business.
5: Now, in the meantime, President Yoweri Museveni pledges 2 billion shillings to support Ugandans who returned from South Africa after xenophobic attacks, saying the funds will be channeled through their SACCO to help them start businesses. Speaking at the National Leadership Institute in Chankwanzi, Museveni said he had raised the matter with South African President Cyril Ramaphosa, expressing concern over the attacks on fellow Africans, despite Uganda's contribution to South Africa's liberation struggle. He urges the returnees to take advantage of opportunities in Uganda and contribute to national development. Cabinet will today hold a special session in honor of the late Geno Moses Ali. Geno Ali, the former third deputy premier, died over the weekend. The Minister of State for Veteran Affairs, Huda Olero, says the body will be moved to Parliament tomorrow before a public viewing at Kololo Independence Grounds.
8: General has been a mentor. General has been a unifier. General has been a peace lover. General has been somebody with a developmental mind. He is a nationalist. When NRIA was fighting here in Luero, General Moses Ali with the team were fighting in West Nile. At the end, they united and they bring peace, which we are enjoying here in Uganda today. General loved his religion so much. That's why you see almost every mosque wanted us to take the body and they give their final prayer.
5: And as President Donald Trump says, the latest strikes by the U.S. hit Iran very hard, adding that the attacks were in honor of 3 U.S. soldiers killed in recent days, 2 in Jordan and 1 in Iraq. In the early hours of today, U.S. Central Command, CENTCOM, said it had launched a new wave of strikes for the 9th consecutive night as explosions were heard across Iran. The U.S. said it had targeted military sites and communications networks to further diminish Tehran's attacks on vessels in the Strait of Hormuz. Iran said it had responded with a surprise attack in Syria and targeted U.S. aircraft at Jordan's Aqaba airport. Elsewhere in the region, Kuwait's armed forces said they had intercepted Iranian drones. Hundreds of supporters of India's youth-led cockroach movement gathered in the capital New Delhi this morning to march on Parliament, seeking the resignation of the Education Minister despite police denying permission for the protest. The months-old movement and the planned protest is seen as the biggest public challenge to the Prime Minister Narendra Modi in his third term in office, garnering millions of supporters on social media and mobilizing support on ground as well. The movement has been galvanized since police forcibly moved hunger-striking activist Sonam Wangachak to hospital on Saturday, with thousands of supporters arriving through the night at the protest site of Jantar Mantar in the heart of New Delhi for the march on the opening day of Parliament's monsoon session. Scores of police and paramilitary security personnel were also deployed at the heavily barricaded site, threatening a standoff a few kilometers from the Parliament if the protesters seek to go ahead with their march. And to sports, Kylian Mbappe has retained the World Cup Golden Boot after Lionel Messi failed to score in Sunday's final against Spain. The France striker scored twice against England in a 6-4 defeat in the third place playoff to take his total for the tournament to 10, and he becomes the first player to win the Golden Boot in 2 World Cups, that is 2022 and 2026. Mbappe saw off competition from Argentina's Messi at 8 goals, Norway's Erling Haaland at 7, England's Jude Bellingham at 7, and Harry Kane at 6, and teammate Ousmane Dembele at 6. The mighty 90 show continues.
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1: Temperatures are at 23 degrees right now. It is sunny here in the city. There will be mostly sunny skies. Temperatures will rise to 29 degrees and drop to 15 at midnight. Tuesday, Wednesday, Thursday and Friday will all be mostly sunny. Temperatures will rise to 28 degrees and drop to 17 at midnight. We'll have another look at the weather in the next hour. If we get changes, I will share those.
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4: Yeah. 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

0: tamarind, grapes and berries, and orange flavors. 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
3: Prime Minister in 10 years. In his first address, Mr. Burnham is expected to say Britain needs a more stable and responsible type of politics. Here's Rob Watson on what's expected on foreign policy.
4: Andy Burnham has never really shown that much of an interest in foreign policy, but one of the first things that will happen to Andy Burnham when he gets into Downing Street is his kind of political advisors vanish and you get a security briefing. The main thing about foreign policy, that the watchword will be continuity and not change, emphasis on support for Ukraine, drawing closer to the European Union but not rejoining it, support for international institutions like the UN and multilateralism, and maintaining good relations with the United States, although maybe not too much sucking up to Donald Trump for Andy Burnham.
3: Donald Trump says Iran has been hit very hard by the ninth night in a row of US airstrikes. Iran, meanwhile, has continued to target US interests in the Gulf. Yoland Nell is in Jerusalem.
5: The U.S. Central Command has said that its strikes are aimed at degrading Iranian military capabilities that have been used to attack commercial vessels and civilian mariners in the Strait of Hormuz. The Iranian Islamic Revolutionary Guard Corps said that it had targeted and immobilized two oil tankers, and now maritime security officials have confirmed that there is one vessel that is currently adrift after it was hit by a projectile starting a fire. All of this has really helped to push up oil prices to this one-month high.
3: Thousands of people have gathered in Delhi ahead of a planned march on Parliament. Protesters demand accountability in India's education system. Azadeh Mashiri is at the protests.
6: The chants from protest leaders have been claiming that despite every effort to quash their movement, they will continue to demand the resignation of the education minister after a series of controversies, including the leak of a national entrance exam, a key one, that forced students to retake that exam. But when I spoke to the leader of the CJP, the Cockroach Janata Party, he said the popularity of this movement speaks to the wide discontent amongst young Indians, who feel the unemployment rate is too high. It's double digits here in India, and they feel that mainstream politics is not listening to them here in India.
3: A Ukrainian official in the southern port city of Odessa says infrastructure has been damaged in a Russian missile strike. The Russian Ministry of Defense said it had struck fuel and lubricant storage tanks intended for the Ukrainian armed forces at Odessa's port. World News from the BBC. Health officials in the Democratic Republic of Congo say the number of confirmed Ebola cases has risen to more than 2,300, with at least 930 deaths. The health ministry says response teams are stepping up surveillance and contact tracing as the outbreak spreads across five eastern provinces. Police in Burundi say at least eight people have been killed and nine others injured in a crush at a religious gathering in the country's largest city, Bujumbura. An eyewitness said panic broke out as hundreds of worshippers tried to leave the evangelical meeting, which featured a well-known televangelist. President Trump has said that the jet recently donated by Qatar that serves as Air Force One will be sent away for upgrades following questions about its security features. Mr. Trump first flew on the renovated Boeing 747 at the start of this month, but a week later he unexpectedly used an older Air Force One. Football fans across Spain have been celebrating victory at the World Cup. The men's team won the tournament for the second time by beating Argentina 1-0 in the final in New Jersey. Dan Roan has been covering the World Cup.
7: It may not have ended with a classic final, but the biggest and longest World Cup ever did eventually produce worthy winners in Spain, and it'll be remembered as one of the most significant tournaments to date. Cape Verde and DR Congo provided some magical moments. The biggest stars delivered, and there were bumper TV audiences in the US, a country where the sport is trying to break into the mainstream. But there was also plenty of controversy, with fans facing unprecedented costs over tickets and transport across the three host countries. The tournament was politicised from the start, with some supporters, players and officials unable to attend matches due to American travel bans and visa restrictions. Iran faced obstacles throughout.
3: Our sports editor, Dan Rowan. And that's the latest world news from the BBC.
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1: It's mostly cloudy here in the city at the moment, and temperatures right now are at 26 degrees. And temperatures today will rise to 29 degrees and drop to 16 at midnight. And then tomorrow, Wednesday, Thursday and Friday, all the 4 days will be mostly sunny. Temperatures will rise to 28 degrees and drop to 17 at midnight. We've got high chances of showers between now and 3 p.m. in between there today. So if you're planning anything outdoor that you wouldn't want to be interrupted by some showers, plan accordingly. Otherwise, we'll have another look at the weather on the Afternoon Delight with Bella.
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4: Jazz this hour.

0: The Ministry of Education and Sports informs all beneficiaries of the government student loan scheme who have completed their studies and are due for loan repayment that student loans are recoverable public funds and must be repaid in accordance with the law. Beneficiaries in default should update their information and regularize their loan repayment immediately. Failure to comply within 6 months may result in publication of their names and other lawful recovery measures. 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
1: Hello.
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The Classic Cuba Play on Radio 1 FM 90. It's time for another Classic Triple Play on the Mighty 90 show, and we've lined up three reggae jams with stories you may not know. We'll start with Sanchez's version of My Gal, a reggae remake of the Motown classic made famous by The Temptations, released in 1964, proving that a great love song can cross generations and genres. So that's coming up on the Classic Triple Play, and then we'll have Gypsy Gal by Eddie Lovett. And Eddie Lovett, by the way, wrote the song himself and it became one of the tracks that cemented his reputation as one of reggae's smoothest romantic voices. And we open the Classic Triple Play with Don't Cry, and this is by Lucky Dube, released on his landmark Prisoner album in the year 1989. The song reflects the sacrifices he made traveling the world, spreading his message through music. It opens the Classic Triple Play, Don't Cry.

0: 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Now, in less than 8 minutes, we have news coming up, and thereafter, Lunch Beat will be here with Bella. So if you have a song that you wish to listen to, you put that on our studio WhatsApp line on 0703-090-090, and that song will be played for you. Now, this week, during the Old Boys of Ontario School, Mbarara, as they celebrate the 70 years of Platinum Jubilee under the theme Celebrating 70 Years of Leadership, Culture and Excellence. The celebration will take place this Saturday, the 25th of July, 2026 at Ontario School starting at 9 a.m. All old boys, parents, partners and well-wishers are invited to go home and be part of this historic milestone. And for more information, you can call 0773-918-929. Ontario at 70, the Lion Rose.
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great memories on Radio 1 FM 90. That's Cynthia Slosh and the song Sad Movies. At 19 after 1 o'clock, this is the Afternoon Delight with Bella. We are each other's company 1 to 4 o'clock. Some rain showers have blessed us this Monday, the 20th day of July 2026. And it's a beautiful day. Yes, it is. Sun's out despite the rain, at least over here. I don't know about where you are, but you can let me know. Best of all, accompany that with a song of your choice, whatever it is you're getting up to, having your lunch, still up and down, completing some errands. It being Monday, many of us just get up with this, I've got to take the week by the horns, like take the bull by the horns and get things done. Okay, do it with a song of your choice. Send a message to me on 0703-090-090 or send me that message on our Facebook page, which is Radio 1 FM 90. These 2 hours, 1 to 3 o'clock, we call the lunch beat. So send me those requests. I'll be so delighted to put a smile on your face by playing your song of choice. And that Cynthia Schloss song that started us off came through on our WhatsApp number 0703-090-090 for Gilbert. Make sure in the message you send me, there's the song title, the artist's name, and your name. Those three details are non-negotiable. So double check your message if you'd already sent it through, that those three are there. And guess what? You can dedicate that song to loved ones wherever they are around the world.

0: WETCL informs the general public that it is risky and unsafe to conduct any activity under or within the Wayleaves corridor of any high voltage transmission line. These corridors measure 20 meters, 30 meters, 40 meters, and 60 meters for the 66 kV, 132 kV, 220 kV, and 400 kV respectively. Management has learnt that these corridors are being encroached into by some members of the public to carry out their daily activities. These various activities include building both permanent and temporary structures, establishing car bonds, bricklaying, excavation, dumping, tipping, planting vegetation exceeding 6 feet in height, among others. Note that any person who violates the above will be prosecuted in accordance with the law. UETCL advises those intending to carry out any development activity within the vicinity of any high voltage transmission line to seek guidance from the Wayleaves office located at Plot 10 Hannington Road or call our toll-free line 0800-277-002. UETCL, transmitting for transformation.
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Great songs, great memories on Radio 1 FM 90 from Alphaville, Big in Japan. And this was their debut single. Alphaville was a German synth pop band, and that led to the production of their 1984 album Forever Young. This song, Big in Japan, was big in many countries, and that included West Germany at the time, Sweden and Switzerland. It was Alphaville's only UK top 75 hit. The great songs, great memories continue, and that song still big in the, I was going to say that 2022's, I know that's not correct, and so the word that I'm looking for has refused to come. But anywho, the lead singer of Alphaville, Marion Gold, as recently as 2022 said that having that song in their collection, you know, was such a great privilege, because they're grateful to have such timeless songs like Big in Japan, like Forever Young, among others. So the great songs, great memories, as you're requesting on 0703090090, our WhatsApp number, Joseph and Ginger. That was your dedication to Atuha Winnie and Busega right here in Kampala. We heard from Uncle Sam when I See You Smile. I played that for Jerry and Jesse of Entebbe, and that was your dedication from your dad, Bob. And then we heard from Vanessa Williams, Colors of the Wind. I played that for Arale Tom. Nice new week to you too. The requests continue. Song title, artist's name, and your name. Remember, those three must be in the message that you send me. Kate Wilfred of Buerakasese, you say, this next song is one of your favorite classic songs, and you send warm greetings to the listeners with Endless Summer Nights from Richard Marx.

0: 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Dreaming for Timothy Rogers Okumo Ovuntinda, dedicated to Anita, Erica, Rona, Belinda, Arnold, Marvin, Sean, and Kevin, who are all listening in with wishes for a nice day. 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

ABBA on FM 90 Radio 1 brings us to 7 minutes to 2 o'clock. The winner takes it all. The great songs, great memories that you're requesting for this off of our WhatsApp number 0703090090. And I received that request from Lawrence of UAE, dedicated to the Spain supporters. He said, Kongs. There you have it. Before we wrap up this first hour of your lunch beat requests, remember, as you are sending them, correct song title, artist's name, and your name in that message before anything else. Even before you send the regards and dedications to your loved ones, you've got to make sure that those three details I mentioned are in your message. We're going to have the news in English coming on at 2 o'clock. And thereafter, another hour of your lunch beat requests for you. Waswa Edrin from Chitala Entebbe. Toy Soldiers.

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1: Hello.
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4: It is 2 o'clock, the news on Radio 1. I am Wycliffe Sebunya. Parliament's Committee on Physical Infrastructure resolves to suspend its inquiry into the escalating cost of the Busega Mpiji Expressway until this afternoon. This after the Ministry of Works and Transport requested for more time to justify the project's revised budget. This as the committee chaired by Mbarara City South MP Mwine Mpaka is investigating why the project's cost has risen from an initial 600 billion shillings to 2 trillion shillings. Appearing before the committee, Works Minister Fred Byamukama said an additional 700 billion is needed to connect the expressway to the Northern Bypass and the Kampala Expressway, warning that without the link, the project would be ineffective.
5: We need the more 700 billion, which will take to 2 trillion because we need to do the interchange, which will eventually connect that very road to the Northern Bypass, to the Entebbe Express, and other alternative routes. Without that, the road will remain redundant, and that's the money which our engineers looked through. They came up with that figure, and that's why I was saying before we end today, in a few hours, all that information you have asked, we shall be able to submit it in writing. Our people already working to provide that information. Everyone who is involved, that is Ugandans, they are here. One of which I have seen a very transparent person can wish, invite them to the committee. They answer. Thank you.
4: Government dispatches a consignment of emergency food relief for the Karamoja sub-region to support communities affected by the prolonged dry spell that has disrupted agricultural production, depleted household food stocks, and increased the risk of food insecurity. It's after close to 20 people died as a result of hunger in Karamoja this month. The Prime Minister, Robin Onabanja, says government is delivering 9.4 million kilograms of relief food comprising maize flour and dry beans to 313,987 households across 480 parishes in the 9 districts of Karamoja sub-region. Nabanja warns against selling this food and urges leaders to ensure it reaches the vulnerable people.
6: I wish to remind all leaders in the district, take up this responsibility and make sure that this food reaches the most vulnerable people, because we don't want to lose life. And of course, every bag of relief food here supplied is 20 kilograms. That bag you see. Another small bag you see is 10 kilograms. 20 kilograms of pasta and 10 kilograms of beans. And this food is not for sale. Not for sale. Each individual household will be given a pack. It will be very easy. In just a short time, everybody will be getting what is due for them. Because that is the ratio we all are free to give.
4: Now, the Minister of State for Relief, Disaster Preparedness and Refugees, Sam Engola, says government will also implement long-term measures that will strengthen resilience to recurrent dry spells.
7: Over 300,000 people are affected. Almost 20-something have died, which is very bad. And President has ordered, he does not want to hear that somebody has died because of food. That's why we're doing emergency for 2 months. You can see with your own eyes, food is going. They've already got 25,000 kilos of posho from prison. That's why we're sending first bean, because more posho is being loaded from Kigumba. So everybody is going to be happy. We should build more dams, we should build silos to prepare food ready for our people, but not to wait at the last minute, then they start panicking. There's money, so we're going to build more dams, we're going to build more silos in Karamoja or in Kampala, where it is going to be like a granary for food.
4: The opposition People's Front for Freedom wants the Ministry of Education to reconsider its policy on field trips for children and devise other technology-based ways to expose children to field work. This comes after last week's road crash in which over 20 children of King David Junior School died while returning from a trip at CP Falls in Kapchora. PFF Deputy Party Leader and Judge of Central Region, Dr. Michael Lulumebaiga, says safety of learners should be a priority and that the desire to acquire non-class-based knowledge can be attained through other means.
8: That this policy is subject to abuse to make it a money-minting venture. They became social excursion other than to enable children to integrate the academics with real life. The administration of the schools involved very many children, not those of the candidate or semi-candidate classes, those in the lower classes, mixed together as long as a child is able to pay. Children can appreciate their teachers by voices, not physical lessons. Then why do you think that they cannot appreciate when they see a documentary about some geographical feature that you want them to appreciate? They can't.
4: Tech Farm Centenary Technology Limited signs a partnership with a fintech group, MicroPay, in which they seek to ease access to healthcare, payment of school fees and purchase insurance following a new digital payment partnership. The Chief Technology Officer at Centenary Technology Services, Peter Kahigi, says the partnership will introduce digital payments and financing solutions that allow parents to save and pay school fees in installments, expand community-based healthcare payments through local agents, and simplify insurance premium collection and claims processing. Kahigi says the CenterTech initiative is aimed at reducing financial barriers that prevent many Ugandans from accessing essential services. This during the signing of the MOU at Mapera House in Kampala.
9: What does this partnership entail? This partnership initially is targeting three areas where payment friction still punishes ordinary people. The first being education. We know that school fees are not the only entry point, but the deeper problem is that education in Uganda is financed in lump sums, while the family income arrives in small amounts, and children lose some time in the gap between the two. Secondly, in health, the barrier is really the clinic or hospital alone. It is the distance and the cost of reaching it and the uncertainty of paying once you arrive. We will take services to patients through our agents in our own communities or in their own communities and to people whom the communities already know and trust.
4: Elsewhere, eight people died and nine others were injured in a crash during an evangelical gathering in Burundi's largest city, Bujumbura. Saturday's tragic incident happened at a school where a prominent Burundian preacher, Chris Ndikumana, was appearing at the event attended by thousands of people. Eyewitnesses and the police said a wall at the exit gate collapsed as worshippers jostled to leave the venue as the preaching ended late at night, with some being trampled in the crash. Neither Ndikumana nor the event organizers have publicly commented on the incident. And Singapore's acting minister in charge of Muslim affairs, Faisal Ibrahim, resigns over his interactions with a woman. Prime Minister Lawrence Wong says most of their interactions took place through online messages and that they also met on the sidelines of public events. Both parties made allegations of harassment against each other, and the matter is being investigated by the police. The Afternoon Delight continues.
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Alrighty, 1FM 90, it is 14 after 2 o'clock. We've started off the second hour of the show. Your lunch beat requests come my way on our Facebook page, Radio 1FM 90, and our WhatsApp number 0703090090. Making sure in your message you give me the correct song title, artist's name, and your name before anything else. I see you, Nicholas, listening in from, you didn't tell me where you're listening in from, but you requested to play this song for Stacy. It's from George Strait, House Across the Bay.

Steve Winwood. That brings us to about 22 minutes after 2 on FM 90 Radio 1. The song Higher Love, I played for Elizabeth and World Cup. She said it's a dedication to all the wives who are looking forward to the end of the World Cup. Munange ati there's another league coming up. Just join them and develop some kind of affection for the game. Just try to like the game. You'll enjoy your life much more that way. Now, Uganda Plastic Manufacturers and Recycling Association, producers of plastic packagings and bovedas, continues to mobilize general public on responsible use of plastics for the effective protection of the environment. UPMRA has acknowledged His Excellency President Yoweri Museveni's vision to protect the industry from the punitive taxes previously passed by Parliament, which would lead to closure of facilities that recycle plastics. Plastic industries today support and create jobs for over 200,000 Ugandans. They excel among the top 10 taxpayers in the country and ultimately clean the environment through mass collection of plastics for recycling. The association appeals to the Parliament to conform to His Excellency President Yoweri Museveni's guidelines to maintain the previous status quo on plastics, as it directly saves the environment, jobs, industries, and the business continuity. Plastics don't litter. People do.

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Shakira is whenever, wherever on Radio 1 FM 90. And it's about 13 to 3 o'clock. That song I played for Nakanda Florence of Muyenga Bukasa. We'll talk a little bit more about all the World Cup conversation, the finale, and how it went. But first, let me get you Tony Terry and Everlasting Love for Derek and Chebando. Tony Namasuba, I played your song from R. Kelly.

Don't Cry For Me Argentina on Radio 1 FM 90. It's 4 minutes to 3 o'clock. Those who have requested that song on our Facebook page, Mutebi Charles and Edgar Walakira, there. You had it. Before the BBC News comes on at 3, I'm just going to get Jim Reeves across the bridge. Thanks to all of us who were supporting Argentina yesterday. Bye.

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4: MBN Lab informs the public that the following tests are available at their premises. 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
6: The appointment of senior cabinet ministers will begin later today. In his final remarks outside Number 10, the outgoing Prime Minister, Keir Starmer, said Britain was stronger and fairer than when Labour won power 2 years ago and pledged his full support to Mr. Burnham. Sir Keir left Downing Street with these words.
7: I thank the British people for the opportunity to serve. I go with good grace, I go with a smile, and I go proud of everything that we have achieved. Thank you very much.
6: Donald Trump says Iran has been hit very hard by the ninth night in a row of US airstrikes. He said the latest attacks were in honour of the three American soldiers killed in recent days in Jordan and Iraq. Iran, meanwhile, has continued to target US interests in the Gulf. GR Gol from BBC Persian has this analysis.
8: Well, there is no sign of de-escalation. The U.S. sending more military hardware to the region. Also, Iranian, what we are hearing from Iranian side also, there's a message of defiance. We will retaliate. If the U.S. continue to attack us, we will not allow any petroleum product or gas and oil pass through the region, the Strait of Hormuz. And the other side, the diplomatic, we know Iranian said there is no direct contact anymore with the U.S. Today, the Iranian spokesperson for the foreign ministry said, you cannot have a peace through international politics. You have to fight on the ground in order to be successful on the negotiation table.
6: Football's newly crowned World Cup champions, Spain, are heading home to Madrid, where they'll be greeted with a day of triumphant celebration. The men's team beat Argentina 1-0 in the final, securing the title for a second time. After a reception with King Felipe and another at the Spanish Prime Minister's residence, there'll be an open-top bus parade through Madrid. This is the World News from the BBC. A survey has found that most asylum seekers sent by Australia to the island state of Nauru for processing are unable to afford enough food. More than 100 people are currently being held there in offshore detention. Isabella Bull reports.
9: Asylum seekers on Nauru are not allowed to work while they wait to be processed. They receive $180 every 2 weeks from the Australian government for food, water and internet, but say that's not enough. A survey by the Asylum Seeker Resource Centre found almost all of the detainees are regularly skipping meals to make ends meet due to the high cost of the food imports Nauru relies on. The Australian government says the payments are reviewed regularly and are designed to promote self-sufficiency. The United Nations has repeatedly criticised Australia's offshore detention policies.
6: The European Commission has fined the Chinese e-commerce giant AliExpress more than $600 million for allowing the sale of illegal products, including unsafe toys and cosmetics. An EU investigation that began 2 years ago found the company failed to remove counterfeit goods from its platform quickly enough. AliExpress described the punishment as disproportionate. Sudan's government has rejected new US sanctions over allegations that its army used chemical weapons in its war against the paramilitary Rapid Support Forces. Officials in Khartoum called the measures illegal and urged Washington to present evidence to support its claims. The United States has not disclosed details of the alleged use of chemical weapons. Health officials in the Democratic Republic of Congo say the number of confirmed Ebola cases has risen to more than 2,300, with at least 930 deaths. The health ministry says response teams are stepping up surveillance and contact tracing. BBC News.
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0: Alain Kunku on The Afternoon Delight with Bella here on Radio 1 FM 90. Brings us to 19 minutes after 3 o'clock. It's the third hour of the show. I'm so pleased that you made it. In case you just joined us, welcome, welcome aboard. The Great Songs, Great Memories continue ahead. Music from Bobby Brown from the brand new Heavies in this hour. There'll be some jazz, so you're in the right place. Make sure your loved ones are here too. Wherever they are around the world, we reach them. So tell them about our live stream, www.radio1fm90.com. One of the ways that they can tune in, let them know we are on the apps, Afro Mobile, Radio Garden, and Simple Radio. Meanwhile, time for a look at the weather.
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for Kampala at the moment, 29 degrees and rain in places. The is expected to stop within the hour, and highest temperatures not expected to go beyond 29 degrees. Other places are overcast. Mukono at the moment, there is temperatures of 29 degrees, mostly cloudy, not expected to go beyond 29 degrees. And for the Mukono area, expect rain to start up within this hour. For Entebbe, right now it's 29 degrees and it is mostly sunny for you. Kampala tonight will have our lowest temperatures dropping to 16 degrees with mostly clear skies. Mukono, lowest temperatures for you tonight similar to Kampala at 16 degrees and mostly clear skies. In Entebbe tonight, lowest temperatures will drop to 16 degrees too. And you'll also have mostly clear skies. Then we look at Kampala Tuesday, tomorrow. It's expected to be mostly sunny with highs of 29 degrees. Mukono too. Mostly sunny on Tuesday with highs of 29 degrees. Entebbe, Tuesday for you, will be sunny and it's expected to get pretty hot, up to 33 degree highs for you. Look out for another weather update that will bring your way on Drive.

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0: That's Bobby Brown and Akil Davidson on Radio 1 FM 90, bringing us about 24 minutes to 4 o'clock with That's the Way Love Is. Have you seen the celebrations in Argentina, despite how the final went yesterday? I mean, the fans supporting till the very end and knowing that, hey, what trophy do you really need when you have Messi, the GOAT? I think these are supporting countries that don't even have a single World Cup trophy. Don't say anything. Don't even type anything. But no, I love the support from the Argentinian fans. And, you know, they were chanting about having been to three World Cup finals. They already have a World Cup trophy. And so they were chanting, so we won't cry, we won't cry. And passion doesn't change simply because of the scoreline for the team that you support. So I'm going to get into some of those comments as we get our way through this third hour of the Afternoon Delight. Bella is my name. I mentioned in this hour, we'll listen to some jazz. Uh-huh. 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

0: Marion Meadows jazzing up this hour in the Afternoon Delight, and that song is called Velvet. Saxophonist and really smooth with it. He is a composer, and there's more jazz that we'll bring your way in the 4 and 6 o'clock hours on Drive Time with Elvis.
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It's 7 minutes to 4 o'clock on Radio 1 FM 90 Bella on the afternoon delight. Really just back to say what a pleasure it has been to have your company since 1 o'clock. And even though I need to be making my way out of here, the great programming continues on with the news in English at 4 and Elvis on Drive Time. Thank you for being a part of this. Spain fans, Argentina fans, we're not crying, guys. And all those who are saying, hey, Bella this, hey, Bella that. Some are just putting laughing emojis because you saw my WhatsApp status, what I put up yesterday. Yeah, and I've been talking about it. A big fan of Messi, ultimately, Argentina. But yeah, football won. Football really won last night. Not only that, did you see the Ghetto Kids performance with Shakira at the halftime show? That was also something amazing for Uganda. The Ghetto Kids have been posting all over their social media and expressing gratitude to Shakira for inviting them onto the World Cup final stage. I mean, Shakira, this was her fourth performance at a World Cup. This is her fourth World Cup finals performance. 2006, she was at the closing ceremony in Berlin. 2010, obviously, saw her headlining that one with the legendary Waka Waka, It's Time for Africa. And then 2014 at the Brazil World Cup, yeah, she performed La La La Brazil 2014 at the closing ceremony. And then, of course, this one. So, no small feat for these triplets, Ghetto Kids, starting from the slums on the streets of Kampala, making it to such a huge international stage. Shakira has been posting about them on her socials. They visited Times Square. She's had her kids over playing with them and, yeah, putting them in the spotlight. It's a big deal and it's a win for soccer. There's deeper things in there. Did you see this gentleman hugging and comforting Messi, Lamine Yamal? Did you see that? It's deeper than just Spain won. At the end of the day, yeah, congratulations to Spain and to all you Spain fans. But ultimately, soccer is the winner. It unites people. It did so. And bye. Let me get out of here with Blue 3 and Mosh, and I'll see you tomorrow at the same time, 1 to 4 o'clock. Hitaji.

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2: The news on Radio 1, I'm Josephine Ndagano. Parliament's Committee on Fiscal Infrastructure resolves to suspend its inquiry into the escalating cost of the Busega and PG Expressway until this afternoon. This after the Ministry of Works and Transport requested for more time to justify the project's revised budget. This as the committee, chaired by Mbarra City South Member of Parliament, Mwine Mpaka, is investigating why the project's cost has risen from an initial 600 billion shillings to 2 trillion shillings. Appearing before the committee, Works Minister Fred Byamukama said an additional 700 billion shillings is needed to connect the expressway to the Northern Bypass and the Kampala Expressway, warning that without the link, the project would be ineffective.
3: We need the more 700 billion, which will take to 2 trillion because we need to do the interchange, which will eventually connect that very road to the Northern Bypass, to the Entebbe Express, and other alternative routes. Without that, Entebbe Road will remain redundant, and that's money which our engineers looked through. They came up with that figure, and that's why I was saying before we end today, in a few hours, all that information you have asked, we shall be able to submit it in writing. Our people are working to provide that information. Everyone who is involved, there, these Ugandans, they are here. Honorable Chair, have seen a very transparent person, can wish, invite them to the committee, they answer. Thank you.
2: Government dispatches a consignment of emergency food relief for the Karamoja sub-region to support communities affected by the prolonged dry spell that has disrupted agriculture production, depleted household food stocks, and increased the risk of food insecurity. This after close to 20 people died as a result of hunger in Karamoja this month. The Prime Minister, Robin Anabanja, says government is delivering 9.4 million kilograms of relief food to 313,987 households across 480 parishes in the 9 districts of the Karamoja sub-region. Nabanja once again is selling this food and urges leaders to ensure it reaches the vulnerable people.
4: I wish to remind all leaders in the district, take up this responsibility and make sure that this food reaches the most vulnerable people, because we don't want to lose life. And of course, every bag of relief food here supplied is 20 kilograms, that bag you see. Another small bag you see is 10 kilograms, 20 kilograms of posho and 10 kilograms of beans. And this food is not for sale, not for sale. Each individual household will be given a pack. It will be very easy. In just a short time, everybody will be getting what is due to them, because that is the ratio we all agree to give.
2: The Minister of State for Relief, Disaster Preparedness and Refugees, Sam Engola, says government will also implement long-term measures that will strengthen resilience to recurrent dry spells.
5: Over 300,000 people are affected. Almost 20-something have died, which is very bad. And President has ordered, he does not want to hear that somebody has died because of food. That's why we're doing emergency for 2 months. You can see with your own eyes, food is going. They've already got 25,000 kilos of posho from prison. That's why we're sending first bean, because more posho is being loaded from Kigumba. So everybody is going to be happy. We should build more dams. We should build silos to prepare food ready for our people, but not to wait at the last minute, then they start panicking. There's money. So we're going to build more dams. We're going to build more silos in Karamoja or in Kampala, where it is going to be like a granary for food.
2: The opposition People's Front for Freedom wants the Ministry of Education to reconsider its policy on field trips for children and diverse other technology-based ways to expose children to fieldwork. This comes after last week's road crash in which over 20 children of King David Junior School died while returning from a trip at CP Falls in Kapchora. PFF deputy party leader in charge of Central Region, Dr. Michael Lulumepaiga, says safety of learners should be a priority and that the desire to acquire non-class-based knowledge can be achieved through other means.
6: That this policy is subject to abuse to make it a money-minting venture. They became social excursion other than to enable children to integrate the academics with real life. The administration of the schools involved very many children, not those of the candidate or semi-candidate classes, those in the lower classes, mixed together as long as a child is able to pay. Children can appreciate their teachers by voices, not physical lessons. Then why do you think that they cannot appreciate when they see a documentary about some geographical feature that you want them to appreciate? They can.
2: And elsewhere, 8 people died and 9 others were injured in a crash during an evangelical gathering in Burundi's largest city, Bujumbura. Saturday's tragic incident happened at a school where prominent Burundian preacher Chris Ndikumana was appearing at the event attended by thousands of people, eyewitnesses said. And the police said a wall at the exit gate collapsed as worshippers crowded to leave the venue as the preaching ended late at night, with some being trampled in the crash. Neither Ndikumana nor the event organizers have publicly commented on the incident, and Singapore's acting minister in charge of Muslim affairs, Faisal Ibrahim, resigns over his interactions with a woman. Prime Minister Lawrence Wong says most of their interactions took place through online messages and that they also met on the sidelines of public events. Both parties made allegations of harassment against each other and the matter is being investigated by the police. The People's Action Party, which prides itself on a whiter than white reputation, has been rocked by a series of political scandals in recent years. Coming up is Drive Time with Elvis.
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Elvis and 2-7. Great songs, great memories for a Monday. How are you doing? 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I mean, my work here is done. 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It's a reggae day out here today with Kafuma Mohammed requesting for UB40 Red Red Wine coming up in a little bit. Mukisa Fred, how are you? Oh, Cook F. Mugabe. That's a nice song you'd like to listen to. You to me are everything. Let me see. Time. If I play Red Red Wine, I won't have time to play that one. I'll only play it for a minute or two, and we don't want that to happen, do we? Maybe 6 o'clock?

0: And we're back at 6 o'clock with more of your requests. Be part of that. Drop us a WhatsApp on 0703-090-090. 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
0: 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Uganda Plastic Manufacturers and Recyclers Association acknowledged His Excellency President Yoweri Museveni's vision to protect the industry from the punitive taxes previously passed by Parliament, which would lead to closure of facilities that recycle plastics. Plastic industries today support and create a job basket for over 200,000 Ugandans, excel among the top 10 taxpayers in the country, and ultimately clean the environment through mass collection of plastic for recycling. The association appeals to Parliament to conform to His Excellency President Yoweri Museveni, Museveni's guide to maintain the previous status quo on plastics, as it directly saves environment, creates jobs, and has business continuity. Plastics don't litter, people do. Announced by management, Uganda Plastic Manufacturers and Recyclers Association.
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1: 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I've got jazz coming up in a little bit. And also, the BBC Business before the news in English at 5 o'clock. This is Evelyn Champagne King.

0: Ellie Minucci and Special EFX with Mabella. That's our jazz this hour on Drive On Radio on FM 90. There's more jazz music later on tonight. And I'm not specifically choosing Spanish jazz because of anything. It's just coincidence. But yeah, if you're rooting for Spain last night, that there was for you. More jazz music, 6:30. And with Bibi Jr. at 11:30 p.m.
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UVTAB awards certificates and diplomas from pre-vocational level up to level 4 in fields of technology education, business education, agriculture education, home science education, sports education, and training. 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

0: Drive Time is on Radio 1 FM 90. Ronnie Kavuma and Rosianna brings us to 6 minutes to 5 o'clock. 5 o'clock, the news in English. Before that, we'll cross over to England for another edition of the BBC Business. Otherwise, just to remind you, it's a new week. If you didn't get time on the weekend, probably because you don't come to town, you go off, you go home, and until Monday. Well, it's a new week. Make some time and drop by a City Oil or City Tires outlet and ask them if they can do a 20-point check for you there. It's free of charge, but it could save you a lot of money and definitely a lot of time later on in life. Why? They'll look at your car's braking system, for instance, your steering system, your drivetrain. They'll check the sump guard. Is it still doing its job? Do you have any leakages of the different fluids? The lubricant, the coolant, the transmission fluids. They'll check so many things. Things that could be fixed easily, and yet if left unfixed. For instance, did you know if your radiator cap leaks, if it's not properly, you know, closing, you keep losing coolant, and at some point your radiator will be dry, and therefore your engine will either knock for the older technology, or for the newer technology, it will just stop in the middle of nowhere because the thermostat will cut it off. And by the time you're done figuring that out, especially if it's late in the night or you're in the middle of nowhere, it might be as simple as just, you know, pouring some water in the meantime. Because you know water is coolant, but coolant is not water. We keep saying that. So just putting some water until you get to a station where you can get coolant. But you might be in the middle of nowhere. There's even no water. No neighbors nearby to go and ask for 20 liters of water or even 15. So yeah, 15 minutes of your time, go into a City Tires or City Oil outlet. Get these things checked. Be told what needs to be fixed. If they can fix it, let them fix it. If not, take it to your preferred mechanic. And as easy as that, you're on the road knowing that you're driving a car that's not going to give you any surprises. City Tires, keeping you safe on the road.
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0: BBC Business Update. We start with oil. Prices have been volatile today, touching more than one-month highs, briefly hitting $91 a barrel after a weekend of heavier fighting between the US and Iran. Brent crude later eased to around $88 a barrel after Iran's foreign ministry said negotiations with the US could be pursued based on national interests. Now, that comes on top of last week's surge, where oil gained nearly 16% in just 7 days. Disruptions in energy market is hitting air travel too. Ryanair, which is Europe's biggest airline by passenger numbers, saw quarterly profits fall 34% to €538 million. Operating costs were up 11% as Middle East war sent jet fuel prices soaring, and the airline had to cut fares to keep customers booking amidst low demand. Now, together, that squeezed profits, even though the airline flew more passengers this quarter. Andy Burnham is taking over as the UK's seventh Prime Minister in a decade, following Sir Keir Starmer's resignation just 2 years after leading Labour Party to a landslide victory. The former mayor of Greater Manchester inherits an economy squeezed by a cost of living crisis and sluggish growth. He's expected to focus on giving households breathing room on living costs, boosting defence spending, and his plans of decentralising power away from Westminster. Simon French, chief economist at Panmure Liberum, told the BBC the new government has little room to spend.
1: The wriggle room to finance things like additional defence spending, a lot of pressure from the US administration, from NATO, to push up towards 3.5% of GDP, but also finance other things like support with the cost of living. Within those fiscal rules, very little wriggle room.
0: Nearly 40,000 Hyundai Motor union workers in South Korea are extending their strike this week. They are staging four-hour walkouts each shift after wage talks last week failed. The strikes are the first in the auto industry, directly triggered by humanoid robot deployment, and is disrupting daily output at the world's largest car plant. Demands are for higher pay, bigger profit-linked bonuses, and a guarantee that management consults the union before deploying humanoid robots on the factory floor. I'm Archana Shukla, and I'll be back tomorrow with the BBC Business Update.
2: 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Management has learned that these corridors are being encroached into by some members of the public to carry out their daily activities. 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Note that any person who violates the above will be prosecuted in accordance with the law. UETCL advises those intending to carry out any development activity within the vicinity of any high-voltage transmission line to seek guidance from the Wayliffe's office located at Plot 10 Hannington Road or call our toll-free line 0800-277-002. UETCL, transmitting for transformation.
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5: The news on Radio 1, I'm Josephine Ndagano. President Yoweri Museveni has directed that six engineers at the Ministry of Works and Transport be sacked as investigations into theft of project funds intensifies. Works and Transport Minister Fred Byamukama tells the Physical Infrastructure Committee of Parliament that the president has written, singling out the six whose names he did not reveal. Recently, President Museveni directed the IGG to investigate delays and the high cost of several road projects, starting with the PG Expressway project. Byamukama says that the ministry is determined to evict the corrupt, expressing happiness that the president is supportive of these efforts.
6: In Sigambiji, the people who were suspected were implicated. That's why you saw appears being interdicted. And we have a number of engineers who are recording statements that IGG is handling. Even those who left government, they were involved, the president has guided. They have to be checked and they are worked on. And we are happy the president is taking lead in most of these things. It's not only Sigambiji, other projects. As I was leaving this morning, my office, I saw a letter from the president sacking six engineers, including a few I'm seeing on this front bench here, sacking them, not even interdicted. They should go, and they are choosing them on projects of Segampigi, Mwende, Fort Portal Road, the Masaka Mutukula, and many other projects.
5: Government dispatches a consignment of emergency food relief for the Karamoja sub-region to support communities affected by the prolonged dry spell that has disrupted agriculture production, depleted household food stocks, and increased the risk of food insecurity. This after close to 20 people died as a result of hunger in Karamoja this month. The Prime Minister Robin Anabanja says government is delivering 9.4 million kilograms of relief food to 313,987 households across 480 parishes in the nine districts of the Karamoja sub-region. Nabanja warns against selling this food and urges leaders to ensure it reaches the vulnerable people.
7: I wish to remind all leaders in the district, take up this responsibility and make sure that this food reaches the most vulnerable people, because we don't want to lose life. And of course, every bag of relief food here supplied is 20 kilograms. That bag you see. Another small bag you see is 10 kilograms. 20 kilograms of potato and 10 kilograms of beans. And this food is not for sale. Not for sale. Each individual household will be given a pack. It will be very easy. In just a short time, everybody will be getting what is due to them.
5: The Minister of State for Relief, Disaster Preparedness, Amengola, says government will also implement long-term measures that will strengthen resilience to the recurrent dry spells.
8: Over 300,000 people are affected. Almost 20-something have died, which is very bad. And President has ordered, he does not want to hear that somebody has died because of food. That's why we're doing emergency for 2 months. You can see with your own eyes, food is going. They've already got 25,000 kilos of posho from prison. That's why we're sending first bean, because more posho is being loaded from Kigumba. So everybody is going to be happy. We should build more dams. We should build silos to prepare food ready for our people. But not to wait at the last minute, then they start panicking. There's money. So we're going to build more dams. We're going to build more silos in Karamoja or in Kampala, where it is going to be like a granary for food.
5: The Traffic and Road Safety Directorate says all pupils who were involved in a fatal road crash in Kaptura District are out of danger. Over 20 children of King David Junior School died last week while returning from a trip at CP Falls in Kaptura. The police spokesperson, Kitumi Rusoke, addressed the press today at police headquarters, Nagu.
9: The restrictive order still stands, because you will find a headmaster or a school administrator attempting to organize a trip. No, that trip will not be permitted. The restriction is still on. Whereas there is that restriction, we should categorically make it clear. Buses plying normal routes and transporting people normally, their business goes on as normal.
5: The opposition People's Front for Freedom wants the Ministry of Education to reconsider its policy on field trips for children and devise other technology-based ways to expose children to fieldwork. This comes after last week's road crash, in which over 20 children of King David Junior School died while returning from a trip in Kaptura District. PFF Deputy Party Leader in charge of Central Region, Dr. Michael Lulume Baiga, says safety of learners should be a priority and that the desire to acquire non-class-based knowledge can be achieved through other means.
10: that this policy is subject to abuse to make it a money-minting venture. They became social excursion other than to enable children to integrate the academics with real life. The administration of the schools involved very many children, not those of the candidate or semi-candidate classes, those in the lower classes, mixed together as long as a child is able to pay. Children can appreciate their teachers by voices, not physical lessons. Then why do you think that they cannot appreciate when they see a documentary about some geographical feature that you want them to appreciate? They can't.
5: And elsewhere, 8 people died and 9 others were injured in a crash during an evangelical gathering in Burundi's largest city, Bujumbura. Saturday's tragic incident happened at a school where prominent Burundian preacher Chris Ndikumana was preaching at the event, attended by thousands of people. Eyewitnesses and the police said a wall at the exit gate collapsed as worshippers crowded to leave the venue as the preaching ended late at night, with some being trampled in the crash. Neither Ndikumana nor the event organizers have publicly commented on the incident. Drive Time with Elvis continues.
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0: Drive Time is on Red One FM 90. It's 19 past 5 o'clock. Elvis until 7. A look at the city traffic and the headlines up in a little bit. Halftime sports at 5:30. Hey, the World Cup is finally over. For those of you who are like, enough of the football. But well, the Premiership is coming up, so there's more football coming your way. But there's also other sports, so we'll be doing that. And if you miss the news at 5 o'clock for whatever reason, I've got the headlines in about 30 minutes. Actually, less.
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0: Surprise showers yesterday, matter of fact, rain. Surprise showers this morning and afternoon, and temperatures keeping high. Matter of fact, the showers bring with them humidity. So today's high is 28 degrees, right now it's 26 degrees, but feels like 29, and humidity at 68%. Temperatures will drop to about 16 degrees at 6 a.m. By 8 a.m., it still will be 17 degrees, so a cold start to the day tomorrow. But let that not fool you. 29 degrees by 1 o'clock, staying that way till about 3 o'clock. And Wednesday is 28, Thursday 28, Friday 28 degrees, mostly sunny and bright. Another look at the weather should be in an hour.
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0: Augustus.
3: Moving along the road busways, which are catalyst building up, and a bit of foot traffic past the Banataki stage. From Spimo Residential, come up here, past the Newport Junction, about 10:14, like a delay time, and as drive stretching from Obis Gate along Newport Road towards Nakao Traffic Class, about 10, like a delay time. At the Gogo Bay Pass Traffic Class, movement of traffic both ways, up to 8 minutes. Traffic moving into the along Jija Road, stretching from the 3rd Junction towards the Christmas Junction is of 8 to 14 minutes. One of both ways expect loss of 6 to 8 minutes between the Jinja Road and the Upper Crotters. And as drive along Upper Crotters from Gogo Bypass through to Mabua Road, traffic building up both ways. Access Road, Yusuf Ray Road, Jinja Road at 200, the Kimash is about 8 minutes, the delay time. In the delay time, you call up 8 minutes at 200 Mukwan Road towards Mukwan Road. Inbound, it's okay. 6th Street, traffic is blocked towards Mukwan Road, just like 7th Street. About 8 minutes, the daytime frame of either way, along 8th Street from Bogor Road Junction towards Mukwan Road. In Zambia Road, traffic is blocked towards Clock Tower, just like Menke Road, as is Mutesa 1 Road approaching Clock Tower. In Toro, there is a busy form of traffic both ways between Nkuma Road Junction and Shoprat. Benjamin, it is stretching from Shoprat past the Water Park towards Chagwe Road, about 8 to 10 minutes. Chagwe Road busways, there is some movement of traffic between Uganda Road Junction past Kampala Benjamin Road to Makai Road Junction. Namlemi Road inbound, a busy form of traffic of up to 7 minutes toward the Nusharks Park. About 7 minutes, the daytime along Natural Place Road, just like Makasa Road towards Namlemi Road and Nusharks Park. Along Mwanga 2 Road from Namlemi Road, way down to Tsinyi Road, about 8 minutes, the daytime frame of either way. And as drive out road and road, the road about, it's building up along Queensway. One, I got to discover under the

0: Evening in and out of the city, but Kawempe Trading Center inbound traffic. It's a stretch from Pride Bank Kawempe, reaching the Kawempe Tula Road Junction. One in Maganjo, light all the way, sent through Kagoma, west of the city. HM Trading Center is bumper to bumper in and out of the city, and the traffic queues are between Petroleum and Sega. Reaching the Sega roundabout, Sega Market movement in is more than 5 minutes. Then Sega Chengera, it's a stretch up to the Nakauka Road Junction. Member Trading Center as well, one might spend almost 10 to 13, 14 minutes. On Kanapa, HBM Live, between Hamu Mukasa Road and Albert Cook Road. Then Sentima Road, reaching the traffic, is moving into the city for more than 5 minutes. Now, clearly, the count there is within 10 minutes. Bokesa is Chadron Road that is still heading out of the city. Kasubi within 5 or 6 minutes, that's the count. And then Wande Gap out of the city, Bombo Road traffic queues. Right from the Chance House up to the Junction, and those coming in looking at from the Hajimusa Kasule Road are looking at more than 10 minutes. Stretching from the Children's Clinic up to the Mulago traffic lights, Yusuf Lay Road. Those coming from Kamuocha, traffic queues are from the Ghana Museum right now, reaching the Mulago traffic lights. What could be, it's 5 to 8 minutes out of the Stone Bina Sound, especially Galera Market, Galera Road is okay. One on the Boyagiri Trading Center looks 2025 inbound from Kazinga area up to the Nambole Junction out of this is 15 minutes. Then Chiwanga to Seta 20 to 30. As well as coming in from Chigunga to Seta in Mokono, looks 10 to 15 minutes movement from the Mokono Katosiro Junction up to St. Paul Casa Apostle Catholic Church, Mokono. Nadia, it's what Chalwaji Heading Center, one living in the city. Nigeria side, okay. Upper Collateral Road into the city's bumper from the Google Bypass. Up the heading traffic lights, then heading out the city from the Mabua Road traffic lights up to Alan with the traffic and travel news and FM 90 Radio 1.
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0: And as you imagine, the video just has all these females walking around in mini skirts and mini dresses. There's been something called the micro mini sometime in the 80s. What happened to that? Or did that become the standard, as in everything became micro? Oh, how things change. 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
2: 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Action.
0: And we start with tennis, where the Women's Tennis Association is to require all players to undergo genetic sex testing in order to compete on the WTA Tour. In the latest edition of its women's eligibility policy, which will come into effect on Tuesday, as tomorrow, players will be required to provide a cheek swab, blood or saliva sample to test for the presence of the SRY gene, which is part of the Y chromosome and causes male characteristics to develop. Players will be tested just once in their lifetime, and only a negative result showing no presence of the gene will permit them to compete on the tour. If they test positive, players will face further medical assessment before being allowed to play. I thought I had an easier way to test, but I guess it's not the easy one. To Formula One, and George Russell says he is numb to the disappointment after another problem at the Belgian Grand Prix led him to lose nearly all the ground in the championship he had gained on teammate Kimi Antonelli in the past month. Russell crashed out on the first lap at Spa-Francorchamps on Sunday after a collision with Ferrari's Lewis Hamilton, who was penalized for the incident. With Antonelli winning for the sixth time in 10 races this season, the Italian doubled his lead over Russell in one fell swoop. Now, when it happens so often, you just get used to it, said Russell. His remarks are a reference to a series of issues he has faced this year that have contributed to Antonelli's lead. You'd imagine they're teammates, so that's not a problem, right? These include technical issues in China qualifying, a safety car turning the race on its head in Japan, a retirement while leading in China, and the still unresolved farrago over erroneous pit lane speeding penalties in Monaco. Russell said after the British Grand Prix last time out, where Antonelli suffered a second problem in three races that prevented him scoring, that the issues had now pretty much equalized across the two cars. He felt his 25-point deficit after the race was a fair reflection of a balance of performance across the season, so to have it upended again soon was a bitter blow. Moving away from that to soccer, Argentina manager Lionel Scaloni left his post-match news conference in tears when talking about his future after last night's World Cup final defeat by Spain. Scaloni was bidding to become only the second manager in history to retain the trophy after overseeing Argentina's 2022 triumph in Qatar. But European champion Spain proved too strong as Ferran Torres' extra time strike gave Luis de la Fuente's side a 1-0 victory to add to the European crown. 48-year-old Scaloni's contract expires in December, and he was overcome with emotion when asked about his future. Belgium manager Rudy Garcia will leave his role after the country's football association decided against extending his contract. Garcia led Belgium to the quarterfinals of the 2026 World Cup, where they were defeated 2-1 by eventual champions Spain. The 62-year-old replaced Domenico Tedesco as Belgium boss in January 2025 on a contract that will expire at the end of July. Now, Aston Villa have completed the £38 million signing of midfielder Yao Gomez from Wolves. The Brazilian international joins for an initial £34 million with £4 million in add-ons. Villa completed a club record deal worth more than £50 million for Freiburg midfielder Johan Mazambi on Friday, beating Newcastle to the Switzerland international. Atletico Madrid had also been keen on Gomez, but the 25-year-old left Wolves training camp in Portugal on Thursday to have a medical and finalize his move to Villa Park. A bit of gossip as we bring this to a close. And we start with news that Arsenal are considering signing 32-year-old England defender John Stones on a free transfer if 25-year-old France defender William Saliba's injury turns out to be long-term. Chelsea have held formal talks with Crystal Palace over a move for France defender Maxence Lacroix, with the Eagles valuing the 26-year-old around £55 million. Bologna's 23-year-old English winger Jonathan Rowe remains on Aston Villa and Chelsea's shortlists. Liverpool are prepared to join Manchester United in the race for Roma's 25-year-old France midfielder Manu Kone. And Aston Villa have held talks with Chelsea over the possibility of signing both Nicholas Jackson and Alejandro Garnacho this summer. And that's Halftime Sports.

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0: 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You're on Drive On Radio 1 FM 90. Now, is there anything worse than losing somebody? Is there anything worse than losing a child? Well, there was pandemonium at Mlago Hospital after a body of one of the pupils who perished in the Kapchua Road crash ended up being handed to the wrong family. It all started when parents of the boy realized that their son's body was missing. They say they knew their son dead or alive. They went to Kapchua to search for him, but found that he was not among the dead survivors. Let the school produce our child because he went for the tour, the angry parents said. Now, after a fierce exchange with hospital management, it was discovered that son's body had been claimed by another family, which had transported it to Kaliso in Chotira district. And this was after the deceased people's head teacher intervened and said the bodies of the two deceased people were mixed up because they had exchanged clothes bearing each other's names before the crash. Wow. I mean, the schools I went to, we didn't have our uniforms marked. One of my daughter's schools has their names on the uniform. And, you know, school management, school administration, of course, as is understandable, is always very unhappy when, to put it lightly, when they find pupils wearing, you know, clothes of other students. I usually find it just funny, and I keep asking her, why do you wear other people's clothes? Where are your clothes? But, I mean, if you look at this situation, I guess it's more important than just identification at the school, because imagine the chaos that has befallen the parents, the hospital, the school management, all because Ndagano wore Ntale's sweater. Ntale's Ndagano's sweater. But luckily, I wouldn't fit in your sweater, so
1: thank God.
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1: President Yoweri Museveni directs that six engineers at the Ministry of Works and Transport be sacked as investigations into theft of project funds intensifies. The Traffic and Road Safety Directorate says all pupils of King David Junior School who survived a fatal road crash in Kapchura District are out of danger. And U.S. President Donald Trump says he will take keen interest in U.K.'s new Prime Minister Burnham's policy decisions. These and more stories will be coming your way at 6 o'clock in Afghana News.
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0: To the streets again and a look at the traffic, starting with Augustus. Hello, Mr. Kawanda. What's it looking like your side of the city?
3: Lots of traffic along the road either from Jika Town, a visible traffic past the Banda from Spamaru Junction, Akamakti, and the Gogo bypass traffic class about 10:14 minutes delay time. In the drive into the city from the third Swiss Junction to the Christmas Junction about 8:10 minutes delay time. Headed out of the Long Jija Road, access road is ferried toward the Kitmash Jihad about 8 minutes, the likely delay time. Lots of traffic both ways along Alwan Avenue from Jija Road towards the Upper Crochase Junction, and the drop either way along Upper Crochase from Gogo Bypass towards Mabua Road Junction, lots of traffic. Along 63, traffic is bumper to bumper towards Mkwan Road.

0: found it's busy, but we're okay. First, it's slow along some of the road, just on main road towards Clock Tower and Temple Road, a busy flow traffic between Nkrumah and Shoprite. Bench of car, it's slow from Shoprite past the Outer Park towards Chagga Road. About 7 minutes, like a delay time along Chagga Road in between Uganda Road, past Kamparo Bench Road, the Makai Road Junction. And as drive out of the long Queen's Way building up towards the roundabout, Massacre traffic is slow both ways. Traffic moving along Entebbe Road out of town is slow from Zana Road towards Stoke 13 Sekoku is building up from Kajian towards Kitchen Starbakes. Reporting for Radio 1, Augustus Kuvanda with a traffic update on FM 90 right in your car.
1: Alan, hello. Alan?
2: John Babiha driving out of the city. Long queues of traffic from 4 points by Shadon Kampala are reaching Sidro Kamocha. Those coming in, it's from 4 points by Shadon Kampala, the Golf Course Club, heading out of the city on the Sesiba Road. Traffic is from Nakasa Primary School up to the traffic that's at Fairway Hotel. Shimon Road, the entire city from Chintu Road up to Yusuf Road is bumper to bumper. Then Yusuf Road coming toward Garden City, right from the Fairway Hotel traffic lights up to the Garden City. That stretch is bad. Same headache for one coming from Lago, almost from Talo Oil Offices up to the Fairway Hotel traffic lights, imagine. Then coming from the Garden City side, the queues are from the Cordon Road Junction up to the Fairway Hotel traffic lights. Upper College Terrace Road coming into the city is from bumper to bumper, from Lugogo Bypass up to the Green Garden traffic lights. Those heading out of the city, the entire Colo Airstrip stretch is tight as well. Kamocha Market within 10 minutes. The Mlago traffic lights, those heading out of the city on Yusuf Road, the cover is from the Children's Clinic. From Kamocha, busy from the Acadia Street up to the Mlago Junction, Hadimisaka Road coming in. About 12 or 13 minutes. Bumble Road leaving the city from the William Street up to the Wanege Junction. At Kumbi, it's almost 10 minutes out of the city on Binaisa Road. And Bokoto, outbound traffic is from the Poto Flats up to Villa Uganda. And those coming in are from the upper Nagu E Road up to the Villa Uganda. In Jinda, coming from Nakawa, bumper to bumper is between Bank of Africa and Tinda. At the Ntinda Junction, those coming from Kisasi are stretching from Masavex and Tinda up to the Ntinda. Traffic that's shortly area of tape. Nigeria fine. Nadia toward Chadwell Defending Center, then gets busier. Where you get a trading center, movement is within half an hour. And the queues are between Hotel Mamericho and Kazinga area. Chiwanga to set out of the city over 20 minutes, then coming in from Chigunga to Seta and Vosega Chengira. Bumper to bumper movement from the Atene Taxi Park up to Sega Roundabout. And Sega Market coming in, the entire stretch is tight. Heading to Chengira, the same heading up to the Naka Ukawa Junction leaving the city. Luigi still looks okay. Why is still light traffic? But Kawempe Trading Center inbound along the market up to Kawempe Tula Road Junction is still moving. Mango Trading Center, Kanapa Jivevlaya between Outback Group Road and Ham Mukasa is bumper to bumper. As one getting into Bali Tumako. Busy. Now Kulabye could experience about 5 to 7, especially Makere Hill heading out of the city. Mukesa, 5 or 6, Kasumi Bisem. And Chitemu Trading Center, Mafed is still tight. Traffic in and out of the city is between Africa Oil Chitemu and the Chitemu Medical Center. Alan with the Tifkin Travel News, FM 90 Radio 1.
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0: Mr. Parrot will recently lost him earlier this year, actually, is it? With Muliro Muliro playing on Drive on Radio 1 FM 90. It's 3 minutes to 6 o'clock. News in Luganda at 6. The next hour opens with your requests to be a part of that. Drop us a WhatsApp on 0703-090-090. Or just go to Facebook, look for our request post, comment under that, and we'll be glad to find your song and play it. Although I have 2 songs in already. But let's see what else comes in that might make me change my mind and probably drop both of them or drop one of them. But for now, the news.
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4: The management of Uganda Electricity Transmission Company, UETCL, informs the general public that it is risky and unsafe to conduct any activity under or within the Wayleaves corridor of any high voltage transmission line. These corridors measure 20 meters, 30 meters, 40 meters, and 60 meters for the 66 kV, 132 kV, 220 kV, and 400 kV respectively. Management has learned that these corridors are being encroached into by some members of the public to carry out their daily activities. These various activities include building both permanent and temporary structures, establishing car bonds, bricklaying, excavation, dumping, tipping, planting vegetation exceeding 6 feet in height, among others. Note that any person who violates the above will be prosecuted in accordance with the law. UETCL advises those intending to carry out any development activity within the vicinity of any high-voltage transmission line to seek guidance from the Wayleaves office located at Plot 10, Hannington Road, or call our toll-free line 0800-277-002. UETCL, transmitting for transformation.
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2: 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What you see is what you win. Rock boom. 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

Drive Time is on Region FM 90s, 15 minutes past 6 o'clock. Elvis until 7. Great songs, great memories. This part of the show, the request is brought to you by Skyview. Get yourself a Skyview, because guess what? We've got Vinca live and loud coming up. And so come by, let's have a great time. In the meantime, be enjoying yourself a Skyview. Kukef Mugabe, I'd promised to play your song. The Real Thing, You to Me Are Everything. I love that song. It's for your own listening pleasure. We just listened to Daniel by Elton John, and it comes with a lot of emotion, if I may say that. Requested by Moses, and it's in the memory of his late brother, Daniel. He was a fan of Spain, but we sadly lost him to the 2010 World Cup final bombs at Chadon Rugby Club. And he must have been celebrating in heaven last night when Spain beat Argentina, a la Moses, yeah? He's going out to his three sons, Jeremiah, Elisha, and Dan Jr., plus his widow, Fortunate, who was steadfastly committed to raising them 16 years later.

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3: A cloudy ending for the day for Kampala and surrounding areas. 25 degrees right now. The day's highs were 28. Tomorrow starts off cold, and I'm talking 16 degrees at 6 a.m. and still 17 by 8. That's a cold start to the day, but don't be fooled. 29 degree highs for a Tuesday. 28 for Thursday, Friday, Wednesday, Thursday, and Friday. And another look at the weather. Should be with Baby Junior.
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3: I've got Augusta south of the streets with Alan. Let's hear what's going on. Hello.
5: There is lots of traffic along the general Fusga town, about 15 to 20 minutes from of Edaway. Traffic moving past the Bandasachi stage is about 6 to 8 minutes.

0: 40 minutes. In the about 18th, the detail out of Talon Gerald through Kimo's dash towards Wapoyoni roundabout. Looks so perfect, both ways are Wapoyoni from Ginger Road towards the upper quarter of the road junction. Access road usually towards Ginger Road about 18th, the daytime. Perfect, moving into the along 6th Street is bumper to bumper towards Mkwan roundabout. 6th Street, rather 8th Street, both ways between Bokoro Junction and Mkwan Road. 6th, 18th, like a delay time. And it's building up out of the room, Kwan Road, towards Mkwana Road, but inbound, it's okay. In Zambia Road, Mtesa Make Road, traffic slow towards Krokta, and the road both ways, traffic slow, past Shoprack, Bencher Street, about 18 to the daytime from Shoprack, past the Otax Park towards Chagga Road. A busy form traffic of up to 7 hours along Chagga Road, both ways, between Buganda Road, past Kampala Road, Bench Road, the Makai Road Junction. But reporting for Radio 1, Augustus Kwanda, with a traffic update on FM 90, right in Yoka.
1: Yes, Alan.
2: About an hour on the Kampala Jinja Highway, movement from Namave to Seta leaving the city, and from Chigunga to Seta coming in, about half an hour or even 40 minutes maximum. Mukondo, moderate, then Boyogere is about half an hour. Long queues of traffic are between Kazinga and Hotel Mamelodi in and out of the city. Then Nalia out of the city is 15 to 20 toward Chadwa Trading Center, and Nigeria side is okay. Kinda area coming from Kisasi, traffic is from Sabek Ntinda after the Ntinda Junction. Then from Nakawa, the holdup is from just before Bank of Africa Ntinda after the Ntinda Junction. Bokoto, out of the city, 10-15 minutes movement from the Kodo Flats up to the Villa Uganda. Those coming in are from the upper Nagul E Road up to the Villa Uganda. Gogo bypass, okay. Kamo Chamaki, less than 10 minutes heading out of the city. Kololo Airstrip still looking ugly. That 10-hour stretch again, we shooting up to Impala Avenue. Then those coming in are from the Gogo bypass up to the Nyanyi Garden traffic lights. Joined by Bihatwa Kamo.

0: pass. I've been iced out of the city more than 10 minutes. Bomboroto at Kumbiri from Mwanegea, waits 5 to 8 or 9 minutes. Where are you see? Busy leaving the city now from the bypass up to Shewa, you see. Then Kawempe Trading Center driving through. Could spend as well almost about an hour. As well busy through Kagoma Trading Center heading out of the city. Sega Market coming in. We slow moving up the roundabout. Then from the to Sega, the queues of traffic there. Toward the Sega roundabout. Still 15 to 20 minutes. Heading to Chengira. It's slow approaching the Nakaukawa Junction. Mengo Trading Center, there are team stops around the Mengo Hospital, Kanap, which we have at Mauro Junction. Also on Cannon Road, head during the hour back of one. Now, Club Ye, who experienced rates of 5 to 8, Bokesa within 5 and Kasuri. That's Alan, the Trucking Travels in FM 921.
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2: The Ministry of Finance launches a new five-year strategic plan, client charter and service delivery standards for the National Lotteries and Gaming Regulatory Board to strengthen regulation of the gaming industry. Finance Minister Henry Musasizi says they will support domestic revenue mobilization, digital transformation, accountability and economic growth in line with Vision 2040 and NDP 4. Musasizi directs the board to strengthen electronic monitoring of gaming activities, automate licensing, crack down on illegal operators, and promote responsible gaming. Centenary Technology Limited signs a partnership with a fintech group, MicroPay, to ease school fees payment, access healthcare, and purchase insurance under a new digital payments partnership. The Chief Technology Officer at Centenary Technology Services, Peter Kahiji, says CenterTech introduces technology that allows parents to save and pay school fees in installments, expand digital healthcare payments through community agents, and simplify insurance premium payments and claims. Kahiji says the initiative will reduce financial barriers to essential services, particularly for low-income and rural households, by using digital platforms and an extensive network of over 9,000 agents across the country. The Uganda Wildlife Authority launches a livestock vaccination campaign against anthrax in communities bordering Queen Elizabeth National Park. In a statement, UWA says the exercise targets high-risk areas in Kasese, Kanungu, and Rubirizi districts as part of Uganda's online health approach to preventing the spread of the disease between animals, wildlife, and humans. More than 500 animals have been vaccinated in Rubirizi district, with the exercise expected to continue across the affected areas.
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0: Day. If you're wondering who the voice is, it's Brian McKnight. He's performing in South Africa in October with All For One and SWV. You guys, Tulumbe? This is how I told you Tulumbe, John Legend, and you thought I was kidding. Even this one I'll leave you, but I'll share stories. Anyways, it's our jazz this hour, more jazz music. Later on this evening at 6:30 p.m., you love jazz. You'll be glad to know that we love jazz. So keep it right here and let's keep the great jazz coming.
1: Jazz this hour.
0: It's a Monday. It's a new week. You go to the office and work piled over from last week that you didn't finish. Or just maybe new challenges. 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
5: Was it necessary for the Ministry of Education to suspend school trips after the previous accidents we witnessed?
6: Yeah, it was 100% necessary to suspend the so-called tour trips. Actually, the Ministry of Education and the government at large, they are not doing what they are supposed to do because they have left the education sector in the hands of people. So for me, I call it edu-business. You see, the government is supposed to regulate the education sector and to see how private school and government school are being run. But the owners of the school and the head teachers and the teachers in the school, they are making it a business every term to have trips. And yet, in actual sense, they are not educative at all.
7: 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They are on their business. So which means it was just using it.
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0: Drive Time is on Radio 1 FM 90. We'll be looking at the city traffic one last time in a bit. Otherwise, 7 o'clock, the news briefs. And thereafter, Spectrum with Kenneth Anderson Lukwago discussing the topical issues of the day. And tonight on Spectrum, what gaps should be fixed to reduce road carnage? What gaps should be fixed to reduce road carnage? As you might be aware, or as you probably have read in the papers and heard on the radio, it's been a crazy 10 or so days. I saw a message last night, actually. I need to follow that up. that seemed to suggest that there had been another accident over the weekend. But it's just been accident after accident after accident, and so many lives lost senselessly. So, tonight on Spectrum, what are those gaps that need to be filled to reduce road carnage? We host Dr. Jimmy Osuret. He's a road safety researcher. And Mr. Joseph Beyanga calls himself Joe Walker. He's a road safety advocate. 7 to 8 p.m. Monday, July the 20th on Spectrum, right here on Radio 1 FM 90, hosted by Kenneth Anderson-Lukwago.

0: Drive Time is on Radio 1 FM 90. It's 18 minutes to 7 o'clock. 7 o'clock news briefs and thereafter Spectrum. A concrete wall built in Lake Victoria has been demolished as per page 9 of the New Vision today. The move by the National Environment Management Authority, NEMA, is aimed at restoring a section of the lake at Dungu Resort Beach at Mulungu in Kampala. And this followed failure to comply with the restoration order to remove the illegal perimeter wall that had been erected in the lake, according to NEMA. Just to be the devil's advocate. Okay, who's the devil in here? How do you build a wall in the lake? Like, really, how do you build in the lake? I know, what's it called? Reclaiming. Which is ironic because then again, when NEMA comes, they reclaimed sections of the lake. But yeah, I know people have reclaimed the lake and, you know, built right there in the water. But has anybody considered that maybe when they built, the lake was not there and so the lake came this side? I don't know, because I'm wondering who in their right mind really wakes up one morning and says, let's build a wall in that lake. And then anything from that wall this side is ours.
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2: Has wind up traffic this Monday evening. Movement from Chitim to Namagoma Trading Center is between Africa Oil Chitim and Shell Namagoma. Then heading out of the city is from Shell Medical Center to Shell Chitim. Nabdingo looks okay. Movement from Busiga to Chengira. The accused from the Kampala Express overpass between the Nakawuka Road Junction. Movement from Busiga to from Nate to Busiga. Traffic covers between Haas Petroleum and Busiga and the Busiga Roundabout. Busiga Market coming in more than 5 minutes between the bypass and the roundabout. Mingo Trading Center, soon blazer at the Mingo Hospital traffic lights and turn up the Chivea Blaya Valley into Maro Junction. Between 5 and 10 minutes. Traffic at Nankulabye, 5 to 8 or 9. Bokesa, within 6 minutes. Kasturi, within 5 minutes. Lubiji, light traffic, but Nansana Trading Center, busy between Total Energy's Nansana and the Kenjoy Super, and sure Nansana, in and out of the city. Then Kawempe Trading Center along the market, busy, almost more than 10 minutes. And through Kagoma Trading Center out of the city, Kampala Blue Highway, it's also more than 10 minutes. Kawanda, it's toward the Kawanda Single Road Junction, traffic leaving the city. And why is out of the city movement is still from the bypass up to Shell Wise. And Gaya's Road Kaleri Market out of the city is the street from Shell Mawanda Road up to the bypass. And those coming in, traffic is from Total Kaleri, reaching Kubiri from Lagombina East Road. So movement down up to Kubiri. Those coming from Kamocha, reaching the Mlago traffic lights. It's a busy street from between the Acadia Street and the Mlago Junction. Minister of Health, Yusuf Leroy heading out of the city. It's also movement. Hajimsaka Silver coming in, the entire street between the Mlago. And when you get traffic, it's bumper to bumper. Bombo Road from the William Street up, you want to get junction. One might spend 20 plus minutes. Then coming in, it's a hold up from YMCA up to the Novik Hospital. Says the road heading out of the city. So movement is from Nakasero Primary School down up the traffic. There's a fair hotel. Shimon Road the same. Used to Flare Road coming from Garden City. Still tight looks a car park from the fairway hotel traffic. That entire street up to Garden City. And those heading out of the city says straight from Gulf Coast Hotel up to the fairway hotel traffic. June Babiha coming in. Glazer from 4 points by Shorten Kampala still. Up to the Gulf Coast Club, heading out of the city. Some movement is from Protea Hotel up to Stol Kamocha. Kololo Airstrip looks red out of the city. And then those coming in are busy almost now from the Mbogo Bypass up to the Union Garden traffic as Mokoto. Some movement both ways is between the Upper Nagui Road and the Mokoto Flats. Then Magambo Road for Kisasi from Tinda. It's a street from Mwamala Road up to the Kisasi Tinda Road. And Tinda Kisasi Road. That's Sasgo area might cost one about 20 or so minutes. Coming from Nakawa, so the cover is between Bank of Africa and Tina, the Tina Junction. Chiwatla area okay, Najira fine, Nadia out of the city. Traffic is from Nadia Central Market to Chariwaje Trading Center. And so the road through Namugongo from Chariwaje, that is a stretch up to the supermarket. So movement. Where you get it is moderate, but could spend between 20 and 30 minutes. The headache is mainly from Nama Vechuanga to Seta if you're outbound. And if you're inbound, it's from Chigunga up to Seta Mukono. It's toward the Mukono Katosi for traffic inbound. That is bumper to bumper. Alan with the Chief and Champions at FM 90 Radio 1.
0: Augustus.
3: Ginger traffic is bumper to bumper movement both ways between Chireka and the Banda Taxi Stage. And it's a nice movement out of town towards the Chireka side of the city along Chireka Road. Past the storage, I can come back here and go close. Expect cross of 6 to 8 minutes. And about 7 minutes, the daytime in and out of town, past the Google Bypass traffic lights. Further interest about any distance from the first Swiss Junction and the Truman Station and lots of traffic out of the along Ginger Road from Parliament Avenue, look to my station towards Wampe Avenue, round about for about 8 to 10 minutes. Wampe Avenue both ways a busy full traffic of up to 7 minutes from Ginger Road towards the Upper Quarters Road Junction. Traffic moving along Yusuf Ferry Road is bumper to bumper both ways between Gulf Coast Road Junction at the traffic lights and the Chukumashi Junction about 8 to 10 minutes. There is still lots of traffic out of the Rumkwan Road of about 8 minutes towards Mkwan Road, but it's okay. S Street, a busy full traffic both ways from and on to Mkwan Roundabout. A busy full traffic along Sambia Road, just on Bank Road towards Clock Tower. And the road, a busy full traffic between Kumari Junction and Shuprat. Benchuka, it is so from Shuprat, past the Otak Park towards Sabga Road. And about 8 minutes, the daytime along Sabga Road as drive stretching from Ganda Road Junction, past Kampara Road, Benchuka to the Makara Road Junction. There is some movement of traffic along the main road from the Mwangat Road Junction towards the New Tax Park. And a busy full traffic both ways along Mwangat Road from Namden Road towards Senior Road Junction. Queens is building up out of town towards the joint about Massacre Traffic is slow, but at least moving on. It's nice space movement out of town along Intim Road from Zana Road towards Doxite in Seguku. And about 10:15, the daytime from Zakajans and extend out of town along Intim Road. Augustus Kwanda with a traffic update on FM 90 right in your car.
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4: 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These corridors measure 20 meters, 30 meters, 40 meters, and 60 meters for the 66 kV, 132 kV, 220 kV, and 400 kV respectively. Management has learned that these corridors are being encroached into by some members of the public to carry out their daily activities. These various activities include building both permanent and temporary structures, establishing car bonds, bricklaying, excavation, dumping, tipping, planting vegetation exceeding 6 feet in height, among others. Note that any person who violates the above will be prosecuted in accordance with the law. UETCL advises those intending to carry out any development activity within the vicinity of any high-voltage transmission line to seek guidance from the Wayleaves office located at Plot 10 Hannington Road or call our toll-free line 0800-277-002. UETCL, transmitting for transformation.

0: Drive Time is on Radio on FM 90, Elvis until 7 with great songs, great memories. The news brief's up next. We're talking about road carnage in the country and what gaps need to be filled to stop the rampant road carnage. That's on Spectrum after the news briefs. Now, keeping with that road carnage and stuff, considering that the recent road accidents have involved learners on school trips. You know, government issued new rules for transport for schools, right? And also guidelines on school tours. Well, in the new vision today, page 4, they have the 2025 school tours guidelines. And on page 5, guidelines on foreign tours and trips. When I first saw that, I was like, is this a mistake? But no, turns out actually learners are going abroad on school tours. Hey! We didn't have these things in my times in school. When you are lucky, you went to Night Hill, you went to the one bread factory that was back then. You went to the soda factory and you got soda and that was it. Now learners are going abroad. Wow. I remember when we were studying Rhinelands. Remember Rhinelands and the Great Lakes? I think I would have understood those things better if we had gone on a school trip to those places.
1: Now get the hell out. Beat it.
2: All right. Elvis has left the building.
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6: The news in brief. I'm Josephine Ndagano. President Yoweri Museveni has directed that six engineers at the Ministry of Works and Transport be sacked as investigations into the theft of project funds intensifies. Works and Transport Minister Fred Byamukama tells the FESCO Infrastructure Committee of Parliament that the president has written singling out the six whose names he didn't reveal. Recently, President Museveni directed the IGG to investigate delays and the high cost of several road projects, starting with the MPG Expressway project. Byamukama says that the ministry is determined to evict the corrupt, expressing happiness that the president is supportive of these efforts. Government dispatches a consignment of emergency food relief for the Karamoja sub-region to support communities affected by the prolonged dry spell that has disrupted agriculture production, depleted household food stocks, and increased the risk of food insecurity. This after close to 20 people died as a result of hunger in Karamoja this month. The Prime Minister Robin Anabanja says government is delivering 9.4 million kilograms of relief food to 313,987 households across 480 parishes in the 9 districts of the Karamoja sub-region. Nabanja warns against selling this food and urges leaders to ensure it reaches the vulnerable people. The Traffic and Road Safety Directorate has revealed that, together with the Ministry of Education and Sports and school administrators, it has finalized new regulations governing school shuttles. The move follows recent road crashes involving learners traveling for school trips, including the King David Junior School bus crash in Kapchura that claimed the lives of several people last week. Speaking to the media at police headquarters in Aguru, the directorate spokesperson Michael Kananura said the new regulations will provide guidelines on the licensing of school buses, standardize the color of school buses, and introduce other safety requirements. He also clarified that none of the secondary school students involved in last week's crash died. The opposition People's Front for Freedom wants the Ministry of Education to reconsider its policy on field trips for children and diverse other technology, best ways to expose children to field work. This comes after last week's road crash in which over 20 children of King David Junior School died while returning from a trip at CP Falls in Kaptura. PFF Deputy Party Leader in charge of Central Region, Dr. Michael Lulume-Baiga, says safety of learners should be a priority and that the desire to acquire non-class-based knowledge can be achieved through other means. The death toll from the collapsed illegal gold mining site in Namaingo District has risen from 3 to 5, with 7 other people injured. The incident occurred at Mabuka village in Bukana sub-county, where a gold pit collapsed, trapping miners. The deceased have been identified as 14-year-old Suna Muhammad Gift, a student at Kifuyu Secondary School in the Mayango District, Sowedi, a resident of Nsango village in Buinja sub-county, and a man identified only as Wejuli. The identities of 2 other victims are yet to be established. In a statement, Busoga East Regional Police spokesperson Michael Kasada said police are hunting for 3 suspects believed to be operating the illegal mining site. Next is Spectrum with Kenneth Anderson Lukwago.
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8: 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We do value your feedback and do encourage you to be part of this discussion. Please share with us your thoughts, question or comment. Use the WhatsApp line 0703-090090. My name is Kenneth Anderson Lukwago, your host, and today we'll continue reflecting on the issues of road carnage in our country, taking into account what has happened recently, but also the fact that every other day people are dying on our roads because of different reasons. As you're aware that the country is still reflecting on the tragedy that befell it. Since last week, we have had a couple of accidents, road crashes. Let me call them road crashes because experts will tell you that accidents are avoidable, but road crashes are things that are happening around every other year. Now, looking at the statistics, just last year, we recorded 26,044 road traffic crashes. And that represented an increase of 3.7% from the previous year. Now, that is statistics that can be obtained from the report released by the Uganda police. These incidents resulted in the death of 5,383 persons, which means on average, roughly 15 people are killed daily on Ugandan roads. The most recent tragedy is the children who perished while coming from a school trip in they perished from Kapchorwa, the children of King David Junior School. And of course, this has caused a lot of debate. And today, officials of the Ministry of Works and Transport were before Parliament to provide some explanation about what happened. And we learned that out of the 4 buses involved in the road crashes from the time this month began, 3 were not licensed due to their poor mechanical conditions, and they were therefore not supposed to be on the roads. There are also some revelations about the drivers, including one being above the permitted age of 60 years. And you remember that crash that occurred between the train and a bus in Mukono on the 10th of this month. It was being driven by a 44-year-old driver, but their license had expired in August 2023. Now, I have two gentlemen here in the studio who have been doing a lot of work around issues of road crashes in our country to share with us their thoughts. Let me begin with Dr. Jimmy Osrut. He's a road safety researcher. He comes from Makerere University. Good evening, sir. It's a pleasure having you on Spectrum.
9: Thank you very much, Kenneth.
8: Also in studio, Mr. Joseph Beyanga, who is also known as Mr. Joe Walker. He's a road safety advocate. Good evening, sir. It's a pleasure having you.
10: Hey, good evening. How are you?
8: And please do feel free to share with us your thoughts via the WhatsApp line 0703-090-090. Well, gentlemen, let's begin very quickly. Hear your take on what has been happening. We don't normally get time to discuss some of these issues, but they are very critical, and that's why we are insisting as a media house that we should try to bring people of divergent views to come and share their quick thoughts, their thoughts about what we actually need to do. I want to begin with you, Doctor. Your quick take about what has been happening. Did you see this happen coming, or it's something that also took you by surprise, looking at the number of crashes we've had? Some people have even gone ahead to suggest that it's a month of sacrifice.
9: Yes, so thank you very much, Kenneth. Road traffic crashes are predictable. And because they are predictable, we know what causes them. And if that is not addressed, that will happen. For a crash to occur, there are multiple factors that have to be in play. We need to look at it in a multi-pronged system as opposed to looking at it traditionally. One, let's look at that capture crash. Ask yourself, how is that road environment? It has multiple corners, the gradient is steep. That could be one of the factors. Secondly, what is the condition of the vehicle? What are some of the things that are failing in that vehicle? Then lastly, is the behavior, which is usually the trigger. So when all the things are put together, they increase the risk of a crash. And Kenneth, believe you me, if we don't change or intervene, we are going to see these crashes occurring each and every day.
8: From your experience, what do you think we need to change?
9: That's an interesting question. What do we need to change? One, we need to turn out from the traditional way of looking at road safety, where we look at one factor, road user behavior. Ugandan drivers are inherently bad. Move out from that because, one, humans are going to make mistakes.
10: Yep.
9: But those mistakes should not cost them their lives.
8: Mm.
9: So we recommend what we call a safe systems approach towards road safety, where we holistically look at it by, one, looking at the road infrastructure. Assess it. Do we have infrastructure that minimizes the risk of crashes to all road users? In Kampala here, we are seeing vulnerable road users mixing with fast-moving traffic. It's just a matter of time that the crash will occur. So we need that infrastructure that can minimize risk. Secondly, we need to invest in our public transport system to be safe and efficient. What do I mean? You cannot move over 4.5 million Ugandans on borders or private cars. It won't work. But let's move towards mass transit, means of travel that carry more people as opposed to the borders and the private cars. Number three, vehicle safety. We need to enforce a minimum set of safety standards, and this should be at the point of entry. What fleet of vehicles are we allowing into our country? Then, if we have a set of minimum standards in terms of what safety features should a Ugandan car have at the point of entry, in terms of the active equipment, here we have things that prevent crash, like autonomous emergency braking system, or the passive equipment, the child restraints, the seat belts, and things like that. So vehicle safety standards, as well as mandatory inspection of all vehicles. But this has to be made cost-friendly, But people need to know, why are we inspecting vehicles? It's not to find fault, but to correct an error that is found.
8: Hmm.
9: Then there's the issue of behavior, which falls under safe user behavior. This is why we need legislation reinforced by enforcement and education. You're not going to leave Ugandan drivers to do what they want. That's why we call them reckless. We need to put them in check. We need to have enforcement that is sustainable, not one-off. But of course, they're also having their challenges as to why they're not sustaining enforcement. And lastly, post-crash response, which is key. It's very time-sensitive and makes a difference between whether you live or die. So post-crash response is an emergency service where we respond to a crash victim and is evacuated quickly, given the correct first aid, and that can save life. So we need to have a cocktail of all the things, and this is what we call a safe systems approach of doing things. We shall discuss about the financing, but there are more benefits investing in this than the costs we lose when it comes to the death of our loved ones, the destruction of property. Thank you, Kenneth.
8: All right. You've raised quite a number of issues, but one that caught my ear is the issue of transiting from the kind of transport we are using now, border, private matatus, to mass transport. One would say buses, a form of mass transport, but that's where we're having problems. Where could be the problem, particularly when you look at the system of buses?
9: So, number one, I hinted on safe and efficient. Our buses are regulated by the private sector, who are there to make profit. They are not regulated, and that's where the problem comes in.
8: They are not regulated. Is that
9: what
8: you're
9: saying?
8: They
9: are not regulated. Do we have them accountable?
8: Buses are issued licenses.
9: Let me give an
8: buses are issued licenses.
9: They're issued licenses
8: under the Ministry of Works and Transport.
9: Yes, exactly. But when it comes to operation on the road, they can stop anywhere. They can pick passengers from anywhere. They can drive above speed limits. Organization is in such a way that, number one, we have a route for them. Number two, they are scheduled on a timetable. Number three, they are accountable to an organization, something like a safe border, where if they commit an offense, they can lose their license. Whether it can be revoked. So unless we start thinking of better ways of having them organized, it will be as if we're bringing other commotion or other buses to an existing problem. So it's an issue of organization. Yes.
8: All right. Let's bring in Mr. Beyanga, Joe Walker, who has been organizing a number of activities across this country to, you know, sort of sensitize the public about the importance of road safety. Joe Walker, Mr. Beyanga, what's your take on this situation where we are? Where are the gaps? What do we need to fix as a country?
10: Once again, a very good evening to you, and good evening, Doctor, and to the listeners. Well, if you allow me for a second, let me express my and pass on my condolences to the families of the bereaved, the parents of the kids who were killed in the road crash, and to hundreds, should I say, of families who are losing their loved ones every day who are killed in road crashes, and to the many who are in the hospitals nursing their injuries, quick recovery. Because what's happening on our roads, as you stated, 15 people every day is not a small number. What we are seeing, and as doctor has hinted on them, it's a cocktail of many things. I'll tell you, recently there was the more recent pronouncement and declaration that came from the government banning all school trips, and it sounds like, was it the right thing to be done? Was it the thing that we needed urgently? It's like so many questions. We are in a society where we end up with many knee-jerk reactions that we can't consistently implement. I argue, and doctor can prove me wrong, if you look at the set of laws that we had at the turn of 2019, the Road Safety Act, before even it was amended, if it was enforced to the dot, the story would be different. the story will be different today. We sit, do nice legislation, and then when it doesn't, and do nothing about implementation. When things continue happening because you've done nothing on enforcement, you come back, sit, we need another legislation. For example, the issue of speeding. We moved the speed limit in the urban areas from 50 to 30.
8: Mm.
10: Did we study the efficacy of 50? I mean 50 kilometers per hour. Did we find out actually if 50 kilometers per hour wasn't working? I'm not saying we should keep at 50, but then we moved to 30. Ever since we moved to 30, how much of implementation in terms of enforcement have we done? Nothing. You remember some time back, if you've been in this city, in this country for some time back, you remember there was a talk of seatbelts. You remember the seatbelts? That was around 2015, 2012. Seatbelts in buses and taxis. We talked seatbelts for like 3-4 months, and seatbelts, we are gone. Nobody even remembers anything about seatbelts. Came borders. We said, let's have borders regularized, standardized, registered, and we know who is operating where. And the politics ate up everything.
8: There was even the speed governors.
10: The speed governors came for the buses around the time over
8: the seatbelts.
10: And then we came from there. More recently, what made most people may remember was when we introduced the speed cameras, the auto EPS, so-called auto EPS.
8: Mm.
10: EPS has always existed. And then, lo and behold, when we thought something was going to work, the president comes out and says, I was told one thing, it looks like these corrupt people. Now we started hearing another thing, corruption. These corrupt people came and abused the system, and they smuggled in whatever they smuggled in, and they are making Ugandans cry. And when you try to dig deep, they tell you the amount of money on the fines which was suggested and the one which was actually levied was different.
8: Mm.
10: How much of a consultation did we do? Almost nothing. So and that story of corruption keeps growing.
8: Mm.
10: The minister comes in, more recently tells you the corrupt engineers who have been eating money for the roads and making sure they delay the projects, and Ugandans are suffering with bad roads. So that element of corruption, Anderson, what I'm talking about, is a bit deep-rooted in a sense that, as doctor talked about the laws, the enforcement and all that, these standards for the buses, and we have all of them on paper. Can they be improved? Yes, can they be improved? But are they implemented? No. Why aren't they implemented? Because of corruption. That's one of the big issues eating us. So when we talk about bad governance, not sparing anybody, it is not even sparing you on your border. It's an issue we need to wake up and address. So bad governance has entered into public transport.
8: Mm.
10: Bad governance has entered into the way the roads are constructed. That makes them unsafe. He talked of public transport and how it would work like.
8: Mm.
10: I'll give you an example of the new road being done Chuaturi up to Burindo. That road, it's a project under USMED. There's no single taxi stop or bus stop or whatever you want to call it. None on the design. So is that road meant for public transport? Will it access that road? And now what you have there already is you have pedestrians competing with the cyclists and then the vehicles. So that conflict will have a nice road. And whenever in Uganda we have a nice road, the reckless drivers he was talking about, they pop up. When they pop up, you have pedestrians on the road. And then you go back to the statistics. When you look at the statistics, the most vulnerable road users, the people who are killed most, are cyclists. We call them the borders, followed by pedestrians.
8: Mm.
10: And under pedestrians, who do we have? School kids. You ask what's happening? It's a cocktail of issues that you need to stop the whole system and then start afresh. Knee-jerk reactions will not solve what we have on the road. It's a cancer. It is eating so badly.
8: Mm.
10: What happened with the buses that were carrying school kids, as Dr. called it in our previous conversation, is a tip of an iceberg. Only this time there was a big tide which moved and we saw a big thing. And that's the high number in single crashes.
8: Mm.
10: But the thing, the problem is huge. We have to go back in the system and reset it. Somebody has to hit a reset button. It won't be these declarations. No, those are painkillers to somebody who is suffering a bad disease.
8: All right. I want to stay with you a little bit, and you talked about a number of issues, but let's look at the legal framework. There was at one point where it was argued that the law was weak. They even introduced tough amendments to the effect that if you cause a death of somebody on the road, there was a big debate whether it should be life sentence or it should be, death sentence and so forth. And punitive fines were also introduced. And one would expect that the law should be working now.
10: How many prosecutions have you had? How many road crashes have we had? How many prosecutions have you heard of? Do we want to go back to the issue of absence of enforcement? It's so clear. The law, yes, the law has gaps. Is it the best? No. But are we enforcing even the weak law that we have? I'll tell you. You've seen these stories.
8: Mm.
10: One you saw with what the Minister of Children put up on her social media recently, the bus which was full of 32 kids or something.
8: Mm.
10: The bus in Kapchora, which had 107 school kids, that bus moved from Mundeje up to Kapchora. One, not licensed, the driver having the many gaps that were there. But amidst all those gaps, you could say they were technical, not easy to detect on the road. The bus had 107 kids. I don't know of any bus with that capacity. So the law, what does the law say? The maximum capacity of the bus is 67. So now, how did we get to 107? Where did the bus pass from Mundeje up to Kapchora?
8: What do you mean it passed on the road?
10: Where's enforcement? Who is supposed to make sure there's no overloading? Somebody is charged with that. As the law is looking for a bad, reckless driver and all that, maybe we need to start looking for the people who are supposed to be enforcing the law.

0: job. Because Anderson, when you're tasked with hosting the show and you don't show up, I don't think tomorrow you walk in here and everybody's smiling with you.
1: Not at all.
0: Why aren't we asking the people we trust with the leadership? Because, you know what, when we put you in power, when you are in the government, when you're the government, you're trusted, take care, protect the citizens of the country. As you're talking about the laws, how are we protecting them? We are killing 15 every day. Where, according to World Health Organization, our numbers are underreported by 3 times. So if it is, it says 15, the actual number could be 45.
1: 45.
0: Let's double that to 30. Let's get an average. Because as a researcher, he will tell you of what he found out was times 2. So let's say 30. 30 people are dying every day, and somebody who's in charge of ensuring they are not killed goes home, sleeps like nothing happened. And we are happy with that. And we are silent with that. And we start saying, oh, reckless driving. And you start blaming the dead. Let's be serious, guys.
1: All right. Let me bring in Doctor. Doctor, your position on this issue of the law. If you look at the law that we have at the moment, regulating the transport sector, but also how the sector generally is operating, what would you say? Is it sufficient? What does your research tell you?
2: So from our research, we went around and spoke to the implementers. We spoke to the beneficiaries. We spoke to everyone. And it's clear what Joe has been emphasizing. There is an implementation gap. We seem to be tackling the symptoms and not unearthing the underlying factors. Yes, on paper, the things are there, but there seems to be no change. So we need to start to do things differently.
0: And we come up with new laws, new amendments, and nothing changes.
2: So I think we need to start speaking about accountability. We need to start holding people accountable for death. And to me, that's the way to go. In some countries, they're even moving towards a vision zero, where they don't want anyone to die on the road. Not even one person to die. If one person dies, someone will be held accountable. So we should start to have a debate around holding people accountable. And when we do that, we're going to start seeing a change.
1: How can you even think about that for a country that is in Africa, someone would say, where you have so many challenges, including narrow roads, unruly people who want to be on the road without even getting their driving licenses through the right channels, where people are willing to bribe to get away with what they have done? Is that even practical, Doctor?
2: So, not until a death knocks at your door, not until you lose a loved one, not until you lose a breadwinner, we cannot compare those things to life. Life is fundamentally one of the most important things. With life, there is hope. You may find these children who died were our future, who are going to turn around. These are the people who will be advocating for road safety. So we need to start with what we have. Who are the key players in road safety? It's a shared responsibility, right? I'm in academia, I come from research. Hold me accountable in case I'm not giving you correct statistics.
0: He's a noisemaker.
2: He's a noisemaker.
1: The road safety campaigner.
2: He jumps on tables and makes noise.
1: Civil society,
2: yes. Put pressure on these people. Let the public demand. This is our right to be safe. Those who design roads have to be held accountable. Why would you design a road without furniture to protect people? So let's start holding people accountable.
1: Furniture, those are the road signs.
0: That's
1: and so
0: the
1: forth.
0: Road signs, the markings.
2: The markings, separating people. Yes, I think this is the debate we need to start having. All of us need to come up and hold people accountable. And that's the way to go.
1: All right.
0: You know, I think Doctor is using a nice word. He's an academic. I think we need national outrage. We can't keep talking nice, sweet English when people are being killed

0: by something that is avoidable. Anderson, it's avoidable. Mm. The causes are known, the treatment is known, and we continue to say, oh, condolences. Oh, I send a contribution of $5 million shillings to the family of those who have lost their loved ones, and $1 million to those who are injured. Really, it's people's life. It's like the games we used to hear of, I beat you and I pay you. Mm. Have we reduced the life to that?
1: All right. 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We're going to go for a quick break, but please do share with us your thoughts via the WhatsApp line 0703-090-090. When we return, and my two guests are still here in studio to share more, we would like to see a way forward and some recommendations that need to be, implemented immediately, looking at the different key sector players in order for us to deal with this challenge of road carnage, road crashes in our country. Stay tuned, Radio 1 FM 90. We continue after this break.
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1: Well, thank you so much for staying with us on Spectrum Live on Radio 1 FM 90. We are looking at the gaps that need to be fixed to reduce road carnage, and we do encourage you to also share with us your thoughts. Use the number 0703-090-090. Kindly send us a message, not an audio clip, and I'll read out the message. The guest who are in studio today will respond to you. My guest, Dr. Jimmy Osuret, is a road safety researcher. He comes from Makerere University, and Mr. Joseph Beyanga, also known as Joe Walker, a road safety advocate. Well, gentlemen, we have seen reactions that Joe, shall I say, unfortunately, or referred to as knee-jerk. But we would like to see things that are sustainable, what we should be doing in this kind of situation, but something that can be sustained going forward. Because, as you know, we're moving towards the festive season, which is also very common with road crashes because of the so many people who are traveling left, right, and center. And I want to begin with you, Joe. What do we need to do that is sustainable enough to be able, to reduce, at least, we may not avoid road crashes completely, but at least reduce, move away from these very huge numbers of losing 15 people or 45 people, like you said, every day?
0: What, some of the things, you know, the researchers, the academia and all that, the technical people would tell you, they've studied the things. First of all, we are not the inventors of cars. We are not the inventors of the tarmac roads and all. We are simply users. So there are some things which are already proven that they work. And if you roll them out, some other people have done them. As doctor was telling you, countries like Sweden are pursuing zero vision. And I think they're almost there. One, let's talk about education. And education, this is of the road users. I was in Fort Porto over the weekend doing some road safety activities and activations. And I interacted mostly with the taxi drivers and border riders. The border riders, some time back, I think at 2018, Road Fund, when it was still alive, they put out a report of only 5% of riders that they interacted with had some sort of formal education and had a driving license. 5% of the border riders, 2018. Since then, the numbers have tripled, I think. So you can imagine most of these guys, and I've interacted with them in Kampala, in Jinja, in Fort Porto, in literally every big city in this country, I've worked during the road safety walks and all that. There's rider-driver education. You've heard the story, the one that came from the Parliament Committee, from Minister of Works, the guys whose licenses had expired. And it's, you know, people, you know someone who is driving today, and if you ask them, how did you get your driving license, they can't recollect because either they paid their way around and all that. So let's go back to driver education, standardize it, and make sure we follow all the procedures. Now, after the driver education, you know, you may ask, where are the driving schools? So the driving school curriculum was done, but I don't know how many of those schools are implementing it and how many of the driving schools are following standards. Let's go cross that gap. And then let's ensure that when we are issuing driving licenses, we are issuing them to people who are qualified. Let's come to the issue of engineering, our roads. Are we still having roads where the traffic is not separated and we have highways where it's, you know, head-on collisions are almost unavoidable? Narrow roads, roads which have no space for parking, for the bus stops and taxis and whatever stop everywhere. Let's go and look at the engineering of our roads. You know, that could be hampered by the corruption and all that the minister was talking about in his own backyard. And today he was talking of how many engineers that they fired?
1: Six.
0: Engineers. So let's go and sort out our engineering issues. Ensure that we have roads. You know, if I ask you, Anderson, today, what are the safety ratings of our roads? And Dr. Jimmy may tell you, the safety ratings of our roads are not much to write home about. Let's standardize our roads and make them safe. Make the roads forgiving. That's the engineering bit. Enforcement. Guys, it's 2026. If you've traveled out of Kampala, and even if you're in Kampala right now, as soon as darkness sets in, because our roads are dark, the police is off the road. And when police is off the road, the only small thing called enforcement that was still alive goes to sleep. Go to our statistics. When do most road crashes happen? Between 6 p.m. and 9 p.m. And what's happening? There was no enforcement on the road. Everybody knows I can come on the road because the traffic is not there. The traffic police is not there. So let's have enforcement that works 24/7. Technology has been with us for so many years. And let's get the corruption out of technology, enforce it, roll it out, and make sure we have enforcement that is working 24/7. You don't have to go very far. Rwanda is doing it. Tanzania is doing it. Kenya is rolling it out.
1: Really? And I wanted to ask you, what are our neighbors doing? Are we
0: on
1: the same level in terms of these statistics?
0: So the statistics may not be very different, but Kenya recently rolled out. Rwanda has been doing it for the last 3-4 years. Tanzania started 2 years ago. And the story on their roads is getting different. Because, you know, in your first year of rolling out this, you won't have an instant change because the behaviors had gotten rotten. It would be a small turn around, but we eventually get there. If you ask the police, they will tell you that 1 week when the auto EPS had been turned on, the numbers were different. The stories at our hospitals was different. So enforcement works, and we need enforcement that doesn't go to sleep. The other bit you need to get on is the issue of governance. Guys, we can't have the police on the road and we go and abuse them and then we expect them to do their job. I'm talking of them being abused mostly by the people we've entrusted with leadership, the people we call ministers, the people we call honorable MPs, the people who are leading our parastatals. They're the ones driving on the road with illegal sirens, with those lights, with funny convoys, causing all sorts of mayhem on the road, being a nuisance to other road users. They don't care about the safety of other people. Leadership starts from the top, and let's come to mass transport, fix it, and regulate our border industry. We can't have chaos and expect something sweet. We have rotten eggs on the tray. Don't expect
1: a sweet. When you say regulated about the border industry, what exactly are you looking at?
0: What we're talking about borders is, one, make sure the guys who are in there, they are qualified to be riders because they are public transporters.
1: Okay.
0: Let's make sure they are trained and they know what is expected of them. Two, let's have borders organized. There's traceability. When people know they can be held accountable, they behave differently. Right now, the border guy tells you, I can do anything to you, never find me. And they can easily disappear from you. Let's organize them. Three, let's put them in stages. We know this guy. See, right now, the border guys are public transport. But do you know you can't count on a guy you met? If you say you are going to Kawempe, you find a guy in Nakawa, you don't know, is this one from Kawempe, is this one from Nakawa? It's mayhem. The guys, the way they speed, you see them now. I saw them fighting, even that they want to be allowed on the Entebbe Expressway. I'm like, God, madness. They say we can ride on the northern bypass. Why can't we also go on the other road? So things like that, Anderson. If we don't regulate our border industry, first of all, there are so many. They have no safety gear. Neither do they care about it. You know. Border industry. It's a whole conversation for 3 days.
1: All right. Let's go to Doctor. Doctor, very quickly, let's hear your recommendations before we bring in the view of the listener. What would you recommend for sustainability as far as road safety is concerned?
8: Thank you very much. I would like to carry on the border burden that we have. In the next 10 years or so, we are going to have 90% of the population staying in cities. If Kampala is over 4.5 now, what's going to happen in the next 10 years? So borders are not going to be sustainable as a way of moving people around, which takes me back to my first debate. We need means of travel or transport that carry more people.
1: For example,
8: we need the light rail. How can we beef up that line that comes from Namanve to Kampala? Carrying more people. Still back to the border story, we need to understand, is it a livelihood issue? How can they be integrated in mass transit such that you're not taking away the livelihood? How can we organize them that they pick people and take them, maybe connect to the feeder roads that take you back home? So they are part of the system. That's why we should advocate for a para transit kind of thing.
0: Definitely.
8: Yes.
0: I mean, just supplement. Know that this area, there are no borders. Because you know what you're looking at? You're looking at building a livable, safe, sustainable city, as he has talked about. If you have thousands of borders in this city, one, it will become impossible. The emissions they send out from the fumes of their bikes, it's unsustainable. Two, in terms of the environment. Two, the way they are riding on pedestrian walkways and all that, they're chasing pedestrians away from the city. And if you want a healthy city, you need people to be able to walk. There's this non-motorized corridor in Kampala. They cut it off. The borders are always there, you know, KCC is chasing them and all that. So you need to make sure borders, they support the public
1: transport. Should we limit the numbers, maybe? Because they keep on increasing.
0: You know, if you set the standards today, the standards will limit the numbers.
1: Okay.
0: By the time they go through acquiring the required qualifications to ride and carry passengers, that number will eventually come down. You know, even enforcing, make sure you have a safety helmet that meets the standards, to a helmet for the passenger. you know, there are a few things which would naturally limit the numbers. Put the standards in place, the number will fix itself.
1: All right, let's go back to Doctor so that he concludes this point.
8: Yes, then what we can learn from countries, for instance, Rwanda, they have successfully addressed the issue of compliance when it comes to helmet wear and seat belt use.
1: Mm.
8: And it comes back to enforcement. Recently, I was going to Makshon Falls, and there's a speed limit when driving through the park.
1: Mm.
8: 40 kilometers. And we followed it. It was automated. So technology reinforcing enforcement works. The speed cameras, if publicized, work.
1: When they brought them here, people shot them down. They complained about them.
8: So the way the implementation was done was the problem.
1: It's a public issue.
8: Maybe they don't trust the people who are doing it. That could be one of the things. So we need to work on our image as institutions. By the time the public doesn't trust what works, then we have a problem. That is a big problem.
0: You know, the issue of the cameras, it was the issues of trust and all that. But, you know, when you feel the system, yes, there are some things they missed. The pilot carrying out the pilot, making sure there was proper sensitization and all that. But after rolling it out, I think when they gave that 1 month, I remember the Minister of Works by then, General Katumbo Amara, saying, "Give us 1 month and we will be back with the system. Go back and fix that system in 1 month and put it on." You go for 1 month, it goes. Since then, it's now a year.
1: Perpetuity.
0: And the system is not back. It promotes all sorts of conspiracy. And then to make matters worse, the president came out and said, all those people who were trying to do that, they were
1: thieves. It was a tool of the corrupt.
0: Do you expect people to trust you again?
1: Not at all. All right. Doctor, very quickly, if you can conclude and we hear from the listener.
8: So I think what the government needs to hear, those in charge, is we call it cost-benefit analysis.
1: Mm.
8: What does the government benefit when we avert these road traffic injuries and death? How much do we save? We need to start asking ourselves questions like, what is the cost of treating an injury?
1: Mm.
8: How much is the government losing in treating these injuries in Mulago? Vis-a-vis investing in the infrastructure. Of course, it's quite costly, but we save more. So these are the statistics we need to start seeing in putting the case forward. Yes, thank you, and over to you.
1: All right. Let's now go to the listener and pick some of their thoughts about what we've been discussing here. And now I have a number of comments already via the WhatsApp line 0703090. I'm going to read out some of them and then you'll respond. We begin with Benjamin. Good evening, Kenneth. Uganda drivers are bad-mannered on the road. They'll say if a driver is driving, putting on headphones, you can't hear what is outside. Traffic officers are on the road to only collect money from drivers and let them go without checking on load and the conditions of the car. Uneducated drivers behind the steering wheel is bad, and mostly in those buses, but much should be done mostly on traffic officers. That's Benjamin listening in from Mbarara. Samuel writes in and says, may the soul of the innocent kids rest in eternal peace. Uganda has no working systems except URA and security organs helping each other to overstay in power. That's Samuel listening in from Tinder. I don't know whether that is actually true. Geoffrey writes in, good evening, Anderson. The issue of bad road crashes in Uganda lies squarely with the police. These people are on the road for money making only. You can excessively load buses and drive to any part of Uganda so long as Kitu Kidogo is there. I would call on the CDF to use UPDF to handle road usage. They mounted roadblocks to trap illegal fishmongers and it worked. They mounted roadblocks to stop charcoal dealing from Acholi, and this is done. No more illegal charcoal transportation. That's a Bill Geoffrey listening in from Lira City. Another comment, thanks for hosting the show. I totally agree with Dr. Osret about holding people accountable. Seeing how Honorable Balama and Honorable Namere are putting pressure to ensure roads are worked on, I believe we can see change if the people in charge of promoting road safety are made accountable. That's Stella Chironde with that comment. Thank you so much for listening in. Another comment, thank you, Anderson, for the talk show and regards to the guest in studio. My comment is, we should not let emotions override our actions. Let's critically analyze each unique accident and propose practical solutions for today's Uganda. Otherwise, may the souls of those who have lost lives in reckless accidents rest in peace. That's Herman there with that comment. Moffat writes in and says, good evening, Spectrum. Thanks for the topic and the discussion. I use the road every day as a border since around November 2005, and I've witnessed the degeneration of road discipline mainly by introducing traffic police personnel on the roads and the numerous unregulated driving schools training nothing but stupid people moving with vehicles but not driving vehicles. In this country, to minimize traffic carnage, we need Katumba Wamala's 30-kilometer speed limit. That's a comment from Moffat there. Another comment, thanks, Ken, for your amazing guest for the show. My two cents to this issue, we need consistency. A journey of 1,000 miles starts with one step, but it has to be sustained for one to get to where they are going. We have almost all the legal and regulatory instruments, but we are not consistent with the initiatives in terms of implementation, like your guests have shared. Secondly, like the guests have said, it's a shared responsibility. Can we stop pointing fingers? Of course, we need to hold the duty bearers accountable, but let's start by preaching the gospel of everyone has a role to play. How about you don't push your border guy to ride fast because you are late? How about not sitting on one without a helmet? The list goes on and on. That's Jackie Okao there with that particular comment. And then we have another comment coming in from John Big O, who raised something very important. Let border borders be reduced in number, and also they should operate at least 8 kilometers from CBD. They make Kampala most chaotic city in the world. There we have it. Another comment. Thanks, Kenneth, for the show. Alex, I'm Alex from Mogadishu. My opinion, I think we need to hold our leaders accountable for any slight mistake on the road. We need to fight corruption right away from the top to the bottom because they block development and accurate implementation of government policies that benefits the country. Let the National Roads Authority have a budget that will make them build better, wider roads to accommodate every road user. And he says, thank you. But I would like to inform you that National Roads Authority, do we still have something like that in place?
9: No, UNRWA.
1: UNRWA was scrapped and it's back to the Ministry of Works and Transport. We have another comment. Good evening, Spectrum. John from Buya. In Africa, and particularly Uganda, I have never seen a leader waking up one morning to resign because of failing to do the job. Like the recent crashes could have made someone leave the office for another capable Ugandan, only that they are greedy for money. This one wants the accountability to go to that level where you should have people taking responsibility, political responsibility. Are border borders and VIPs part of the enforcement? You can never regulate border borders in this republic. Rwanda is a lifestyle country, so it can be a good example. That's AF there with that particular comment. George writes in and said, thank you, Kenneth, for hosting the injury epidemiologist in studio. It's very painful that we are in a living country without a national public transport system. Do we have any safe roads in the country where there has not been an accident for the last 12 months? From Mukono to Lugazi, for example, has a number of factories, and every morning you find laborers walking on the road designed for motorists, no walkways of any kind. More than three quarters of Kampala population walk every day. Tell me a road which has 2 kilometers of pedestrian walkways. Please invite Minister of Works, Traffic, and let them listen to what academia, research, advocacy teams are saying on the road safety. 15 people per day, this is what is reported. Those in a village cannot be recorded. And he says, it's not something to keep quiet about. Go to the emergency department of Mulago and see the cases reported due to road crashes. That's George near Mulago Hospital. Well, gentlemen, we have so many other comments coming in, and Ugandans seem to agree with you that something needs to be done. Your quick response to some of these comments.
0: I think one of the things that we need to do, and what they are talking about, is, you know, inviting UPDF and the CDF to come and sort out road crashes and all that. I wouldn't go for that as a solution. I would say we need to build institutions and then let institutions work. Because if, as I told you, one, putting traffic officers, how many times have we heard of stories of traffic officers being slapped and kicked by UPDF soldiers and nothing ever happens to them? You've seen it. Military police, you had Brigadier Mateo Charagoza, you had so many of them.
1: And it resulted in the traffic police being guarded by the armed men.
0: But do we need UPDF to beat police? So after the traffic officer has been abused by the soldiers, what do you expect him to do? Do you expect him now to go also and enforce against a border border guy, or also abuse a border border guy? Really, if we start thinking, I'm spear than Anderson. Anderson, even if I am a PhD in mass communication and all that, but when you are here as a host, you are the host. I respect you. I follow your instructions. So we need to build systems, respect systems, and in return, we need systems to serve us. And on the issue of managing border borders and make sure they stay out of the CBD, that can't be more than overemphasized. We need to make sure our city is breathing. And if you look at the numbers of the people who are killed within the city, my goodness, it's all border borders, pedestrians, and really, guys, we can't sit back and watch people being killed. The motorcycles are not a killing machine. A motorcycle is a machine to help people move from one point to another. So we can't sit back and let them be killing machines. Let's regulate them. Let's make them safe. And on another issue which has been touched slightly by one of the listeners, the issue of transporting school kids. Yes, we banned school tours and all that, but school kids are still being piled and packed on border borders and those Ipsum and whatever, and school vans every day, every morning. We need to make sure kids are transported to school safely. Not like yesterday, but today. And that is not going to be done by banning school tours. We need to go in and ensure that system is taken care of and it is safe.
1: All right, Dr. Osret, you'll have the last word, your closing remarks, but also quick response to some of the issues that have been put across.
8: Thank you. Listening in, it seems we Ugandans are inherently bad drivers. And it's because the system has permitted that. But my quick takeaway goes back to moving out from the traditional way of looking at road safety to looking at the safe systems approach. That's how we are going to address this. Let us have a transport system, a public transport system that is safe and efficient, transporting more people. Let us have road infrastructure that minimizes risk for all road users. Let us look at vehicle safety, the road user behavior, and most importantly, post-crash response. We need to rethink the way we are approaching road safety.
1: All right. Thank you very much. All right, with that, we come to the end of Spectrum. Thank you very much, gentlemen, for sparing time to be here, and you, the listener, for tuning in, but also contributing to this discussion. Tomorrow, same time, another topic will be on air, but stay tuned to Radio 1 FM 90, because the news in English with Miss Josephine Dakano is up next. Thereafter, the Soul Train with BB Junior.
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10: The Ministry of Education and Sports informs all beneficiaries of the Government Student Loan Scheme who have completed their studies and are due for loan repayment that student loans are recoverable public funds and must be repaid in accordance with the law. 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For further information, contact the Higher Education Education Students Financing Scheme on www.education.go.ug or call 0200 906 565.

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3: The news on Radio 1, I'm Josephine Ndagano. President Yoweri Museveni has directed that six engineers at the Ministry of Works and Transport be sacked as investigations into theft of project funds intensifies. Works and Transport Minister Fred Byamukama tells the Fiscal Infrastructure Committee of Parliament that the president has written singling out the six whose names he did not reveal. Recently, President Museveni directed the IGG to investigate delays and the high cost of several road projects, starting with the MPG Expressway project. Byamukama says that the ministry is determined to evict the corrupt, expressing happiness that the president is supportive of these efforts.
4: The people who were suspected were implicated. That's why you saw appears being interdicted. And we have a number of engineers who are recording statements IGG is handling. Even those who left government, they were involved, the president has guided. They have to be checked and they are worked on. And we are happy the president is taking lead in most of these things. It's not only Sigampiji other projects. As I was leaving this morning, my office, I saw a letter from the president sacking six engineers, including a few I'm seeing on this front bench here, sacking them, not even interdicting. They should go, and they are choosing them on projects of Sigampiji, Mubende, Fort Portal Road, the Masaka Mutukula, and many other projects.
3: Government is developing a national road toll management system to curb revenue linkages and improve accountability in the collection of toll fees on the Kampala Entebbe Expressway. The move follows concerns over discrepancies in the amounts remitted to government by the private company managing the expressway amid limited disclosure of its net collections and the absence of an independent audit mechanism. The Parliamentary Committee on Fiscal Infrastructure, chaired by Mbarara City South Member of Parliament Winnie Mpaka, uncovered unremitted revenue estimated at more than 1 billion shillings every month. The committee also raised concerns over the operator's failure to fully disclose the actual toll collections during a meeting with officials from the Ministry of Works and Transport.
5: To adopt the language of pittance. You have constructed a road, a very good road with very many good benefits. You have contracted someone to collect, maybe it was a condition, to collect this money. Is the same person going to bank this money? You don't know how much actually he has banked and how much he has collected. But even these responsibilities are responsibilities that the ministry could have done and is equipped to have done. This lack of better, this is also another deal. I don't know how we are going to deal with the ministry. I pray for you, Honorable Minister, but it's going to be a very long road between the ministry and this committee. This is also an investigation. We shall invite you at a later date. I don't know how you will manage it.
3: Meanwhile, Works and Transport Minister Fred Byamukama says government has begun the process of establishing a cashless electronic road toll management system to oversee toll collections. He says the system is expected to be deployed within the next 6 months. The Traffic and Road Safety Directorate has revealed that together with the Ministry of Education and Sports and School Administrators, it has finalized new regulations governing school shuttles. The move follows recent road crashes involving learners traveling for school trips, including the King David Junior School bus crash in Kapchora that claimed the lives of several people last week. Speaking to the media at police headquarters in Nakuru, the directorate spokesperson, Michael Kanonra, said the new regulations will provide guidelines on the licensing of school buses, standardize the color of school buses, and introduce other safety requirements. Kanonra also clarified that none of the secondary school students involved in last week's crash died. He said those who sustained injuries were minors, and with the critically injured learners still receiving treatment.
6: So all these things are being worked upon, and once at some point the particular category of vehicle transport decision is agreed upon, they will have one color and we shall communicate all of this. This is being worked upon. But as of course this operate, this is what we have witnessed, and you can also bear me witness, really we can prevent as parents, as school administrators and enforcers or every other person. Most of these vehicles are in a dangerous mechanic condition, then others also overload. You find these children in these vehicles sweating. And then at times it also becomes hard for us. We have impounded these vehicles, but then children start crying for you. They are hungry. So what do you do in such circumstances?
3: The death toll from the collapsed illegal gold mining site in the Namayingo district has risen from 3 to 5, with 7 other people injured. The incident occurred at Mabuka village in Bukana sub-county, where a gold pit collapsed, trapping miners. The deceased have been identified as 14-year-old Suna Mohamed Gift, a student at Kifuyo Secondary School in Namayingo district, Sowedi, a resident of Nsango village in Wuyinja sub-county, and a man identified only as Wejuli. The identities of two other victims are yet to be established. In a statement, Busoga East Regional Police spokesperson Michael Kasada said police are hunting for 3 suspects believed to be operating the illegal mining site. The suspects, identified only as Sam, Peter and Swingere, are said to be the owners of the collapsed gold pit. Meanwhile, addressing the media at police headquarters in Naguru, police spokesperson Rusoke Kituma urged members of the public and local leaders to report illegal mining activities to help prevent further loss of life.
7: We are on the hunt for the owner of this site, because our mineral police had gone to that place previously and closed it. Now, when they left, because they do periodic inspections, they inspected, found it unfit, and closed it. Yes, much as they were getting a lot of conflicting voices from local leaders, but they went ahead and took that action, because the local leaders were arguing things like employment.
3: Next is All Train with Bibi Junior.
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Welcome to the Soul Train on Radio 1. BB Junior is with you and the Soul Train. We will be enjoying great soul music. That's all the way till 9. And to expect, music will be coming in from Roberto Julian. We have the controllers, Natalie Cole, Donna Allen, Emmett Stewart. Right now, let's listen to Luther Vandross. It's over now.

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It's only 9 minutes to 9:09. We'll have the BBC News, and in the next hour, the rhythm of the night. 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
2: BBC News, I'm John Shea. The new British Prime Minister, Andy Burnham, has started to shape the team at the top of government that will help him introduce the changes he's promised. A former leader of the Labour Party, Ed Miliband, has been appointed Foreign Secretary, and the post of Chief Finance Minister has been given to John Healey. He was Defence Secretary until last month, when he resigned over military spending. In his first speech in Downing Street, Mr. Burnham promised a new political and economic model. His predecessor, Sir Keir Starmer, formally stepped down earlier on Monday. Here's Ian Watson.
3: Andy Burnham has to achieve a political balancing act. To maintain that an election isn't necessary, he has to stay within the confines of Labour's 2024 manifesto. But to appear fresh and bold to jaded voters, he needs to test its limits almost to destruction. And he isn't exactly managing expectations. He suggested his premiership will act as a political circuit breaker, resetting the entire system. But what does doing better look like? He's been clear he wants to see power moved away from Westminster, but he also wants to do politics differently, in his catchphrase, problem solving, not point scoring.
2: One of the first calls Andy Burnham made after taking office was to President Trump. The British Prime Minister said he hoped to show Mr. Trump the northern English city of Manchester, where he'd been mayor. Mr. Burnham has also spoken to President Zelensky and assured him that Britain's support for Ukraine would remain steadfast. President Trump has vowed to punish Iran for the deaths of US soldiers. Posting on social media, the president warned that if Iran killed an American soldier, it would pay many times over. Three US service members were killed in the Gulf region in recent days, while the US has carried out a wave of overnight attacks on Iran. Earlier, the Iranian president said the country was fighting a full-scale war with the United States. Here's our security correspondent, Frank Gardner.
4: For nine consecutive nights now, the US has pummeled Iran's remaining coastal drone, missile and radar bases, as well as targets further inland. Iran, which has a seemingly inexhaustible supply of missiles, keeps punching back, targeting both US military bases and civilian infrastructure in eight Arab states across the Middle East. This war is proving ever more unpopular with the US public. The longer it goes on, the greater the damage to the world's economy and the more pressure on Washington to seek a lasting deal that Iran will accept.
2: The Houthis in Yemen have announced an immediate maritime embargo of Saudi Arabia. A statement said the move was a direct response to what the Iranian-backed group described as a Saudi blockade of Yemeni areas under Houthi control. Last week, Houthi fighters fired missiles at Saudi Arabia. World News from the BBC. A court in New York has sentenced the former Mexican drug lord Ismael El Mayo Zambada to life in prison. The 76-year-old was the top associate of Joaquin El Chapo Guzman, the founder of the Sinaloa cartel. He was widely seen as the group's strategist and dealmaker. Nicaragua's president, Daniel Ortega, says the country will no longer hold elections, ruling out the possibility of a challenge when his term ends next year. At a rally in the capital, Managua, he accused opponents of wanting to seize power to enrich themselves. Critics say the decision seals Nicaragua's transition to a fully-fledged, family-run dictatorship. A judge in California has temporarily suspended a merger of Warner Brothers and Paramount Skydance. 12 U.S. states, led by California, have asked for the order, which will block the deal from completing for up to 28 days. The states argue that the merger would create a media behemoth. Former Liverpool and England football star Kevin Keegan has died. He was 75 and had been diagnosed with cancer. Keegan made his name at Liverpool, where he won three English leagues and the European Cup. He then moved to Hamburg and later to Newcastle. Our football correspondent is John Murray.
5: He was a football superstar, and it is really no exaggeration to describe Kevin Keegan as one of the greats of British football. England captain, twice European Footballer of the Year, what we call the Ballon d'Or now, one of only four English players to win that award. And, you know, he did great things at all of the clubs that he played for. And then as a manager, you know, perhaps not the greatest manager in a technical sense, but he wore his heart on his sleeve. He was passionate. He was a huge personality. He was a people person. He knew what made people tick.
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0: 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It's 10 minutes after 9. Welcome to the Rhythm of the Night on Radio 1. BB Junior is with you. And we'll be together all the way till midnight, enjoying great songs and great memories. This hour, we'll enjoy music from Shy, Whispers, Azia, Joe. And the next hour, I'll take in your greetings to send them to our WhatsApp number. It's 0703-090-090. 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
1: Let's take a look at the weather for this Monday evening. It's going to be a clear night tonight. Though it's going to be cold, temperatures are 20 degrees centigrade. They will drop to 16 degrees centigrade later on tonight. Now, when we get to Tuesday, we will have sunny conditions during the course of the day. Temperatures expected to reach highs of 29 degrees centigrade and minimums will be 17 degrees centigrade. That will affect areas of Kampala, Entebbe, Jinja, Masaka, Lugazi, Mukono, and the Wakiso areas. That is the weather on FM 90 Radio 1 on this Monday evening.
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0: 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It's only 6 minutes to 10. Here with BB Junior on the rhythm of the night. At the 10 o'clock hour, I will get to play some more memories. And we'll be listening to Madonna. We have George Michael. We have Michael Bolton. And if you love R&B, I have Kenny Latimore and Blackstreet. And I got some soul as well from Mercedes Hall and George Benson. I'll take in your greetings as well to send them to our WhatsApp number. It's 0703-090-090.
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0: 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Yo with BB Junior on the rhythm of the night. Still to come, we have music from Dixie Chicks. So we have Toto and Joe Desi.
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0: 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It's 20 minutes after 11. You're on the Rhythm of the Night on Radio 1. It's a Monday evening and we're winding it down with great songs and great memories. That's all the way till midnight. Still to come, the music will be from Karen White. We have Lisa and Jazz this hour.
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0: 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We have the BBC News at midnight, and in the next hour, more great songs and great memories. 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

0: BBC News, I'm John Shea. Britain's new Prime Minister, Andy Burnham, has made key appointments to his government and sacked or moved many of his predecessor's ministers. A former leader of the Labour Party, Ed Miliband, has been given the senior role of Foreign Secretary. In a speech at Downing Street earlier, Mr. Burnham promised a new political and economic model and outlined his values and standards.
1: I will put the care of people at the heart of everything I do. I will give this my all, and I ask you all to pull with me. Let's build a new national sense of unity, of common purpose and positivity. Let us make this the moment when Britain starts to believe again, the moment we bring back hope. Thank you very much, everybody.
0: The United States military says it's launched another wave of attacks on Iran, hours after President Trump said that the Iranians would pay many times over for every American soldier killed. They said the strikes were designed to punish the Revolutionary Guard for attacking US forces in Jordan and to degrade Iran's ability to threaten shipping in the Strait of Hormuz. The social media influencers Andrew and Tristan Tate have appeared in court in the US in connection with an investigation by the British authorities into alleged sex trafficking and other offences. The Tates deny any wrongdoing. Here's Tom Bateman.
2: Andrew and Tristan Tate stood before a federal judge. They wore light brown prison uniforms and were handcuffed and shackled at the waist and ankles. They spoke only when asked if they understood their rights, to which they replied together, "Yes, Your Honour." The highly controversial brothers, known for their influence in the so-called online manosphere, were arrested by US marshals in Miami on Saturday after the Crown Prosecution Service in England said it decided to prosecute them for further alleged offences, including rape and offences relating to sex trafficking.
0: The chess player Judit Polgár has rejected the offer of becoming Hungary's next president. The Prime Minister nominated her after his government ousted Tomasz Sulyok from the largely ceremonial role. Joanna Keane reports.
3: Péter Modrý was hoping to dismantle the last bastions of power of the former Prime Minister Viktor Orbán, who suffered a crushing electoral defeat in April. First, his party passed a constitutional amendment, removing the president, who was accused of being Mr. Orbán's puppet. Then he nominated the greatest ever female chess player, Judit Polgár. Critics said there hadn't been a broad public consultation. She said she didn't have the strength to take on the historic responsibility of uniting a divided nation. Péter Modrý said he regretted but respected her decision.
0: World News from the BBC. Prosecutors in Britain have charged a 28-year-old man from Northern England with the murder of the former Conservative minister and TV personality Anne Widdecombe. Joshua Kerry was arrested 2 days after Ms. Widdecombe was found dead at her home in southwest England earlier this month. Police say they're still investigating the motives behind her murder. The UN Security Council has heard that children in Haiti are being jailed for years without ever appearing before a judge. The UN's Special Representative for Children says she's seen youngsters incarcerated for up to 8 years without charge. She called on children associated with armed gangs in Haiti to be treated as victims first. Nicaragua's president, Daniel Ortega, says the country will no longer hold elections, ruling out the possibility of a challenge when his term ends next year. He accused opponents of wanting to seize power to enrich themselves, something he said he would never allow. Critics say the decision seals Nicaragua's transition to a fully-fledged, family-run dictatorship. King Felipe has described the Spanish national football team's World Cup win as an epic victory. His comments came as more than 1.5 million people turned out in Madrid to cheer the victors as they paraded through the streets in an open-top bus. Spain defeated Argentina 1-0 in the final to secure their second World Cup title. These Spanish fans explained why the win was so special.
4: I think what they show to the world is that it's the unison, how do you say, unity, and the way they play together. It's not about the winning. Anybody can win, but win with the values they did, that's what it matters.
5: It's what makes football and all sports so special. It has the ability to make everyone feel so united, and not just for the game. It's something that really keeps into the everyday life.
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